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3: Charges filed against Cuba's former leader. I'm Tom Rigotti, Fox News. The Justice Department is bringing charges against former Cuban President Raul Castro in a new indictment that accuses him of downing civilian planes. Here's Fox's David Spunt.
4: Raul Castro, the 94-year-old former Cuban president and brother of the late Fidel Castro, the man who led the Cuban Revolution, is now facing seven criminal charges, including murder. In 1996, a humanitarian group called Brothers to the Rescue flew three planes to help rescue people fleeing the communist nation. Two aircraft were shot down off the Cuban coast. Four people were killed. According to the indictment, Raul Castro met with military leaders and authorized them to take decisive and deadly action against Brothers to the Rescue aircraft. Representatives from the Cuban government put out a statement condemning the indictment.
3: SpaceX, led by Tesla CEO Elon Musk, plans to go public. Fox Business Network's Grady Trimble has details.
5: This filing with the Securities and Exchange Commission sets the stage for a SpaceX debut on the NASDAQ in mid-June. June 12th is what's being reported. The SEC filing does confirm that Goldman Sachs will lead the underwriting. Morgan Stanley, Bank of America, Citi, JP Morgan, and others will also be involved. The paperwork peels back the curtain on the financials of SpaceX, too. The company now includes the rocket business, Starlink satellites, and artificial intelligence company XAI. SpaceX generated $18.7 billion in revenue last year, reporting a loss of around $4.9 billion. It generated a nearly $800 million profit the previous year in 2024.
3: Musk will serve as CEO and chairman of the board. The company wants to raise as much as $80 billion in funding towards a valuation of $2 trillion. That would be the largest stock market debut of all time for any company. 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
6: From the 570 WSYR Newsroom, I'm Dave Smith. You may want to avoid a major roadway tomorrow. Route 11 is going to be reduced to one lane in each direction between Circle Drive and Route 31 in Cicero. The lane reductions will be from 9 a.m. to 2:30 p.m. so crews can make pavement repairs. Four women have been charged with child endangerment at the SUNY Cortland Child Care Center. Authorities say they're accused of multiple violations of corporal punishment policies, but no word on what those actual violations were. The child care center that serves 108 children is going to be closed for 2 weeks. Syracuse police identifying the man who was shot to death last night. 38-year-old Tyrone Stanley of Syracuse was found inside a house on Lamorne Ave, shot in the chest. He's pronounced dead at the hospital. It marks Syracuse's eighth homicide so far this year. Next update in 30 minutes. Breaking news anytime. I'm Dave Smith on Syracuse's Breaking News, Weather, and Traffic Station. 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
7: Partial clouds tonight's low 47. Partly sunny for tomorrow, high 63. Cloudy Thursday night, low 40. Clouds and sunshine around on Friday with a high 69. Saturday, cloudy. Some showers in the afternoon, high 58. And a few showers around on Sunday with a high 64. From the Stellar Roofing Weather Center, I'm Andy Robb.
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1: Studies show that Fox News, I'm Tom Graham. President Trump once again threatening Iran after giving its leaders another shot at negotiations. Fox's Aisha Hosni at the White House.
2: President Trump hopes Iran is close to accepting a nuclear deal with the U.S., but warns he is ready to ditch a six-week ceasefire and resume strikes if they don't.
1: Meantime, U.S. military says it boarded an Iranian-flagged oil tanker that was suspected of trying to violate the American blockade. Elon Musk's SpaceX heads to Wall Street. The company's shares will be listed on the NASDAQ.
3: Musk unveiling SpaceX's filing for its blockbuster initial public offering with the Securities and Exchange Commission. The IPO is expected to raise a record amount of money, valuing Elon Musk's company at up to $2 trillion.
1: Fox's Hillary Barsky stock sale could also make Musk the world's first trillionaire. 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
4: From the 570 WSYR Newsroom, I'm Dave Smith. Syracuse police have arrested one of two suspects in the shooting death of 39-year-old Dayron McGee on April 8th. Police identified the two suspects, 27-year-old Shaquan Hippolyte and 22-year-old Devontae Totley, in the shooting. Hippolyte was found hiding in New Jersey, arrested and charged with second-degree murder and a gun crime. Police are still looking for Totley. Patrick Bescher, the Republican and conservative candidate for the 128th District of the New York State Assembly, kicking off his campaign today to unseat Pamela Hunter. Bescher says the state assembly has been under one-party control since 1975, and the results have been devastating. A man convicted of sexually abusing a child, 72-year-old David Arnold of Clay, sentenced today. He'll serve 25 years to life. He was found guilty of sexually abusing an 8-year-old girl over several months in 2024. Next update in 30 minutes. Breaking news anytime. I'm Dave Smith on Syracuse's Breaking News Weather and Traffic Station, News Radio 570 WSYR on 106.9 FM.
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7: Partly cloudy overnight, low 47. Partial sunshine on Thursday, high 63. Thursday night, cloudy, low 40. For Friday, clouds and sunshine, a high 69. Saturday, cloudy, some showers in the afternoon, high 58. And a few showers on Sunday with a high 64. From the Stellar Roofing Weather Center, I'm Andy Robb.
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0: right, that's going to wrap things up for today. And let not your heart be troubled. We are taking a couple of days off for Memorial Day, unless news warrants. Linda is not looking forward to that phone call if it happens. But I hope you have a great Memorial Day. I hope you look at Americans for Prosperity, AFPHannity.com. And I hope you read the Declaration of Independence as they are suggesting we all do this Memorial Day. Have a great time with your family. Remember the sacrifice that went into the liberties, the freedoms that God has blessed us with, the greatest country God gave man. Have a great holiday. God bless you and your families. We'll be back here on Tuesday unless news warrants otherwise. 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
5: An indictment decades in the making. I'm Tom Graham, Fox News. The Justice Department announcing charges against the surviving brother of the late Cuban leader Fidel Castro.
6: We are announcing an indictment charging Raul Castro and several others with conspiracy to kill U.S. nationals. Mr. Castro and the others are charged with additional crimes as well, including destruction of aircraft and four individual counts of
5: murder. Acting Attorney General Todd Blanche, the charges related to the deaths of four people flying civilian planes out of Miami that were shot down by Cuban fighter jets back in 1996. Raul Castro was Cuba's defense minister at the time. President Trump praising the charges.
7: The Cuban population of Miami and certainly beyond Miami, people that came there that were decimated, whose families were ruined, appreciate what the Attorney General just
5: Castro, 94 years old and not in U.S. custody. At least three people are dead, more than a dozen injured following a hazmat situation in New Mexico.
8: New Mexico State Police revealing officials were called to a home east of Albuquerque for a suspected drug overdose, finding three people dead from exposure to an unidentified substance. A fourth person found unresponsive was hospitalized. Authorities say 18 first responders who were exposed are being quarantined and monitored at a hospital, experiencing symptoms including nausea and dizziness, noting two are listed in serious condition. Hazmat teams are working to identify the substance and secure a perimeter. Police tell the Associated Press there is no threat to the public, explaining investigators believe the substance may be transmitted through contact and do not believe it to be airborne. Kristen Goodwin, Fox News.
5: Elon Musk announcing plans to go public with shares of a SpaceX company. The initial offer is expected to rank among the largest ever. 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
9: From the 570 WSYR Newsroom, I'm Dave Smith. Syracuse police have identified the man who was shot to death last night. 38-year-old Tyrone Stanley of Syracuse was found inside a house on Lamorne Ave, shot in the chest. He was pronounced dead at the hospital. It's Syracuse's eighth homicide so far this year. May want to avoid a major roadway tomorrow. Route 11 will be reduced to one lane in each direction between Circle Drive and Route 31 in Cicero. The lane reductions will be from 9 a.m. to 2:30 p.m. so crews can make pavement repairs. Four women have been charged with child endangerment at the SUNY Cortland Child Care Center. Authorities say they are accused of multiple violations of corporal punishment policies. No word on what those violations actually are. The child care center that serves 108 children is going to be closed for 2 weeks. Next update in 30 minutes. Breaking news anytime. I'm Dave Smith on Syracuse's Breaking News Weather and Traffic Station. 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
10: Partial clouds. Tonight's low 47. Partly sunny for tomorrow. High 63. Cloudy Thursday night. Low 40. Clouds and sunshine around on Friday with a high 69. Saturday, cloudy. Some showers in the afternoon. High 58. And a few showers around on Sunday with a high 64. From the Stellar Roofing Weather Center, I'm Andy Robb.
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2: Fox News, I'm Deborah Valentine. Former Cuban President Raul Castro indicted by the U.S. Department of Justice. The indictment in connection with the 1996 murders of four Americans killed by Cuban fighter jets while flying civilian aircraft. Acting Attorney General Todd Blanche.
3: President Trump is committed to restoring a very simple but important principle. If you kill Americans, we will pursue you, no matter who you are, no matter what title you hold. And in this case, no matter how much time has passed.
2: Cuba's president condemned the indictment. The newest California wildfire, the wind-driven Sandy Fire, has burned 1,700 acres. More from Fox's Kristen Goodwin in L.A.
4: Ventura County Fire Captain Trevor Johnson says 900 firefighters are battling the Sandy Fire in Simi Valley.
5: We have bulldozers, hand crews, aircraft already out working this.
2: A wildfire on Santa Rosa Island has ripped through nearly 17,000 acres and is 26% contained. 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
6: From the 570 WSYR Newsroom, I'm Dave Smith. Syracuse police have identified the man who was shot to death last night. 38-year-old Tyrone Stanley of Syracuse was found inside a house on Lamorne Ave, shot in the chest. He was pronounced dead at the hospital. It's Syracuse's eighth homicide so far this year. May want to avoid a major roadway tomorrow. Route 11 will be reduced to one lane in each direction between Circle Drive and Route 31 in Cicero. The lane reductions will be from 9 a.m. to 2:30 p.m. so crews can make pavement repairs. Four women have been charged with child endangerment at the SUNY Cortland Child Care Center. Authorities say they are accused of multiple violations of corporal punishment policies. No word on what those violations actually are. The child care center that serves 108 children is going to be closed for 2 weeks. Next update in 30 minutes. Breaking news anytime. I'm Dave Smith on Syracuse's Breaking News Weather and Traffic Station. 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
9: Partly cloudy overnight. Low 47. Partial sunshine on Thursday. High 63. Thursday night, cloudy. Low 40. For Friday, clouds and sunshine. A high 69. Saturday, cloudy. Some showers in the afternoon. High 58. And a few showers on Sunday with a high 64. From the Stellar Roofing Weather Center, I'm Andy Robb.
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This one really hurts. It really hurts me right in my heart. Bob Woodson of the Woodson Center passed away. I've known Bob Woodson

0: She doesn't talk like that.
1: Very same ones that the Republicans have decided that people should not hear about because you don't want real history taught in our schools because you're afraid that it's going to hurt people's feelings.
0: Well, what are our schools? She went to a school that was $38,000 a year. I went to a public school. She wasn't bothered with that.
1: To know that their ancestors were so savage that they would enslave black folk. You don't want them to understand why the 14th Amendment mattered then and it matters today. You don't want them to understand that when they draw these racist lines and tell black folk that they shouldn't have representation. And then
0: right, because black people can only be represented by black people. Although the guy who they're getting rid of in Tennessee is a white guy named Steve Cohen. But yeah, she again, this is just somebody grandstanding looking for a job. She will be out of a job soon, and she'll be on the nearest MS Now or CNN panel, wherever you tune in.
1: This country, that it is against the Constitution.
2: Time of the
1: you want them
2: lady.
1: To be ignorant so
2: time
1: that they can
2: the,
1: sit up here and
2: the
1: be your
2: of
1: token
2: the lady
1: for your mission.
2: Has expired. Well, you can't yield.
0: she says, I yield. Sam, what is she yielding to? She's out of time.
3: Yeah, she was out of time. Wow.
0: Yielding, you normally would say, I yield. All right, what happened with this Nancy Mace thing today?
3: Nothing. I think she just filed to make an amendment or an amendment change, but really nothing came out of it other than that.
0: Very interesting. All right, 833-JOE-PAGS, 833-563-7247, joepags.com. Would you be cool with a constitutional amendment that said you've got to be a natural-born citizen to serve in either House of Congress or as a judge? Already it's a rule for the president. Keep it here. Coming back.
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10: Fox News, I'm Chris DeMeo. The president's job approval has slipped below 40% in the latest Fox News poll as voters express concerns about the economy.
11: 39% approve of the president's performance, with just 29% approving his handling of the economy. A little more than half of those polled said rising gas prices are a major problem for their families, with the same number saying their families' finances are worse now compared to 2 years ago.
10: Fox's Jessica Rosenthal. Elon Musk's SpaceX heads to Wall Street. The company's shares will be listed on the NASDAQ.
12: Musk unveiling SpaceX's filing for its blockbuster initial public offering with the Securities and Exchange Commission. The IPO is expected to raise a record amount of money, valuing Elon Musk's company at up to $2 trillion.
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15: Partly cloudy overnight. Low 47. Partial sunshine on Thursday. High 63. Thursday night. Cloudy. Low 40. For Friday. Clouds and sunshine. A high 69. Saturday. Cloudy. Some showers in the afternoon. High 58. And a few showers on Sunday with a high 64. From the Stellar Roofing Weather Center, I'm Andy Robb.
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9: For WSYR, I'm Anthony Panazowicz at 48 degrees and 5 o'clock, and these are the top stories. Syracuse police have identified the man who was shot to death on Tuesday night. One local school district failed to pass its proposed budget by just 24 votes, and an 18-year-old has been charged with the attempted murder of a 15-year-old boy. Details ahead, first to check traffic and weather on the 10s.
10: From the Price Chopper Market 32 Traffic Center, clear roads, light traffic so far this morning. 481 South at 690 is closed. That's overnight work. It'll be wrapping up by about 6 o'clock this morning. 81 North from Hiawatha Boulevard to the Thruway. You're down to one lane. You have the right lane only. Next update in 10 minutes. Now in the 570 WSYR Weather Center, here's meteorologist Jason Caterina.
11: Partly sunny and cool for our Thursday with the high of 61. Partly cloudy tonight, the low dipping down to 40. A mix of clouds and sun for Friday with a high of 69. Cloudy and cooler Saturday again with a couple of afternoon showers, the high 61.
12: Cuba's Castro indicted. I'm Deborah Valentine, Fox News. U.S. prosecutors now say Cuban leader Raul Castro is under indictment for allegedly orchestrating the killing of U.S. citizens participating in humanitarian efforts in the 90s. Fox's Evan Brown reports from Miami.
13: Now that a Miami federal grand jury is charging elderly former Cuban dictator Raul Castro for masterminding the killing of four U.S. civilian pilots during the 1996 Brothers to the Rescue mission, Cuban Americans wonder if he'll ever be brought to the U.S. for trial, like ousted Venezuelan leader Nicolas Maduro.
14: There's an arrest warrant issued for a reason, because we certainly expect and believe that Mr. Castro is entitled to his day in court right here in Miami.
13: Todd Blanche, the acting U.S. Attorney General. Cuban officials denounced the indictment, calling the act aggressive. President Trump has been using blockades of oil shipments to pressure the communist island for reforms. In Miami, Eben Brown, Fox News.
12: Iran says it's reviewing the latest American proposal to end the conflict. Fox's Jonathan Savage reports.
15: President Trump says he's willing to wait a few days to get the right answers from Iran, but continues to warn of renewed attacks if he doesn't like what they say. An Iranian foreign ministry spokesman says they are reviewing the latest views from the United States. The U.S. is putting economic pressure on Iran after 6 weeks of ceasefire. The military boarded, then released a vessel suspected of trying to break the blockade blockade of Iranian ports. In Iran, the crackdown on dissent continues. Two people executed on charges of creating a group to disrupt the country's security. Jonathan Savage, Fox News.
12: The 2025 UPS Boeing plane crash that killed 15 people in Louisville, Kentucky, could have been prevented if an original plane inspection schedule had not been relaxed, that according to the NTSB, which has been holding hearings on the crash. America's listening to Fox News.
9: Your 570 WSYR news time is 5:03. One local school district failed to pass its proposed budget by just 24 votes. The Rome City School District's plan saw a 2.89% tax levy increase and a nearly $166 million budget. The district's school board met last night, but not enough time had passed to put any changes to the budget to the board for another public vote. The board can also vote to reintroduce the same budget to taxpayers. Syracuse police have identified the man who was shot to death on Tuesday night.
16: Police say around 8 officers responded to a house on Lemoyne Ave on the city's north side. Inside the home, they found 38-year-old Tyrone Stanley of Syracuse shot in the chest. Stanley was rushed to the hospital, where he was pronounced dead. Police ask anyone with any information to contact them. This marks Syracuse's 8th homicide so far this year. Dave Smith, News Radio 570 WSYR.
9: And an 18-year-old has been charged with the attempted murder of a 15-year-old boy. Quinarian Harris attempted to shoot the boy back on March 20th, according to police, in a drive-by, but instead hit another 18-year-old man. That man would be dropped off at St. Joseph's Hospital and transferred in critical condition. He lived after emergency surgery and was released from the hospital. And 4 women have been arrested at the SUNY Cortland Child Care Center and charged with child endangerment. The center cares for over 100 children and will be closed for the next 2 weeks. Next update in 30 minutes. Breaking news anytime. I'm Anthony Panazowicz on Syracuse's Breaking News, Weather, and Traffic Station, News Radio 570 WSYR.
17: Well, it is Thursday, May 21st, and there is frost in the forecast for many counties in central New York tonight. There could even be a hard freeze for counties north and east of Syracuse. I kid you not. We'll check traffic and weather together on the 10s, get an update on this coming up here in just a couple of minutes. It was a good night to sleep with the windows open, that's for sure. Well, let's see. Southwest Airlines is in the news. Let's bring in aviation analyst Jay Ratliff. Jay, what's going on with Southwest?
18: Well, there are a couple of things. One, they're laying off 75 additional employees. Southwest, of course, was the airline that for 50 years prided itself on never, ever, ever laying off the single employee. Even the pandemic and all the issues that came up, they've never had to lay anybody off. That changed late last year with 15% of their corporate workforce being let go, and now they've got an additional 75 employees operationally that are going to be shown the door. But, you know, their revenue the last quarter was $7.1 billion. It's on the rise. So the profits are down because of the fuel situation. But, Dave, a lot of people at Southwest are saying, how come we're seeing rise in revenue and fewer employees? But they continue to streamline and sadly becoming just like every other airline.
17: Right. I'm sure I'm going to regret this, but I got to ask, what happened with this passenger that bit a flight attendant?
18: Well, this was somebody who was on a 13-hour flight, I think Dallas to Melbourne. And during the 11 hours of the flight, I think the guy spent most of the time drinking. He went into the lavatory, couldn't figure out how to get the door open, was cussing at it, finally stumbled out of the lavatory cussing loudly. And the flight attendant told the guy to keep his voice down, just try to be courteous to other passengers. That didn't work. He got worse, got into a physical altercation with a flight attendant, bit the flight attendant, and that's when the captain said, we're going to land this plane now. So they made an unscheduled stop to boot this person off. David was in Tahiti. Now, if you're going to kick somebody off a plane for being bad, do you drop them in Tahiti? They did. So, I mean, the guy's going to be banned from flying Qantas Airlines ever again. He'll probably get a $20,000, $30,000 bill from Qantas for the unscheduled stop. But I'm sorry. I just, you know, if you're going to penalize somebody, dropping them off at Tahiti, maybe it was a bad thing for him. It certainly delayed the passengers a couple of hours that were on that flight.
17: Yeah. Getting ready for a long holiday weekend. Is this a big travel weekend?
18: It kicks off one. We're going to. It's our 100 days of summer travel. If you look at Memorial Day to Labor Day, a lot of people are going to be traveling. Airports are going to be packed. We're actually expecting fewer flights, but more people flying. Could be a record-breaking year for us. So I'll obviously get to the airport a couple hours before departure, please. And you always want to make sure you have your seat assignment, because, Dave, a lot of people think, well, I'm making my reservation. The only thing left are middle seats. I'll wait until I get to the airport to work it out. But if your flight's oversold, where they have sold more seats than they have actual seats for, you're on standby. You're hoping somebody doesn't show up so you can get put on the flight. Take whatever seat you can get when you're making your reservation, and if you can try to change it at the airport, that's fine. Do not show up at the airport absent a seat assignment if you can help it, because on an oversold flight, it could become problematic.
17: All right. Good to know. Thanks, Jay. Safe travels. That's our aviation analyst, Jay Ratliff. It's 5:08. We'll check traffic and weather together on the 10s next.
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10: From the Price Chopper Market 32 Traffic Center. Clear roads for the most part heading out this morning. Traffic looks good through downtown. Overnight work 481 south at 690. That is still closed. That'll be reopening by 6 o'clock this morning. On 81 north, between Hiawatha Boulevard and the Thruway, you are down to one lane for a stretch through there. Next update in 10 minutes on Syracuse's breaking news, weather, and traffic station, News Radio 570 WSYR.
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11: Partly sunny and cool today, the high of 61. Partly cloudy tonight, the low dipping down to 40. A mix of clouds and sun for us on Friday with the high of 69. Then it's cloudy and cooler with a couple of afternoon showers Saturday, the high 61. Cloudy, couple of showers Sunday too with the high of 64. From the Stellar Roofing Weather Center, I'm meteorologist Jason Catarina.
30: Cold and 48 degrees here in downtown Syracuse at News Radio 570 WSYR.
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0: way the president is handling the economy. 73% of Republicans feel that way, so that's a big slip. Of course, Democrats, almost unanimous. But among independents, 70% disapprove of the way the president is handling the economy. Other issues, the job approval overall is hovering around 34%. That is a slight drop from Quinnipiac's poll back in April. And 38% of voters approve and support the U.S. military action against Iran. 56% oppose it. And finally, the most urgent issue, given a list of 10 different issues, what's the most urgent issue facing the country today? 31% said it was the economy, followed by preserving democracy. No other issue got double digits.
1: All right, put your space reporter hat on. There's a new test flight of a SpaceX Starship scheduled for today.
0: So Starship is going to be the biggest rocket ever, and they're finally going to try for another test launch today. But it's the first time they're testing this third version of it, version 3 of Starship. So it should put on quite a show. No one's on board, but they need this thing to get to working because, again, this is the 12th test flight, and they need this rocket, this kind of rocket, to be operational for the Artemis 3 mission. That's going to happen next year. We're supposed to have this Starship and an Artemis rendezvous and dock next year's operation.
1: All right, it's hard to keep track. SpaceX belongs to
0: Elon Musk.
1: Okay.
0: Right, and SpaceX also filed paperwork to go public as a company just yesterday. The company has been valued around $1.2 trillion. So they're going to be soon offering people to buy stock, so it would be nice to have today's launch go off well.
1: Okay, predictions?
0: We'll see. I mean, look, it's a new rocket, so anything can pop up. It's a brand-new launch pad as well. They destroyed the last one in the last launch attempt. So, there's some time pressure, but, let's see what happens. They're a little close to the vest. NASA tells us everything. SpaceX tells us nothing because it's a private company for now. So it's a little bit frustrating on the outside.
1: Gotcha. All right, thanks, Rory. That's our national correspondent, Rory O'Neill. Well, millions are getting ready to hit the road for what's expected to be another record-setting Memorial Day travel weekend.
2: Nearly 45 million Americans are expected to travel at least 50 miles from home for Memorial Day weekend, according to AAA. And while that's a new high, it barely edges out last year's number for the holiday travel period that starts today and ends on Monday. 39 million of us are expected to drive, while another 3.7 million will fly. A little more than 2 million will travel by other modes like bus, train, or cruise. A AAA spokesperson says higher fuel prices and persistent inflation may cause some of us to shorten trips, delay plans, or stay closer to home. They say the most congested days to drive are today and tomorrow and on Monday afternoon. Tanya J. Powers, Fox News.
1: 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Here's Courtney Donahoe.
3: This is a Bloomberg Money Minute. OpenAI is getting ready. The artificial intelligence firm is said to be laying the groundwork to become a public company. The maker of ChatGPT is preparing an IPO filing as soon as this week, targeting a public debut in the fall. The company is making the move to help fund its costly push for more chips, data centers, and talent. Stock soared yesterday with investors optimistic that the Middle East conflict may be nearing an end. The S&P rose more than 1%, with the Dow jumping 645 points. This morning, traders are watching NVIDIA. Shares of the artificial intelligence chip giant are little changed, despite a better-than-expected earnings report. Overall, S&P and Dow futures are holding steady. And the company behind QuickBooks, TurboTax, and Credit Karma is cutting jobs. Intuit is laying off about 17% of its staff. That's about 3,000 workers. Intuit is looking to cut costs while investing in artificial intelligence products. Courtney Dunhoe, Bloomberg Radio.
1: 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Some much cooler weather in the forecast. Let's check traffic and weather together on the 10s. Here's Kathy Denman.
4: From the Price Chopper Market 32 Traffic Center, clear roads, light traffic so far this morning. No problems in or out of downtown. 481 South at 690. That is closed. Overnight work, that'll be wrapping up by 6 o'clock this morning. Right now, you're exiting onto 690 West. Next update in 10 minutes on Syracuse's breaking news, weather, and traffic station, News Radio 570 WSYR.
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3: Partly sunny and cool today, the high of 61. Partly cloudy tonight, the low dipping down to 40. A mix of clouds and sun for us on Friday with the high of 69. Then it's cloudy and cooler with a couple of afternoon showers Saturday, the high 61. Cloudy, couple of showers Sunday too with the high of 64. From the Stellar Roofing Weather Center, I'm meteorologist Jason Caterina.
4: Cloudy skies and 48 degrees here in downtown Syracuse at News Radio 570 WSYR.
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16: It's 523 News Radio 570 WSYR. Dave Allen on Syracuse's Morning News. The Trump administration is expected to release a second wave of UFO files, and it sounds like they'll be made public very soon. Reaction from Fox's Peter Doocy.
17: This is the first big batch of UFO disclosure ordered by President Trump. Some of the clips and videos on there have popped up different places before. Some of them have not, and we have been going through this all morning and overnight to try to put together some of the best video so we can all look at this together. This is a world exclusive right here. So let's go to the first clip over the skies of the United Arab Emirates in June 2024. An inverted teardrop with a vertically linear trailing mass, as described by the War Department, suspended below. The War Department cannot say for sure what this is. It is officially listed as an unresolved UAP report. Next video, over the skies of Iraq, December 2022, moving bottom left to top right of the field of view. All CENTCOM gets from this is an area of contrast. That's what they describe it as. It is officially still listed as an unresolved UAP report. Next video, over the skies of Greece, October 2023, what is described as a small and circular UAP flying near the surface of the ocean towards land. CENTCOM can't tell us what it is. It is officially listed as an unresolved UAP report.
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16: 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Sports 25 and 55. 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
19: Dave, thank you and good morning. Lindy Ruff gets a two-year contract extension from the Buffalo Sabres, the team announcing it on Wednesday. Ruff was in the final year of his contract and helped lead the Sabres to an historic season that included an Atlantic Division title while ending a 14-season playoff drought. Game 1 of the Western Conference Finals, Vegas tops Colorado 4-2. Game 1 of the Eastern Conference Finals tonight, Carolina hosting Montreal. The Mets lose 8-4 at Washington. Juan Soto homers and drives in 3. The Syracuse Mets, they collect 14 hits in a 10-4 win over Buffalo to host the Bison tonight. Start time 6:35. The Knicks host the Cavaliers. Game 2 of the Eastern Conference Finals tonight, 8 o'clock on ESPN. Western Conference Finals, Oklahoma City defeats San Antonio 122-113. That series all tied at one game apiece. Syracuse men's lacrosse will match up against Notre Dame this Saturday from Charlottesville, Virginia, in the semifinals of the NCAA Lacrosse Championship. Bryant Zach Amend announcing that he has committed to play lacrosse at Syracuse. He led the Bulldogs with 44 points this past season. From the Del Lago Sports Desk, I'm John DeTullio, Sports at 25 and 55, right here, News Radio 570 WSYR.
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10: For WSYR, I'm Anthony Panazowicz at 5:30 and 50 degrees, and these are the top stories. Four women from the SUNY Cortland Child Care Center have been arrested. A local school district fails to pass its budget by 24 votes, and the state employee retirement fund hits a record balance. Details ahead. First to check traffic and weather on the 10s.
12: from the Price Chopper Market 32 Traffic Center. 481 South at 690. Closed right now. That is overnight work. It'll be wrapping up at 6, but right now you're exiting onto 690 West. Overnight work on 81 North has wrapped up. All lanes open for you through there. Heading into downtown, 690 81 interchange is up to speed. Next update in 10 minutes. Now in the 570 WSYR Weather Center, here's meteorologist Jason Caterina.
3: Partly sunny and cool for our Thursday with the high of 61. Partly cloudy tonight, the low dipping down to 40. A mix of clouds and sun for Friday with the high of 69. Cloudy and cooler Saturday again with a couple of afternoon showers, the high 61.
14: Fox News, I'm Chris DeMeo. The president's job approval has slipped below 40% in the latest Fox News poll as voters expressed concerns about the economy.
20: 39% approve of the president's performance, with just 29% approving his handling of the economy. A little more than half of those polled said rising gas prices are a major problem for their families, with the same number saying their families' finances are worse now compared to 2 years ago.
14: That's Fox's Jessica Rosenthal. Iran says it's reviewing the latest American proposal to end the conflict.
21: The U.S. is putting economic pressure on Iran after 6 weeks of ceasefire. The military boarded, then released a vessel suspected of trying to break the blockade of Iranian ports.
14: Fox's Jonathan Savage in London, Iran executing two people for creating a group to disrupt the country's security. 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
10: Your 570 WSYR news time is 5:33. Four women at SUNY Cortland Child Care Center have been arrested.
22: 50-year-old Karen Deischer, 29-year-old Kelsey Carlisle, 57-year-old Heather Herto, and 50-year-old Amy Wyatt have been charged with child endangerment. The four are accused of multiple violations of corporal punishment policies, but no word on what those violations actually were. Dave Smith, News Radio, 570 WSYR.
10: One local school district failed to pass its proposed budget by just 24 votes. The Rome City School District saw a 2.89% tax levy increase and was nearly $166 million. The school district's board met last night, but not enough time had passed to put any changes to the budget to the board for another public vote. The board can also vote to reintroduce the same budget to taxpayers. And state comptroller Tom DiNapoli says New York's public employee retirement fund finished the fiscal year in March with a record balance of $295 billion.
23: That was a nearly 12% increase during the year, and that beat the fund's long-term expected rate of return of 5.9%. The fund paid out nearly $17 billion in benefits during the fiscal year, and DiNapoli says the fund's diversified, disciplined investment strategy continues to protect the retirement security of public workers and their families. Todd Halliday, News Radio 570 WSYR.
10: Next update in 30 minutes. Breaking news anytime. I'm Anthony Panazza. What's on Syracuse's breaking news, weather, and traffic station. 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
16: Well, it was a great night for sleeping. I had the windows open. It got cold. I had to shut the windows during the night. Much colder tonight. There's a good chance of frost or maybe a hard freeze in some counties. We'll check traffic and weather together on the 10s coming up here in just a couple of minutes. Well, we're getting ready for Memorial Day weekend. The annual Memorial Day ceremony at the Veterans Cemetery is coming up on Sunday. Let's bring in Onondaga County Executive Ryan McMahon. New time this year, is that what I hear?
24: It's at 12 noon this Sunday. If you have not gone to this is a great event. Obviously, Monday, many of us will be enjoying the parades and the beautiful communities across the county, but our Veterans Cemetery is a special place, holy ground. And our team does a great job with our veterans getting it prepared. And, you know, on the 250th birthday of our country, this great experiment that has been really the beacon of light across the whole world, it's because of the sacrifice of the men and women of our armed services. And so it's an important day as a community to recognize, to remember, and to support the Gold Star families that are really the backbone of this community.
16: For those who want to go, what's the parking situation like? I know we've had a lot of rain. What's the deal this year?
24: Yeah, we're prepared for parking at the venue, and so that should be okay. You know, if we have a lot of success and we have more people than we typically do, then certainly our park rangers will help guide folks to park so that they can enjoy the ceremony.
16: Yeah, a lot happening in Onondaga County. What do you want to highlight?
24: Yeah, no, really, right now we're really in a position of historic economic growth. I know it's tough sometimes with people's daily lives and how fast things are to appreciate what's going on, but the Micron project is 5 months ahead of schedule. If you ever get a chance to get out to the White Pine Business Park, the home of Micron, you can see how quickly things are moving. And really, that's going to drive billions of dollars of infrastructure investments that we're making for expanded wastewater systems. Expanded water systems, creating thousands of construction jobs. You know, Dave, we're going to have 6,000 construction workers within the next 7 to 8 months working on our wastewater projects and the Micron project. And these are going to be local people and then people from New York. And then when we can't source that many people, we'll be bringing people in. And that's going to mean a lot of people that will be staying at hotels, eating at our restaurants, helping small businesses. So we're in the midst of an economic boom, which is really the envy of the entire country. There's only about two areas in the country that have what's going on, what we do, and that's Austin, Texas, and that's Phoenix, Arizona. So we should be proud, but certainly we're just getting started here.
16: You know, it's one thing to see photos and video on the news, but if you get a chance to drive up on Route 31, I was out a few weeks ago, and I could not believe how massive that site is. It blew me away. I mean, I knew it was big, but this is unbelievable when you see it.
24: Yeah, no, it's 1,400 acres. You don't think how big it is. But if you knew the site before, you know, they're essentially trees and, you know, covering it. And now that the site has been cleared, it makes it feel really real. And for those of us who've been doing this, right, my administration has been working on this since I became county executive, trying to lure a big company. We couldn't have dreamed that we would have lured the largest investment in the history of the country. And that's going to be good for everybody in this community.
16: It's like driving from Texarkana to Dallas. I mean, that's how big it looks. So what's the status of the aquarium? Are we getting close?
24: We're getting very close. So our goal is really that first or second week to be open to the public in September, which is still the end of summer. We're waiting on the pelagic tank, which is like the marquee tank. It's at the Port of New Jersey. For us to get it up here, we got to get permits from New Jersey, Pennsylvania, and New York on the same day, which has been challenging because of road conditions and road work. But that will get in. Once that's in, we need 30 days for that to settle. So that we can put water in, but we're procuring the animals from across the world, sand sharks, tiger sharks, piranhas, garden eels, octopus, stingrays, all these amazing exotic creatures from oceans across the world will be here. And I think what I'm really excited about is the scale. We did this at a scale that will clearly support upstate New York, but also will be a tourism attraction. And people will be really excited once they see this product. I think all the naysayers will get a little bit quieter once the aquarium's open.
16: All right, good to know. We appreciate your time. We'll see you on Sunday. That's Onondaga County Executive Ryan McMahon. It's 5:39. We'll check traffic and weather together on the 10s next.
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16: 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Little sunshine this morning, not much though. Let's check traffic and weather together on the 10s. Here's Kathy Denman.
12: From the Price Chopper Market 32 Traffic Center. Overnight work on 481 South at 690 has just wrapped up. That has reopened. Traffic's moving through there now on 481 South between 690 and the Fayetteville DeWitt ramps. We do have the left lane closed for a stretch through there. No delays for you heading through. Next update in 10 minutes on Syracuse's breaking news, weather, and traffic station, News Radio 570 WSYR.
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11: 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Weather.
3: Partly sunny and cool today, the high of 61. Partly cloudy tonight, the low dipping down to 40. A mix of clouds and sun for us on Friday with the high of 69. Then it's cloudy and cooler with a couple of afternoon showers Saturday, the high 61. Cloudy, couple of showers Sunday too with the high of 64. From the Stellar Roofing Weather Center, I'm meteorologist Jason Caterina.
5: Cloudy skies and 48 degrees here in downtown Syracuse at News Radio 570 WSYR.
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6: 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Don't wait. On this Thursday, the progressive movement is President Trump's best friend. Did you know that? These far-left radicals make it difficult for clear-thinking Americans to vote against Republicans because the progressives are now running the Democrats' entire operation. If you think money is tight right now, wait until you see the drastic tax increases the Dems want to impose. Yes, President Trump would veto those if Republicans lose the midterms, but the tone will be set. Bigger government, racial preferences, amnesty for migrants, soft border enforcement, a diminishment of ICE, reparations for slavery, more regulations on energy. There will be nowhere to hide in America. The problem is many voters do not understand how intrusive the progressive movement really is. Already, Kamala Harris is staking out a leadership position with Ocasio-Cortez right behind. So big decisions coming in November. Yes, many things will change over the next 5 months. But one thing will not change. Progressives are President Trump's best friends. Back in a moment. Homeowners, when is the last time you checked your home title? Scammers are everywhere, and they're targeting your equity. With just a single forged document, they can file at the county. So don't wait until it's too late. Find out if you are already a victim today. Please go to HomeTitleLock.com. 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That is the Morning O'Reilly Update. More analysis later on.
16: 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Let's get some money news. Here's Courtney Donahoe.
7: This is the Bloomberg Money Minute. Global stockpiles of crude oil are shrinking at a record pace this month as Middle East conflict drags on. Goldman Sachs estimates inventories are falling by 8.7 million barrels a day on the severely reduced flows through the Strait of Hormuz. Global energy markets have been upended by the conflict, which has led to an unprecedented supply shock. Checking on the market, stocks are seeing small gains. Traders are waiting to see whether hopes of a peace deal in the Middle East will translate into tangible progress. S&P futures are up 8 points. Dow futures rising 70. And Airbnb is pushing beyond short-term rentals. The company is partnering with luggage storage platform Bounce, which works with retail stores, hotels, and locker rentals to let people stow their bags for a small fee. Airbnb is also expanding private car pickups in major markets outside of the U.S. with airport transfer firm Welcome Pickups. It's also growing its grocery stocking service with Instacart. Courtney Donahoe, Bloomberg Radio.
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12: From the Price Chopper Market 32 Traffic Center. Overnight work on 481 South at 690 has just wrapped up. That has reopened. Traffic's moving through there now on 481 South between 690 and the Fayetteville DeWitt ramps. We do have the left lane closed for a stretch through there. No delays for you heading through. Next update in 10 minutes on Syracuse's breaking news, weather, and traffic station, News Radio 570 WSYR.
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3: Partly sunny and cool today, the high of 61. Partly cloudy tonight, the low dipping down to 40. A mix of clouds and sun for us on Friday with the high of 69. Then it's cloudy and cooler with a couple of afternoon showers Saturday, the high 61. Cloudy, couple of showers Sunday too with the high of 64. From the Stellar Roofing Weather Center, I'm meteorologist Jason Katerina.
5: Cloudy skies and 48 degrees here in downtown Syracuse at News Radio 570 WSYR.
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20: I want to speak to you now on behalf of your grandparents. Okay? Your grandparents would say, plant a garden. Especially if you got some Italian in you, or especially you got some Southern Tier in you like I do. Especially got a little bit of Irish in there. Especially you got some family come up from the South a long time ago and can't understand why the okra won't grow here. If you got that kind of history in your family, on behalf of your grandparents, I say you ought to put in a vegetable garden. No, it's that time of year. We're blessed to live in a place where stuff grows, man. Soil's good, rain's good, weather's good through the summer. And I don't know, maybe you use some zucchini, tomato plants, maybe you make sauce, maybe you just eat them out of hand. Cucumbers, make some pickles. How about some kale or something like Swiss chard? Stuff like that grows. Why not? One, it's free food. Two, it's good exercise. Three, I think it's fresh air and stuff like that. And four, probably it's good for you. And because whoever you are, whatever the blessed heritage of your particular family, you come from a long line of people who grew some of their own food, right? Who grew some of their own food, maybe all of their own food. And slowing down a little bit, working in the soil, doesn't have to be much, tiny thing, maybe just a planter, who knows? But it gets you back into something. It connects you. You partner with God and the elements to make yourself a little bit of fresh produce, and that ain't so bad. And on behalf of your grandma and grandpa, one, it's a good idea, and two, if you pull it off, we're pretty proud of you.
16: 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Let's get to sports. Here's John DeTullio.
21: Okay, Dave, thank you and good morning. The Sabres signing head coach Lindy Ruff to a 2-year contract extension. Ruff was in the final year of his deal. He helped lead the Sabres to an historic season that included an Atlantic Division title. Game one of the Eastern Conference Finals tonight in Carolina, the Hurricanes hosting Montreal. Game one of the Western Conference Finals, Vegas upends Colorado 4-2. Aaron Rodgers announcing on Wednesday that this upcoming season will be his last. On the diamond, the Mets lose 8-4 at Washington. Juan Soto homers. He drives in three. The Mets will visit Miami on Friday. The Syracuse Mets, they collected 14 hits in a 10-4 win over Buffalo to host the Bisons tonight. Start time 6:35 at Madison Square Garden tonight. It's the Knicks hosting the Cavaliers. Game two of the Eastern Conference Finals. You can see the game on ESPN starting at 8 o'clock. Game two of the Western Conference Finals. Shea Gildress-Alexander nets 30 points to lead Oklahoma City over San Antonio 122-113. That series tied at one. Jason Kidd out as head coach of the Dallas Mavericks. Syracuse men's lacrosse, they will take on Notre Dame in the semifinals this Saturday from Charlottesville, Virginia. In Boston colleges, Hannah Davis has committed to Syracuse lacrosse out of the transfer portal. She had 16 goals and 16 assists this past season as a redshirt freshman. From the Del Lago Sports Desk, I'm John DeTullio, Sports at 25 and 55, right here, News Radio 570 WSYR.
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26: What's shaking, fellow sports fans? It's Andy West. Let's look back on this day in sports history, May 21st. We'll start off in 1995. The Penske Racing Team is shut out of the 33-car Indianapolis 500 field when two-time winners Al Unser Jr. and Emerson Fittipaldi failed to qualify. Unser is the first Indianapolis 500 winner to fail to qualify the next year. Today in 1996, Chicago's 93-88 home win over Orlando in Game 2 of the NBA's Eastern Conference Finals draws an 8.6 rating and a 13.8 share on TNT. With nearly 8.2 million persons tuning in, it's the most watched NBA game in cable television history up to that point. And today, in the year 2000, for the first time in baseball history, there were six Grand Slams in a single day. Anaheim's Garrett Anderson hit the record breaker against Kansas City. JT Snow of San Francisco, Brian Hunter of Philadelphia, Jason Giambi of Oakland, and Los Angeles's Adrian Beltre and Sean Green connected with bases loaded before Anderson. The old mark was five, set in 1999. The record is now seven, set in 2017.
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27: For WSYR, I'm Anthony Panasiewicz. It's 6 o'clock and 50 degrees, and these are the top stories. A man convicted of child sex crimes was sentenced on Wednesday. An 18-year-old has been charged with attempted murder of a 15-year-old boy in Syracuse. And the Women's Rights National Historic Park was named to the Most Endangered Historic Places list. Details ahead. First, check traffic and weather on the 10s.
0: From the Price Chopper Market 32 Traffic Center, clear roads for the most part heading out this morning. Traffic looks good through downtown. 690, 81 interchanges, little company with you. No delays so far this morning. 690 West off-ramp to Teal Avenue. We do have a vehicle broken down on the off-ramp. Be careful heading through there. Next update in 10 minutes. Now in the 570 WSYR Weather Center, here's meteorologist Jason Caterina.
1: Partly sunny and cool for our Thursday with the high of 61. Partly cloudy tonight, the low dipping down to 40. A mix of clouds and sun for Friday with the high of 69. Cloudy and cooler Saturday again with a couple of afternoon showers, the high 61.
2: President Trump is willing to wait a few days. I'm Dave Anthony, Fox News. As he says, he's waiting for the right answers from Iran, hoping to make a nuclear deal to end the conflict.
3: Reuters reports Tehran is reviewing the responses from the U.S. and that the Pakistani army chief is considering traveling to Iran today to help with the negotiations. The president has rejected previous proposals, deeming them insufficient. Tehran has reportedly demanded control of the Strait of Hormuz, lifting of sanctions, and withdrawal of U.S. troops, and has offered no resolution for its nuclear program, which is a red line for the president.
2: Fox's Madeline Rivera, a new Fox News poll. The number of people surveyed who oppose U.S. military interaction in Iran has grown to 60%. And Fox's Jessica Rosenthal reports President Trump's losing a little more support.
5: The latest Fox News poll shows 39% approve of the president's performance, with just 29% approving his handling of the economy. A little more than half of those polled said rising gas prices are a major problem for their families, with the same number saying their families' finances are worse now compared to 2 years ago.
2: Now, the price at the gas pump is up another penny today. AAA's national average for regular, $4.56 per gallon, 54 cents more than a month ago. Cuba's former leader, Raul Castro, indicted in the U.S.
6: Adding to the escalating pressure by the Trump administration on Cuba's socialist government, the indictment against the now 94-year-old Castro alleges that when he served as Cuba's defense minister, he authorized the use of deadly force on two small planes operated by Miami-based exiles who had been dropping pro-democracy leaflets over Havana. It charges him with conspiracy, destruction of aircraft, and four counts of murder. Acting Attorney General Todd Blanche saying he expects Castro to face justice in the U.S.
2: Fox's Chanley Painter. In January, the U.S. military went to Venezuela and captured leader Nicolas Maduro, who had been indicted in the U.S. America's listening to Fox News.
27: Your 570 WSYR news time is 6:03. An 18-year-old has been charged with attempted murder of a 15-year-old boy in Syracuse. Quinarian Harris attempted to shoot the boy back on March 20th in a drive-by shooting, but instead hit another 18-year-old man. That man would be dropped off at St. Joseph's Hospital and transferred in critical condition. The man lived after emergency surgery and was released from the hospital. A man convicted of sex crimes against children was sentenced on Wednesday.
7: 72-year-old David Arnold of Clay will serve 25 years to life after being found guilty of sexually abusing an 8-year-old girl over several months in 2024. Arnold claimed he did nothing wrong because he and the girl were in love. It took a jury just 30 minutes to find Arnold guilty. Dave Smith, News Radio, 570 WSYR.
27: The Women's Rights National Historic Park was named among 11 sites of this year's most endangered historical places. The National Trust for Historic Preservation says that over $10 million in deferred maintenance is needed for the site in Seneca Falls. For the first time, the Trust is giving each place on the list a $25,000 grant to help highlight their connections. And four women at the SUNY Cortland Child Care Center have been arrested for child endangerment. The center serves over 100 kids and is closed for 2 weeks. Next update in 30 minutes, breaking news anytime. I'm Anthony Panasiewicz on Syracuse's Breaking News, Weather, and Traffic Station, News Radio 570 WSYR.
16: A little bit of sunshine this morning, a bit of a breeze, too. It's chilly. It was a good night for sleep, and I had the windows open. I had to close them at some point. It got cold. It's real cold tonight. In fact, there's a frost advisory, even a hard freeze for a number of counties around central New York and parts of the North Country. We'll check traffic and weather together on the 10s. Get an update here in just a couple of minutes. Want to welcome New York Congressman John Manion to the show. I guess you've got a beef with the president. What's going on here?
4: Well, thanks, Dave, for having me on. It's not me. It is a bipartisan push against this newly created slush fund that would use taxpayer dollars towards, people who the Department of Justice deems have been unfairly treated. So there is bipartisan outrage around this. The president was suing the IRS, so you've got the executive branch suing, an organization, part of the administration underneath him for $10 billion. Then there's a negotiation where the president, his family, his company have found to be, immune from any auditing or investigation or prosecution around their tax issues. And then also the creation of this $1.8 billion fund. So, only Congress can appropriate these dollars. And again, I've always said I stand up for my job in the House of Representatives and what Congress can do, like appropriating dollars and conducting congressional oversight and passing legislation, which is what I know both sides of the aisle and in both houses are interested in doing to make sure that there is a minimum guardrails around this fund.
16: How do you see this playing out?
4: Well, it's a good question. I think it's going to play out like a lot of things that maybe have come out of this administration, which is it definitely will go to the courts in one way. I know that two of the January 6th Capitol officers have filed suit stating that, this fund is inappropriate. And there's also other action that we're taking with amicus briefs related to the validity of the creation of the fund. Outside of that, as I said, we're in the middle of another budget process, another reconciliation bill. So I know in the Senate and in the House there will be multiple amendments that will be voted on this legislation regarding the fund itself. So it'll be a legislative and, litigative actions to try to rein this in.
16: Yeah, the price of gas is getting to all of us. We're really starting to feel the pinch. What are you hearing from voters?
4: Well, absolutely. Number one, I would be willing to suspend the federal gas tax, just like when we had the spike a few years ago when I was in the state and we successfully suspended it. The uncertainty of the war in Iran and the closing of the Strait of Hormuz is a factor that we saw gas prices below $3 and now they're in the $4.50 range. So, hearing your news report, I'm hopeful that we have a negotiation that, causes some resolution to the war that we have. But as I've said, this was, in my opinion, an unnecessary, unpopular war. It was a war that was not a compelling argument, wasn't made to the American people ahead of time. It wasn't made to Congress. We didn't build an alliance. And, I'll say this under any president. It is challenging to control the cost of things, inflation, the economy, because it's multiple factors. But in this scenario, the biggest factor and the biggest variable that made that change was when we started bombing Iran and then the strait was closed.
16: All right. Well, I want to switch gears and on a light note here. Your one and only Onondaga Senior Fair, Onondaga County Senior Fair is coming up May 27th. What's going to happen?
4: Yeah, thank you always for promoting this, Dave. I really appreciate it. We will have other community or senior fairs in other counties in the district, but this is our biggest event of the year. It's at SRC Arena. It is May 27th from 10 to 2. We usually have this in the fall, but because the venue is not available during that window of time, we had to do it here in the spring. We've got almost 100 vendors, so getting information on, nursing care or exercise programs, and certainly our office is there to help with any federal issue around Medicare or the VA or the IRS. And, it's a free event. There's free refreshments. It's really very popular. It's our biggest event of the year. And I encourage, you know, everybody to come. So that is May 27th from 10 to 2. And I appreciate you promoting it. In the past, we were allowed to have flu vaccines or COVID vaccines, different rules at the federal level. So unfortunately, those aren't available. But almost 100 vendors will be there to provide free services and information on all the great programs that are available to people, not just seniors, but their families are in the area.
16: All right. Thank you, sir. I appreciate your time, as always. That's Congressman John Mannion. 610 News Radio 570 WSYR. Let's check traffic and weather together on the 10s. Here's Kathy Denman.
0: From the Price Chopper Market 32 Traffic Center, 690 West in the construction zone between Teal and Townsend. We've got a vehicle broken down in the right lane. That leaves you left lane only. Be careful through there. 690 East 81 South Interchange. Starting to fill in this morning. No unusual delays for you through there. Just a little under speed. Next update in 10 minutes. On Syracuse's breaking news, weather, and traffic station, News Radio 570 WSYR.
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1: Partly sunny and cool today, the high of 61. Partly cloudy tonight, the low dipping down to 40. A mix of clouds and sun for us on Friday with the high of 69. Then it's cloudy and cooler with a couple of afternoon showers Saturday, the high 61. Cloudy, couple of showers Sunday too with the high of 64. From the Stellar Roofing Weather Center, I'm meteorologist Jason Catarina.
11: Cloudy skies and 48 degrees here in downtown Syracuse at News Radio 570 WSYR.
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4: News Radio 570 WSYR. Dave Allen on Syracuse's Morning News. President Trump says China's president complimented the U.S. military and that he may have to hit Iran even harder. Fox's Jessica Rosenthal has more on his commencement address at the Coast Guard Academy.
5: The president praised the Coast Guard's role in the operation to capture Venezuela's leader Nicolas Maduro and the branch's role in Operation Epic Fury in Iran. But he also thanked the Coast Guard for their work interdicting drug trafficking.
6: We had a majority of drugs were coming in by the sea, by the ocean, and we have virtually stopped that.
5: On Iran, the president said he may have to hit them harder, but said maybe he won't have to.
6: The only question is, do we go and finish it up, or are they going to be signing a document? Let's see what happens.
5: He said he learned at his recent meeting with China's president Xi Jinping that she has a great respect for the U.S. military. Jessica Rosenthal, Fox News.
4: Reaction from Senator Eric Schmidt on Hannity.
7: Well, I think the president's been pretty clear about what the mission here is, and has really accomplished what he set out to do, which was to knock back their nuclear program in Iran and to knock back their conventional military capability. And so I think the president has shown a great deal of patience and prudence trying to get to a deal. You just heard in that quote, that's what he would like to do. So if he can make further progress on that point to make sure that, Iran never gets a nuclear weapon, that's really his goal here. And I think he's engaged in serious, thoughtful diplomacy. He had a lot of success there, which made time for the ceasefire, which has now made time for the diplomacy. And again, I think the president, in his quote there, is seeking a deal here to ensure that Iran doesn't get that nuclear weapon.
4: That's Senator Eric Schmidt on Hannity. 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Let's get some money news. Here's Courtney Donahoe.
8: This is a Bloomberg Money Minute. The turnaround at Stellantis rides on whether it can revive Jeep and Ram. While Ram sales jumped 20% in the first quarter, Jeep deliveries ticked up just 3%. That's despite a redesign of the Grand Cherokee, a more affordable Grand Wagoneer, and the launch of the Compact Cherokee. Even though Jeep retooled its lineup this year to be more affordable, dealers say the Cherokee is still priced too high and the company needs to be more generous with incentives. Checking on the markets, Iran says the latest proposal from the U.S. has partly bridged the gap between the warring sides as they look to turn the fragile ceasefire into a peace deal. Stock futures are seeing small gains. And Pepsi is preparing to raise prices on some of its smaller bags of chips. Sources tell us the soda and snacks maker is looking to hike prices by as much as 20 cents as it faces higher production and distribution costs. Pepsi says the increase will apply to a limited number of products beginning in late June. Courtney Donahoe, Bloomberg Radio.
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0: frost in the forecast. Let's check traffic and weather together on the 10s. Here's Kathy Denman.
1: From the Price Chopper Market 32 Traffic Center, clear roads heading out this morning. Traffic looks good through downtown 690, 81. Interchange is starting to fill in. No unusual delays for you. Downtown exits looking good. Almond Street between Van Buren and East Taylor, closed to all traffic. Detour in place for that. Next update in 10 minutes on Syracuse's breaking news, weather, and traffic station, News Radio 570 WSYR.
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5: Partly sunny and cool today, the high of 61. Partly cloudy tonight, the low dipping down to 40. A mix of clouds and sun for us on Friday with the high of 69. Then it's cloudy and cooler with a couple of afternoon showers Saturday, the high 61. Cloudy, couple of showers Sunday too with the high of 64. From the Stellar Roofing Weather Center, I'm meteorologist Jason Caterina.
6: Cloudy skies and 48 degrees here in downtown Syracuse at News Radio 570 WSYR.
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0: 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Let's get to sports. Here's John DiGiulio.
8: Dave, thank you and good morning. Lindy Ruff gets a two-year contract extension from the Buffalo Sabres. The team announcing it on Wednesday. Ruff was in the final year of his contract and helped lead the Sabres to an historic season that included an Atlantic Division title while ending a 14-season playoff drought. Game one of the Western Conference Finals, Vegas tops Colorado 4-2. Game one of the Eastern Conference Finals tonight, Carolina hosting Montreal. The Mets lose 8-4 at Washington. Juan Soto homers and drives in three. The Syracuse Mets, they collect 14 hits in a 10-4 win over Buffalo to host the Bisons tonight. Start time 6:35. The Knicks host the Cavaliers. Game two of the Eastern Conference Finals tonight, 8 o'clock on ESPN. Western Conference Finals, Oklahoma City defeats San Antonio 122-113. That series all tied at one game apiece. Syracuse men's lacrosse will match up against Notre Dame this Saturday from Charlottesville, Virginia, in the semifinals of the NCAA Lacrosse Championship. Bryant Zach Amend announcing that he has committed to play lacrosse at Syracuse. He led the Bulldogs with 44 points this past season. From the Del Lago Sports Desk, I'm John DiGiulio, Sports at 25 and 55, right here, News Radio 570 WSYR.
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24: For WSYR, I'm Anthony Panazowicz at 6:30 and 51 degrees, and these are the top stories. A local school district failed to pass its proposed budget by just 24 votes. Meanwhile, Fayetteville Manlius has elected a write-in candidate to their board. And four women at the SUNY Cortland Child Care Center have been arrested. Details ahead. First to check traffic and weather on the 10s.
1: From the Price Chopper Market 32 Traffic Center, clear roads heading out this morning. Steady traffic moving into downtown. 690, 81 interchanges filling in. No unusual delays for you so far this morning. 481 South between 690 and the Fayetteville DeWitt ramps. We've got the left lane closed through there. No delays for you so far. Next update in 10 minutes. Now in the 570 WSYR Weather Center, here's meteorologist Jason Katarina.
5: Partly sunny and cool for our Thursday with the high of 61. Partly cloudy tonight, the low dipping down to 40. A mix of clouds and sun for Friday with the high of 69. Cloudy and cooler Saturday again with a couple of afternoon showers, the high 61.
25: Fox News, I'm Gianna Gelosi. The Department of Justice officially indicting former Cuban leader Raul Castro for the 1996 attack on two civilian planes that killed four men, including three Americans, alleging
26: when he served as Cuba's defense minister, he authorized the use of deadly force on two small planes operated by Miami-based exiles who had been dropping pro-democracy leaflets over Havana.
25: Fox's Chanley Painter. President Trump says he's willing to give diplomacy more time with Iran, but he warns things could escalate quickly if they don't get the right deal.
27: Reuters reports Tehran is reviewing the responses from the U.S. The president has rejected previous proposals, deeming them insufficient. Tehran has reportedly demanded control of the Strait of Hormuz, lifting of sanctions, and withdrawal of U.S. troops, and has offered no resolution for its nuclear program.
25: It's Fox's Madeline Rivera. 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
24: Your 570 WSYR news time is 6:33. Four women at SUNY Cortland's Child Care Center have been arrested.
28: 50-year-old Karen Deischer, 29-year-old Kelsey Carlisle, 57-year-old Heather Herto, and 50-year-old Amy Wyatt have been charged with child endangerment. The four are accused of multiple violations of corporal punishment policies, but no word on what those violations actually were. The Child Care Center that serves 108 children is going to be closed for 2 weeks. Dave Smith, News Radio, 570 WSYR.
24: One Central New York school district failed to pass its proposed budget by just 24 votes. The Rome City School District's plan saw a 2.89% tax levy increase and was nearly $166 million. The district's school board met last night, but not enough time had passed to put out any changes to the budget to the board and to schedule a new vote. The board can also vote to reintroduce the same budget to taxpayers. Meanwhile, the Fayetteville Manlius voters approved the district's over $122 million budget, while also signing off on a write-in candidate. Only two people were running for three positions, with Elizabeth Mosovitz winning the final spot with a last-minute campaign. The budget was approved by a 56% margin, along with a proposition for new school buses and two new vans. Next update in 30 minutes. Breaking news anytime. I'm Anthony Panazowicz on Syracuse's breaking news, weather, and traffic station. 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
0: Oh, good Lord. Thanks, Anthony. 6:35, Dave Allen here. It's a Thursday morning. I'm getting texts from friends and family across the country that are seeing our temperatures in the forecast here. Yeah, we're getting some national attention because there's a good chance we'll have either a frost or a hard freeze tonight. The hard freeze is probably going to be counties north and east of Syracuse. So what's the deal? How long is the cold weather going to last? We'll check traffic and weather together on the 10s, get an update here in just a couple of minutes. Well, Southwest Airlines is in the news. Let's bring in aviation analyst Jay Ratliff. Jay, what's going on here?
29: Well, there are a couple of things. One, they're laying off 75 additional employees. Southwest, of course,
4: was the airline that for 50 years prided itself on never, ever, ever laying off the single employee. Even the pandemic and all the issues that came up, they've never had to lay anybody off. That changed late last year with 15% of their corporate workforce being let go, and now they've got an additional 75 employees operationally that are going to be shown the door. But, you know, their revenue the last quarter was at $7.1 billion. It's on the rise. So the profits are down because of the fuel situation. But, Dave, a lot of people Southwest are saying, how come we're seeing rise in revenue and fewer employees? But they continue to streamline and sadly becoming just like every other airline.
0: All right. I'm sure I'm going to regret this, but I got to ask, what happened with this passenger that bit a flight attendant?
4: Well, this was somebody who was on a 13-hour flight, I think Dallas to Melbourne. And during the 11 hours of the flight, I think the guy spent most of the time drinking. He went into the lavatory, couldn't figure out how to get the door open, was cussing at it, finally stumbled out of the lavatory cussing loudly. And the flight attendant told the guy to keep his voice down, just try to be courteous to other passengers. That didn't work. He got worse, got into a physical altercation with a flight attendant, bit the flight attendant, and that's when the captain said, we're going to land this plane now. So they made an unscheduled stop to boot this person off. David was in Tahiti. Now, if you're going to kick somebody off a plane for being bad, do you drop them in Tahiti? They did. So, I mean, the guy is going to be banned from flying Qantas Airlines ever again. He'll probably get a $20,000, $30,000 bill from Qantas for the unscheduled stop. But I'm sorry. I just, you know, if you're going to penalize somebody, dropping them off at Tahiti, maybe it was a bad thing for him. It certainly delayed the passengers a couple of hours that were on that flight.
0: Yeah. Getting ready for a long holiday weekend. Is this a big travel weekend?
4: It kicks off one. It's our 100 days of summer travel. If you look at Memorial Day to Labor Day, a lot of people are going to be traveling. Airports are going to be packed. We're actually expecting fewer flights, but more people flying. Could be a record-breaking year for us. So obviously get to the airport a couple hours before departure, please. And you always want to make sure you have your seat assignment, because, Dave, a lot of people think, well, I'm making my reservation. The only thing left are middle seats. I'll wait until I get to the airport to work it out. But if your flight's oversold, where they have sold more seats than they have actual seats for, you're on standby. You're hoping somebody doesn't show up so you can get put on the flight. Take whatever seat you can get when you're making your reservation, and if you can try to change it at the airport, that's fine. Do not show up at the airport absent a seat assignment if you can help it, because on an oversold flight, it could become problematic.
0: All right, good advice. Thanks, Jay. Safe travels. That's our aviation analyst, Jay Ratliff. 6:38, we'll check traffic and weather together on the 10s next.
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0: 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Here's Kathy Denman.
1: from the Price Chopper Market 32 Traffic Center. First North at Wolf Street, we have an accident there. Police on scene. Be careful if you're heading that way. Steady traffic moving into downtown. 690, 81 interchange is filling in. No unusual delays for you so far this morning. Van Buren Street between Ullman and Henry remains closed. Next update in 10 minutes on Syracuse's breaking news, weather, and traffic station, News Radio 570 WSYR.
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5: Partly sunny and cool today, the high of 61. Partly cloudy tonight, the low dipping down to 40. A mix of clouds and sun for us on Friday with the high of 69. Then it's cloudy and cooler with a couple of afternoon showers Saturday, the high 61. Cloudy, couple of showers Sunday too with the high of 64. From the Stellar Roofing Weather Center, I'm meteorologist Jason Caterina.
7: Cloudy skies and 46 degrees here in downtown Syracuse at News Radio 570 WSYR.
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0: 6:45, News Radio 570, WSYR. Dave Allen on Syracuse's Morning News. A new national poll is out. It reveals how Americans feel about President Trump, the economy, gas prices, Iran, and much more. Let's bring in our national correspondent, Rory O'Neill. So let's, what do we see here?
1: Yeah, a whole lot. This is that monthly Quinnipiac poll that we talk about. And the big red flag for the Trump administration is that the approval on President Trump's handling of the economy is now at an all-time low. Just 33% approve of the way the president is handling the economy. 73% of Republicans feel that way, so that's a big slip. Of course, Democrats almost unanimous, but among independents, 70% disapprove of the way the president is handling the economy. Other issues, the job approval overall is hovering around 34%. That is a slight drop from Quinnipiac's poll back in April. And 38% of voters approve and support the U.S. military action against Iran. 56% oppose it. And finally, the most urgent issue, given a list of 10 different issues, what's the most urgent issue facing the country today? 31% said it was the economy, followed by preserving democracy. No other issue got double digits.
0: All right, put your space reporter hat on. There's a new test flight of a SpaceX Starship scheduled for today.
1: So Starship is going to be the biggest rocket ever, and they're finally going to try for another test launch today. But it's the first time they're testing this third version of it, version 3 of Starship. So it should put on quite a show. No one's on board, but they need this thing to get to working because, again, this is the 12th test flight. And they need this rocket, this kind of rocket, to be operational for the Artemis 3 mission that's going to happen next year. We're supposed to have this Starship and an Artemis rendezvous and dock next year's operation.
0: All right, it's hard to keep track. SpaceX belongs to
1: Elon Musk.
0: Okay.
1: Right, and SpaceX also filed paperwork to go public as a company just yesterday. The company has been valued around $1.2 trillion. So they're going to be soon offering people to buy stock. So it would be nice to have today's launch go off well.
0: Okay, predictions?
1: We'll see. I mean, look, it's a new rocket, so anything can pop up. It's a brand new launch pad as well. They destroyed the last one in the last launch attempt. So, there's some time pressure, but let's see what happens. They're a little close to the vest. NASA tells us everything. SpaceX tells us nothing because it's a private company for now. So it's a little bit frustrating on the outside.
0: All right, we'll see what happens. Thanks, Rory. National correspondent Rory O'Neill. 6:48 News Radio 570 WSYR. Switch gears, get some money news. Here's Courtney Dunhoe.
3: This is a Bloomberg Money Minute. The turnaround at Stellantis rides on whether it can revive Jeep and Ram. While Ram sales jumped 20% in the first quarter, Jeep deliveries ticked up just 3%. That's despite a redesign of the Grand Cherokee, a more affordable Grand Wagoneer, and the launch of the Compact Cherokee. Even though Jeep retooled its lineup this year to be more affordable, dealers say the Cherokee is still priced too high and the company needs to be more generous with incentives. Checking on the markets, Iran says the latest proposal from the U.S. has partly bridged the gap between the warring sides as they look to turn the fragile ceasefire into a peace deal. Stock futures are seeing small gains. And Pepsi is preparing to raise prices on some of its smaller bags of chips. Sources tell us the soda and snacks maker is looking to hike prices by as much as 20 cents as it faces higher production and distribution costs. Pepsi says the increase will apply to a limited number of products beginning in late June. Courtney Dunhoe, Bloomberg Radio.
0: 6:50, News Radio 570, WSYR. You're not going to believe how cold it's going to get tonight. Let's check traffic and weather together on the 10s. Here's Kathy Denman.
4: From the Price Chopper Market 32 Traffic Center. Clear roads heading out this morning. We do have steady traffic moving into downtown. 690-81 interchange is filling in just a little under speed at your downtown exits. No big delays to deal with. 481 South between 690 and the Fayetteville DeWitt ramps. We do have the left lane closed through there. Next update in 10 minutes on Syracuse's breaking news, weather, and traffic station, News Radio 570 WSYR.
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7: Partly sunny and cool today, the high of 61. Partly cloudy tonight, the low dipping down to 40. A mix of clouds and sun for us on Friday with the high of 69. Then it's cloudy and cooler with a couple of afternoon showers Saturday, the high 61. Cloudy, couple of showers Sunday too with the high of 64. From the Stellar Roofing Weather Center, I'm meteorologist Jason Caterina.
8: Cloudy skies and 47 degrees here in downtown Syracuse at News Radio 570 WSYR.
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19: Okay, Dave, thank you and good morning. The Sabres signing head coach Lindy Ruff to a two-year contract extension. Ruff was in the final year of his deal. He helped lead the Sabres to an historic season that included an Atlantic Division title. Game one of the Eastern Conference Finals tonight in Carolina, the Hurricanes hosting Montreal. Game one of the Western Conference Finals, Vegas upends Colorado 4-2. Aaron Rodgers announcing on Wednesday that this upcoming season will be his last. On the diamond, the Mets lose 8-4 at Washington. Juan Soto homers. He drives in three. The Mets will visit Miami on Friday. The Syracuse Mets, they collected 14 hits in a 10-4 win over Buffalo to host the Bisons tonight. Start time 6:35 at Madison Square Garden tonight. It's the Knicks hosting the Cavaliers, game two of the Eastern Conference Finals. You can see the game on ESPN starting at 8 o'clock. Game two of the Western Conference Finals. Shai Gilgeous-Alexander nets 30 points to lead Oklahoma City over San Antonio 122-113. That series tied at one. Jason Kidd out as head coach of the Dallas Mavericks. Syracuse men's lacrosse, they will take on Notre Dame in the semifinals this Saturday from Charlottesville, Virginia. In Boston colleges, Hannah Davis has committed to Syracuse lacrosse out of the transfer portal. She had 16 goals and 16 assists this past season as a redshirt freshman. From the Del Lago Sports Desk, I'm John DeTullio, Sports at 25 and 55, right here, News Radio 570 WSYR.
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2: For WSYR, I'm Anthony Panazowicz at 7 o'clock, and these are the top stories. One man is recovering and another one arrested after a stabbing incident in Syracuse on Wednesday afternoon. New York's biggest business lobbying group says that the Packaging Reduction and Recycling Infrastructure Act still isn't ready for prime time, and an 18-year-old has been charged with attempted murder of a 15-year-old boy. Details ahead. First to check traffic and weather on the 10s.
5: From the Price Chopper Market 32 Traffic Center. Clear roads heading out right now. Steady traffic into downtown. 690-81 interchanges. Just a little under speed for you. Downtown exits. Minor slowdowns. 690 West. Midler to Townsend. Just a little under speed moving into and through that construction zone this morning. Next update in 10 minutes. Now in the 570 WSYR Weather Center. Here's meteorologist Jason Caterina.
6: Partly sunny and cool for our Thursday with a high of 61. Partly cloudy tonight, the low dipping down to 40. A mix of clouds and sun for Friday with a high of 69. Cloudy and cooler Saturday again with a couple of afternoon showers, the high 61.
7: Iran says it's reviewing a new American proposal. I'm Dave Anthony, Fox News. After President Trump Monday delayed resuming bombing, still trying to work out a nuclear deal.
8: President Trump says he's in no hurry to make a deal since the U.S. naval blockade is causing significant economic damage to Iran and weakening the regime. He indicated the war could resume quickly if Iran doesn't respond well to this proposal.
9: We're all ready to go. We have to get the right answers.
8: With a focus on Iran's nuclear program and the Strait of Hormuz, the Islamic Republic recently created what they call the Persian Gulf Strait Authority to force vessels to coordinate directly with Iran in order to pass through the strait. Iran is still playing games as it relates to these negotiations, and there are real questions as the clock is ticking.
7: Fox's Trey Yingston, Tel Aviv. And in a new Fox News poll,
10: 65% of registered voters do think the U.S. is winning the war in Iran, but a large swath of Americans still reject the military action in the Middle East. The number of voters who oppose the conflict grew from 55% to 60% from April to now.
7: Fox's Madeline Rivera. Also in that poll, only 39% approve of the overall job President Trump is doing. Half say rising gas prices are a major problem, and they're up another penny this morning. AAA's national average for regular now $4.56 per gallon. As the U.S. keeps up a blockade on oil for Cuba, leading to worsening fuel shortages there, more American pressure. An indictment against former leader Raul Castro.
11: Charging Raul Castro and several others with conspiracy to kill U.S. nationals.
7: They died 30 years ago when Cuba shot down humanitarian aid planes, and acting Attorney General Todd Blanche adds in the case against Castro,
11: there was a warrant issued for his arrest. So we expect that he will show up here by his own will or by another way.
7: Perhaps like in Venezuela, when in January the U.S. military captured Nicolas Maduro, who'd been indicted on drug and weapons charges, now jailed in New York. 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
2: Your 570 WSYR news time is 7:03. An 18-year-old has been charged with attempted murder of a 15-year-old boy in Syracuse. Quinarian Harris attempted to shoot the boy back on March 20th in a drive-by, but instead hit another 18-year-old man. That man would be dropped off at St. Joseph's Hospital and transferred in critical condition. He lived after an emergency surgery and was released from the hospital. The state's biggest business lobbying group is pressuring lawmakers to kill the so-called Packaging Reduction and Recycling Infrastructure Act.
12: The Business Council says the latest version of the bill is still an expensive and unworkable program. Large companies would have to reduce their overall single-use packaging by 10% within 3 years and by 30% within 12. The bill also bans certain chemicals in product packaging, and bigger companies would pay fines based on the volume of their packaging materials. The bill is awaiting a floor vote in the state Senate. Todd Halliday, News Radio 570 WSYR.
2: And one man is recovering and another one arrested after a stabbing incident in Syracuse on Wednesday afternoon.
13: Police were called to a house in the 1400 block of Madison Street around noon and found a 19-year-old man with a stab wound to his back. He's expected to be okay. The suspect, 18-year-old Dakota Kellogg of Syracuse, was found nearby and arrested on assault and weapons charges. Dave Smith, News Radio 570 WSYR.
2: Next update in 30 minutes. 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I'm Anthony Panasowicz on Syracuse's Breaking News Weather and Traffic Station, News Radio 570 WSYR.
0: All right, thanks, Anthony. Dave Allen here, 7:05. It's a Thursday morning. There's some frost in the forecast. We could even see a hard freeze in some counties. north and east of Syracuse tonight. We'll check traffic and weather together on the 10s coming up here in just a couple of minutes. Well, this radio station has a long, rich history of loving and supporting our military veterans. And as Memorial Day approaches, just what is the state of veterans' benefits and accountability? And what does meaningful support for veterans look like beyond symbolic recognition? I want to welcome Benjamin Krause to the show. Ben is a U.S. Air Force veteran. He's a journalist, an attorney. He's also the founder of DisabledVeterans.org. Ben, good morning, sir. How are you?
1: Hi, Dave. I'm doing well. How are you?
0: Thank you. Thank you for your service. We appreciate that. So let's talk about the VA. What is the shape of the VA these days?
1: Well, the VA is, you know, on the one hand, doing great. We're seeing great things as far as advancements in types of health care and types of benefits delivery and speed. So that's all good. It works well for a lot of veterans. But for some veterans, they're not getting access to the health care that they need. They're not getting the benefits that they're promised in a timely way and still running into paperwork problems. So on the one hand, for a lot of veterans publicly, it looks like things are working well. On the other hand, for many other veterans, we're still not getting access to timely care, timely benefits, and correct adjudication. So most of the time it works, most of the time, and some of the time it doesn't.
0: Is this due to funding issues, a lack of staff, or what's the reason behind this?
1: So I think understaffing is a major contributor to this. The agency now has a budget of around $500 billion, which is astonishing to me. Maybe I'm getting older, and that could be why the number seems so high. But the agency has a fair amount of money, but I think that it is tremendously understaffed in some ways, and also relying on some computer IT systems that are inadequate for the needs of the agency to service veterans.
0: Ben, correct me if I'm wrong here, but it seems like during the first Trump administration, we heard a whole lot more about the efforts to try to fix the VA. We haven't heard a whole lot during the second term. Is that the case, or am I just wrong here?
1: You're right. So in the first term, there was a big focus on servicing veterans, and I think that we noticed as a community. This second term has been much more adversarial in the policies and procedures that the agency is rolling out. They are definitely internally cutting back on benefit types when it comes to retraining disabled veterans and when it comes to how they're processing disability benefits, for example, veterans trying to get access to health care in the community through the widely publicized choice programs are experiencing delays and challenges trying to get access to timely benefits for health care in the community.
0: Is there a stigma for veterans? Are they afraid to go to the VA because of these delays and whatnot?
1: I know of some veterans that do not go to the VA, due in part to the delays, and prefer to get care in the community. The the VA has a reasonably good service morale record when it comes to the veterans that they survey, but there are also a lot of veterans that stay away from the agency due to those delays.
0: Ben, what's the quick fix here, or is there one?
1: Well, I think the quick fix here is that the current administration needs to pay better attention to the actual outcomes that they have promised veterans. Veterans appreciate the symbolic recognition, you know, at certain times, but it's not really enough. The real questions here are whether we as a country are willing to build systems that actually work for veterans and not just, you know, occasional sound bites that make different politicians look good.
0: All right. Memorial Day is Monday. What does the day mean for you, Ben?
1: Well, the day for a lot of us is usually pretty quiet. So we like to think about our brothers and sisters that paid the ultimate sacrifice. And I think that at the end of the day, that's really what matters. So you're going to see a lot of veterans out there in different ceremonies taking time to remember loved ones and friends.
0: All right. Thank you, sir. And again, thanks for your service. The founder of DisabledVeterans.org, that's Benjamin Krause. Good stuff. 7:09, we'll check traffic and weather together on the 10s next.
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5: From the Price Chopper Market 32 Traffic Center, clear roads, steady traffic moving into downtown. 690-81 interchange is filling in. We've got some slowdowns as you make your way towards your downtown exits. No big delays to deal with so far this morning. 481 South between 690 and the Fayetteville DeWitt ramps. We do have the left lane closed. Next update in 10 minutes on Syracuse's breaking news, weather, and traffic station, News Radio 570 WSYR.
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6: Partly sunny and cool today, the high of 61. Partly cloudy tonight, the low dipping down to 40. A mix of clouds and sun for us on Friday with the high of 69. Then it's cloudy and cooler with a couple of afternoon showers Saturday, the high 61. Cloudy, couple of showers Sunday too with the high of 64. From the Stellar Roofing Weather Center, I'm meteorologist Jason Catarina.
24: Cloudy skies and 46 degrees here in downtown Syracuse at News Radio 570 WSYR.
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2: Serious injury crashes happen every day on Columbus streets. The impact of a crash has a damaging ripple effect. Physical health issues, permanent disabilities such as hearing loss, dependence on others for daily tasks like using the bathroom, psychological trauma from witnessing the crash.

0: popped up different places before. Some of them have not, and we have been going through this all morning and overnight to try to put together some of the best video so we can all look at this together. This is a world exclusive right here. So let's go to the first clip. Over the skies of the United Arab Emirates in June 2024, an inverted teardrop with a vertically linear trailing mass, as described by the War Department, suspended below. The War Department cannot say for sure what this is. It is officially listed as an unresolved UAP report. Next video, over the skies of Iraq, December 2022, moving bottom left to top right of the field of view. All CENTCOM gets from this is an area of contrast. That's what they describe it as. It is officially still listed as an unresolved UAP report. Next video, over the skies of Greece, October 2023, what is described as a small and circular UAP flying near the surface of the ocean towards land. CENTCOM can't tell us what it is. It is officially listed as an unresolved UAP report.
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1: 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Let's get some money news. Here's Courtney Donahoe.
3: This is a Bloomberg Money Minute. Samsung has reached a tentative deal with its labor union, avoiding a potentially crippling strike that was scheduled to start today. This could have been debilitating for Samsung and the tech industry. Samsung is the world's biggest supplier of the memory chips that go into everything from smartphones and electric vehicles to the AI data center servers that power ChatGPT. Shortages in memory chips have already driven prices sharply higher in recent months. Checking on your money, stock futures have flipped from gains to losses. Investors are watching all of the developments in the Middle East. Reuters is reporting that Iran says enriched uranium must stay in the country, and that's putting pressure on the markets. And Zara has launched a collection in partnership with pop star Bad Bunny. The 150-piece fashion line is called Benito.

0: from the Price Chopper Market 32 Traffic Center. Clear road, steady traffic moving into downtown. 690, 81 interchanges filling in. We've got some slowdowns as you make your way towards your downtown exits. No big delays to deal with so far this morning. 481 South between 690 and the Fayetteville DeWitt ramps. We do have the left lane closed. Next update in 10 minutes on Syracuse's breaking news, weather, and traffic station, News Radio 570 WSYR.
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4: WSYR, weather.
5: Partly sunny and cool today, the high of 61. Partly cloudy tonight, the low dipping down to 40. A mix of clouds and sun for us on Friday with the high of 69. Then it's cloudy and cooler with a couple of afternoon showers Saturday, the high 61. Cloudy, couple of showers Sunday too with the high of 64. From the Stellar Roofing Weather Center, I'm meteorologist Jason Caterina.
6: Cloudy skies and 46 degrees here in downtown Syracuse at News Radio 570 WSYR.
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7: Dave, thank you and good morning. Lindy Ruff gets a 2-year contract extension from the Buffalo Sabres, the team announcing it on Wednesday. Ruff was in the final year of his contract and helped lead the Sabres to an historic season that included an Atlantic Division title while ending a 14-season playoff drought. Game 1 of the Western Conference Finals, Vegas tops Colorado 4-2. Game 1 of the Eastern Conference Finals tonight, Carolina hosting Montreal. The Mets lose 8-4 at Washington. Juan Soto homers and drives in 3. The Syracuse Mets, they collect 14 hits in a 10-4 win over Buffalo to host the Bisons tonight. Start time 6:35. The Knicks host the Cavaliers. Game 2 of the Eastern Conference Finals tonight, 8 o'clock on ESPN. Western Conference Finals, Oklahoma City defeats San Antonio 122-113. That series all tied at one game apiece. Syracuse men's lacrosse will match up against Notre Dame this Saturday from Charlottesville, Virginia, in the semifinals of the NCAA Lacrosse Championship. Bryant Zach Amend announcing that he has committed to play lacrosse at Syracuse. He led the Bulldogs with 44 points this past season. From the Del Lago Sports Desk, I'm John DiTullio, Sports at 25 and 55, right here, News Radio 570 WSYR.
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21: For WSYR, I'm Anthony Panasiewicz at 7:30 and 52 degrees, and these are the top stories. Syracuse PD have arrested one of two suspects in an April homicide. Meanwhile, an 18-year-old has been charged with attempted murder of a 15-year-old boy in Syracuse, and a write-in candidate wins a Fayetteville-Manlius school board election. Details ahead, first to check traffic and weather on the 10s.
22: From the Price Chopper Market 32 Traffic Center. Traffic looks good moving through downtown. A little lighter than usual. 690, 81 interchanges. A little under speed. No delays for you right now. Downtown exits just a minute or two apiece. 690 West, Midler to Townsend. Minor slowdowns moving into and through that construction zone. Next update in 10 minutes. Now in the 570 WSYR Weather Center. Here's meteorologist Jason Catarina.
23: Partly sunny and cool for our Thursday with a high of 61. Partly cloudy tonight, the low dipping down to 40. A mix of clouds and sun for Friday with a high of 69. Cloudy and cooler Saturday again with a couple of afternoon showers, the high 61.
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0: News. I'm Chris Foster. President Trump says he's willing to wait a few days for Iran's response to a new peace proposal and threatens new military strikes quickly if he doesn't get the right answers.
1: Iran's foreign ministry says they are reviewing a new U.S. proposal. This comes as Pakistan's interior minister made a last-minute trip to the Iranian capital of Tehran for talks aimed at moving a possible agreement forward. With a focus on Iran's nuclear program and the Strait of Hormuz, the Islamic Republic recently created what they call the Persian Gulf Strait Authority to force vessels to coordinate directly with Iran in order to pass through the strait.
0: Fox's Trey Yangst, a former federal prosecutor in Florida, is accused of sending a copy of a sealed special counsel Trump investigation report to her personal email account, disguised as a cake recipe. This was the investigation into President Trump's mishandling of classified documents when he left office, led by special counsel Jack Smith. 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
21: Your 570 WSYR news time is 7:33. Fayetteville Manly as voters approved the district's $122 million budget while also signing off on a write-in candidate. Only two people were running for three positions, with Elizabeth Mosovitz winning the final spot with a last-minute write-in campaign. The budget was approved by a 56% margin, along with a proposition for new school buses and two new vans. Syracuse PD have arrested one of two suspects in an April homicide.
2: On the afternoon of April 8th, 39-year-old De'Ron McGee was shot in the 200 block of Warner Ave and died at the hospital. Police identified two suspects, 27-year-old Shaquan Hippolyte and 22-year-old Devontae Totley, both of Syracuse. Hippolyte was found hiding in New Jersey and has been arrested and charged with second-degree murder and a gun crime. Police are still looking for Totley. 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
21: And an 18-year-old has been charged with attempted murder of a 15-year-old boy in Syracuse. Quinarian Harris attempted to shoot the boy back on March 20th in a drive-by, but instead hit another 18-year-old man. He was dropped off at St. Joseph's Hospital and transferred in critical condition, but the man lived after emergency surgery and was released from the hospital. Next update in 30 minutes, breaking news anytime. I'm Anthony Panazowicz on Syracuse's breaking news, weather, and traffic station, News Radio 570, WSYR, and 106.9 FM.
6: All right, thanks, Anthony. Great job. Dave Allen here on Syracuse's Morning News. Well, the New York Post has a headline. New York State finally starts voting on budget, but Democratic leaders push price tag to record highs. Surprise, surprise. Let's welcome New York State Senator Mark Walczyk to the show. I about fell out of my chair when I heard you guys were voting on the budget. Is this true?
3: It's always weird in Albany. We voted on one budget bill. Normally, you take up the budget as a whole, even though it's segmented out into different budget bills, David. We usually go one after the other after the other after the deal has been made and the budget has been finalized. So at this point, we have one budget bill complete, and that's what we took up yesterday.
6: Okay, so there really is no budget deal just yet then?
3: Well, and the whole budget is due on April 1st, so I think it's something like March 82nd by the New York State Constitution today. But no, the whole budget, what they're proposing to spend is $268 billion, at least right now, but they still haven't completed all of the budget yet.
6: Yeah, how do you feel about all this?
3: I feel like New York State is pretty dysfunctional under total Democratic control. Yesterday we took up the education bill that also included some other things in it. Schools, as you know, had to vote on their budgets without knowing what aid was coming from New York State, despite our urging to get this bill done prior to their budget vote, and while they were still planning their budget processes. So they're all going to have to adjust their numbers after their budgets just went out to the voters in each school district.
6: Yeah. How do you see this playing out in the coming days?
3: Today I'm hearing we're taking up another budget bill that will deal with corrections, police, and a number of other items. We're still digging through that bill to get ready. It looks like it's in print right now. And then it looks like the Democrats are going to gavel out and take a break over the weekend. And then next week, maybe Tuesday, we'll start voting on bills again. So very strange. strange process this year and a very dysfunctional one-party control in Albany.
6: You know, there was that one year, I think it was August, before we had a budget in place. We're not headed down that road again, are we?
3: That was much before my time. I certainly would. I would hope not. I've heard of those horror times, and in those years, I think they added some levers so the legislature doesn't get a paycheck while the budget is late, so they've gone without, and I think that helps kind of turn the screws up on some of the members. But I've always believed that an on-time budget is important. You know why? The New York State Constitution says so, and we all swore an oath to uphold that thing. But a good budget is also important, and I'm seeing neither as these bills start to come out.
6: I'm guessing the impact of this delay is impacting counties, and it's just got to be frustrating. How the heck do these county leaders run things?
3: Yeah, the focus a lot of yesterday was on schools and all of the frustrations there. Schools did get a small victory for a temporary pause on the electric bus mandate, so it looks like the timeline's going to get pushed out on. So sorry for those school districts that just went out to vote for electric buses and for borrowing more money or raising taxes to pay for them. Looks like that got pushed out another 5 years. So, funny enough, two gubernatorial cycles to kick it out of the election cycle with that mandate. A small win, but we still need to eliminate that thing. We've already done all of the studies, and many districts show that this just is not feasible, literally feasible, let alone cost-effective and good money for a school district to spend, that really needs to be focusing their resources on educating children as, you know, goes along with their mission. But counties and local governments are also going to want to know what support is coming from New York State in AIM payments or CHIPS money or various other things. And then, as you know, the Democrats tend to lump in a bunch of new unfunded mandates on local governments. We don't know exactly what that looks like yet.
6: All right, Senator, we appreciate your time. Thanks so much for the update. New York State Senator Mark Walzik. Wow, a lot to think about there. 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
6: 740 News Radio 570 WSYR. Got some cold weather in the forecast. Let's check traffic and weather together on the 10s. We'll start with the roads first. Here's Kathy Denman.
22: From the Price Chopper Market 32 Traffic Center, lighter than usual traffic heading into downtown 690, 81 interchanges. Looking pretty good for you, just some minor slowdowns. Now, work crews this hour scheduled on 81 South. Between Lafayette and Tully, we're going to have a mobile right lane closure through there. Next update in 10 minutes on Syracuse's breaking news, weather, and traffic station, News Radio 570 WSYR.
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23: Partly sunny and cool today, the high of 61. Partly cloudy tonight, the low dipping down to 40. A mix of clouds and sun for us on Friday with the high of 69. Then it's cloudy and cooler with a couple of afternoon showers Saturday, the high 61. Cloudy, couple of showers Sunday too with the high of 64. From the Stellar Roofing Weather Center, I'm meteorologist Jason Caterina.
11: Cloudy skies and 46 degrees here in downtown Syracuse at News Radio 570 WSYR.
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6: 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Dave Allen on Syracuse's Morning News. Well, throughout the day, you'll hear words like frost, hard freeze, cold temperatures. I kid you not. We'll check traffic and weather together on the 10s, get the update on the forecast in just a couple of minutes. Also today, the National Oceanic and Atmospheric Administration will release its annual Atlantic hurricane forecast.
0: June 1st starts the six-month Atlantic hurricane season. NOAA will release its prediction for the number and severity of storms they expect to churn and strengthen in the Atlantic. Forecasters will touch on, in addition to the number of storms they predict, the warmth of Atlantic waters, which can strengthen storms, and the impact of El Nino, which can have a weakening effect. Also expect advice on how to prepare as far as supplies needed and knowing which evacuation routes to take if you have to. When the first Atlantic storm forms and is named, it will be Arthur. Grinnell Scott, Fox News.
6: Buckle up. Millions getting ready to hit the road for what's expected to be another record-setting Memorial Day travel weekend.
1: Nearly 45 million Americans are expected to travel at least 50 miles from home for Memorial Day weekend, according to AAA. And while that's a new high, it barely edges out last year's number for the holiday travel period that starts today and ends on Monday. 39 million of us are expected to drive, while another 3.7 million will fly. A little more than 2 million will travel by other modes like bus, train, or cruise. A AAA spokesperson says higher fuel prices and persistent inflation may cause some of us to shorten trips, delay plans, or stay closer to home. They say the most congested days to drive are today and tomorrow, and on Monday afternoon. Tanya J. Powers, Fox News.
6: 7:48 News Radio 570 WSYR. Let's get some money news. Here's Courtney Donahoe.
2: This is a Bloomberg Money Minute. Kroger is taking on Walmart with price cuts. The largest grocery company is laying the groundwork for lower prices across a number of products. Management is currently making plans to test price cuts and then phase them in. Kroger is looking to compete more fiercely with Walmart and other companies that have gained ground in recent years at the expense of traditional grocery stores. Kroger says businesses emphasizing value are outperforming. Turning to trading, stocks have turned lower as the conflict drags on in the Middle East. The markets are waiting on Iran's response to the latest proposals to reopen the Strait of Hormuz. And for counselors at today's sleepaway camps, roasting marshmallows by the fire now comes with the side of serious networking. Summer sleepaway camps are touting their professional networks for older kids serving in counselor roles, while also introducing them to alumni throughout the year. They're also creating internship-style programs for these teens. Courtney Donahoe, Bloomberg Radio.
6: 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Let's check traffic and weather together on the 10s. Here's Kathy Denman.
22: From the Price Chopper Market 32 Traffic Center. Traffic looks good moving through downtown. 690 East West Street to 81. We've got some minor slowdowns through there. Overall, traffic a little lighter than usual. 690 West, Midler to Townsend. Minor slowdowns moving into and through that construction. Lodi Street between Canal and Burnett remains closed. Next update in 10 minutes on Syracuse's breaking news, weather, and traffic station, News Radio 570 WSYR.
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23: Partly sunny and cool today, the high of 61. Partly cloudy tonight, the low dipping down to 40. A mix of clouds and sun for us on Friday with the high of 69. Then it's cloudy and cooler with a couple of afternoon showers Saturday, the high 61. Cloudy, couple of showers Sunday too with the high of 64. From the Stellar Roofing Weather Center, I'm meteorologist Jason Caterina.
11: Cloudy skies and 48 degrees here in downtown Syracuse at News Radio 570 WSYR.
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12: 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But they didn't take my advice. They're all dead. All those leaders are dead. When the next level of leadership came together to pick a new leader, they're all dead. The third tier of leadership, most of them, they're now dead.
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16: All right, Dave, thank you, and good morning. Syracuse men's lacrosse gearing up for their semifinal showdown Saturday versus Notre Dame from Charlottesville, Virginia. Start time 2:30 on ESPN2. Brian Jack, a man announcing that he has committed to the Orange. He led the Bryant Bulldogs in lacrosse with 44 points this past season. Boston College's Hannah Davis has committed to Syracuse out of the transfer portal. Davis scoring 16 goals and 16 assists this past season as a redshirt freshman for the Eagles. Lindy Ruff rewarded with a two-year contract extension. Tonight, the Knicks host the Cavaliers in Game 2 of the Eastern Conference Finals. Tip time, 8 o'clock on ESPN. And the Syracuse Mets collect 14 hits in a 10-4 win over Buffalo. They'll host the Bisons tonight. First pitch is at 6:35. Meanwhile, the Mets lose at Washington as they fall 8-4. From the Del Lago Sports Desk, I'm John DiTullio, Sports at 25 and 55, right here, News Radio 570 WSYR.
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30: For WSYR, I'm Anthony Panasiewicz at 8 o'clock and 52 degrees, and these are the top stories. Micron set to pay $200 million for a 9-mile pipeline to give them access to Lake Ontario's water. One local school district fails to pass its proposed budget by just 24 votes. And four women at SUNY Cortland Child Care Center have been arrested. Details ahead. First to check traffic and weather on the 10s.
0: 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Accident with injuries, police and rescue on scene. Going to jam you up. Try to avoid that area. Heading into downtown, traffic looks good. 690, 81 interchanges. We've got some minor slowdowns. No big delays to deal with. Next update in 10 minutes. Now in the 570 WSYR Weather Center, here's meteorologist Jason Caterina.
2: Partly sunny and cool for our Thursday with a high of 61. Partly cloudy tonight, the low dipping down to 40. A mix of clouds and sun for Friday with a high of 69. Cloudy and cooler Saturday again with a couple of afternoon showers, the high 61.
3: President Trump probably won't like this. I'm Dave Anthony, Fox News. The new hardline nuclear stance Iran is taking.
4: The supreme leader of Iran is saying that the enriched uranium inside the country must stay inside of Iran. This is a position they've held since the very beginning of all of these negotiations, and they're not budging on this as far as the Reuters reporting today. So we'll see how it complicates matters in these latest rounds of talks. The president still, though, hopes that Iran will come to a deal, but he's warning that he's willing to ditch this six-week ceasefire and resume strikes if they give him the wrong answer.
3: Fox's Aisha Hosni at the White House. There's a new Fox News poll showing the number of Americans opposing U.S. military action in Iran has risen to 60%. Half say rising gas prices are a major problem, and citing that concern, Walmart issued a worse-than-expected financial forecast in its earnings report this morning. Also in that Fox poll, Trump approval has dropped just 39%, like the overall job the president is doing. A big-time Trump supporter hospitalized in California after an attack outside his controversial house.
11: The Escondido home has so many Trump flags and memorabilia, it's referred to by supporters and detractors alike as the Trump House. The owner in critical condition following the vicious beating outside the house.
3: Fox's Gary Baumgarten, a suspect in custody, but Raul Castro is not yet. The acting U.S. Attorney General says they intend to arrest the now indicted 94-year-old Cuban leader. Fox's Madeline Rivera details the charges.
14: Conspiracy to kill U.S. nationals, destruction of aircraft, and murder. A superseding indictment states Cuban intelligence agents infiltrated a humanitarian organization, Brothers to the Rescue, back in the early 90s. Military officials allegedly then used this intelligence to shoot down three BTTR planes.
3: Four people were killed. 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
30: Your 570 WSYR news time is 8:03. Four women at SUNY Cortland's child care center have been arrested.
15: 50-year-old Karen Deischer, 29-year-old Kelsey Carlisle, 57-year-old Heather Herto, and 50-year-old Amy Wyatt have been charged with child endangerment. The four are accused of multiple violations of corporal punishment policies, but no word on what those violations actually were. The child care center that serves 108 children is going to be closed for 2 weeks. Dave Smith, News Radio 570 WSYR.
30: Micron will pay $200 million for a 9-mile pipeline that gives them access to Lake Ontario's water. The problem is the water line is set to cost about $274 million, and construction can't start until the funding is secured. The chip-making plant in Clay will use just under 17 million gallons of water a day, just under triple the county's current largest industrial customer. And one local school district failed to pass its proposed budget by just 24 votes. The Rome City School District's plan saw a 2.89% tax levy increase and was nearly $166 million. The school board met last night, but the budget was not on their agenda. The board can also vote to reintroduce the exact same budget to taxpayers soon. Next update in 30 minutes. Breaking news anytime. I'm Anthony Panazowicz on Syracuse's Breaking News Weather and Traffic Station, News Radio 570, WSYR, and 106.9 FM.
6: Well, it was what, in the 90s, Monday and Tuesday, we broke at least one record, I think, for a record high. And now we've got frost and a hard freeze in the forecast tonight. We'll check traffic and weather together on the 10s, get an update on the forecast coming up here in just a couple of minutes. Well, after Venezuela and Iran, is President Trump now targeting Cuba for possible regime change? Let's bring in White House correspondent John Decker. John, a lot going on here. Where do you want to start?
19: Well, we can start with the indictment that was announced yesterday against
1: former Cuban president, former Cuban defense minister, Raul Castro. That indictment announced yesterday in South Florida. And it seems like the U.S. is employing the same type of playbook that it used in Venezuela. There you had an indictment against Nicolas Maduro, and ultimately there was a military action that brought Nicolas Maduro and his wife to the United States to face charges for narco trafficking. As it relates to Raul Castro, he is charged with ordering the shoot down by a Cuban MiG of a civilian plane in Cuban airspace more than 30 years ago. I remember this incident quite well. I used to live and work in Miami. And so this is an indictment that the Cuban American community certainly is applauding in South Florida. And the administration has been taking steps over the course of the past few weeks to try to bring about some sort of regime change in Cuba.
6: Any idea how this will play out?
1: I don't know. I do know that there's a significant military presence in the Caribbean, so they could certainly take the type of action that we saw in Venezuela. I also know that the CIA director was in Cuba last week meeting with the current leadership of Cuba. So clearly they're trying to do two things at the same time, threaten military action. At the same time, they're trying to find a peaceful way to have regime change in Cuba.
6: John, Memorial Day weekend coming up. Not sure if you're with us tomorrow, but what's the weekend look like in Washington?
1: Well, I don't think we're going to have very good weather, for one thing. But, you know, it's always a big deal in Washington, D.C. Events at Arlington National Cemetery for Memorial Day itself. I would imagine the president is going to take part in a wreath laying at Arlington on Monday. I am with you tomorrow. I am off next week. But I look forward to talking to you tomorrow, Dave, as I do every day. But on tap for the president today, he's going to make an announcement, I am told, regarding the EPA, the Environmental Protection Agency. So perhaps we can talk about that tomorrow.
6: All right. Thanks, John. Great job as always. White House correspondent John Decker. Be sure to check out the White House Briefing Room with John Decker. 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We will check traffic and weather together on the 10s next.
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0: 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We've got an accident with injuries. Crews on scene of that. Avoid that area. Looking good into downtown 690, 81. Interchanges, minor slowdowns. Work crews on 81 South between Lafayette and Tully. We have a mobile right lane closure. Next update in 10 minutes on Syracuse's breaking news, weather, and traffic station, News Radio 570 WSYR.
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28: 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Weather.
2: Partly sunny and cool today, the high of 61. Partly cloudy tonight, the low dipping down to 40. A mix of clouds and sun for us on Friday with the high of 69. Then it's cloudy and cooler with a couple of afternoon showers Saturday, the high 61. Cloudy, couple of showers Sunday too with the high of 64. From the Stellar Roofing Weather Center, I'm meteorologist Jason Catarina.
10: Cloudy and 48 degrees here in downtown Syracuse at News Radio 570 WSYR.
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38: 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Heroes like Fire Lieutenant Michael Wells. Now inspired by the heroism of firefighters on 9/11, Michael felt a calling to pursue his dream of serving his community as a firefighter. 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

0: to top right of the field of view, all CENTCOM gets from this is an area of contrast. That's what they describe it as. It is officially still listed as an unresolved UAP report. Next video, over the skies of Greece, October 2023. What is described as a small and circular UAP flying near the surface of the ocean towards land. CENTCOM can't tell us what it is. It is officially listed as an unresolved UAP report.
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1: 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It's 818 News Radio 570 WSYR. Let's get some money news. Here's Courtney Donahoe.
3: This is a Bloomberg Money Minute. Walmart powering through another quarter of solid sales growth. However, the retail giant gave a financial forecast that missed Wall Street expectations. The company says sales slowed somewhat in April after Easter, with shoppers facing higher gas prices. Walmart says it's prioritizing keeping prices low, with the number of discounts rising 20% from a year ago. This year has been a roller coaster for consumer-facing companies, from tariffs to higher energy prices. Yesterday's solid rally for stocks fading this morning. Futures are falling. Iran says a proposal from the U.S. has bridged some differences between the warring sides, though its uranium must stay in the country. And nearly half of patients who got a high dose of Eli Lilly's next-generation obesity shot lost the equivalent weight of bariatric surgery. In a late-stage trial, patients who could tolerate the dose for a year and a half lost more than 28% of their body weight. Courtney Donahoe, Bloomberg Radio.
1: 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Let's check traffic and weather together on the 10s. Here's Kathy Denman.
4: From the Price Chopper Market 32 Traffic Center, Court Street at Tower Avenue. We've got an accident with injuries. Crews on scene of that. Avoid that area. Looking good into downtown 690-81. Interchanges, minor slowdowns. Work crews on 81 South between Lafayette and Tully. We have a mobile right lane closure. Next update in 10 minutes on Syracuse's breaking news, weather, and traffic station, News Radio 570 WSYR.
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8: Partly sunny and cool today, the high of 61. Partly cloudy tonight, the low dipping down to 40. A mix of clouds and sun for us on Friday with the high of 69. Then it's cloudy and cooler with a couple of afternoon showers Saturday, the high 61. Cloudy, couple of showers Sunday too with the high of 64. From the Stellar Roofing Weather Center, I'm meteorologist Jason Catarina.
9: Cloudy and 48 degrees here in downtown Syracuse at News Radio 570 WSYR.
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6: Okay, Dave, thank you and good morning. The Sabres signing head coach Lindy Ruff to a two-year contract extension. Ruff was in the final year of his deal. He helped lead the Sabres to an historic season that included an Atlantic Division title. Game one of the Eastern Conference Finals tonight in Carolina. The Hurricanes hosting Montreal. Game one of the Western Conference Finals. Vegas upends Colorado 4-2. Aaron Rodgers announcing on Wednesday that this upcoming season will be his last. On the diamond, the Mets lose 8-4 at Washington. Juan Soto homers. He drives in three. The Mets will visit Miami on Friday. The Syracuse Mets, they collected 14 hits in a 10-4 win over Buffalo. They'll host the Bisons tonight. Start time 6:35 at Madison Square Garden tonight. It's the Knicks hosting the Cavaliers. Game two of the Eastern Conference Finals. You can see the game on ESPN starting at 8 o'clock. Game two of the Western Conference Finals. Shai Gilgeous-Alexander nets 30 points to lead Oklahoma City over San Antonio 122-113. That series tied at one. Jason Kidd out as head coach of the Dallas Mavericks. Syracuse men's lacrosse, they will take on Notre Dame in the semifinals this Saturday from Charlottesville, Virginia. In Boston colleges, Hannah Davis has committed to Syracuse lacrosse out of the transfer portal. She had 16 goals and 16 assists this past season as a redshirt freshman. From the Del Lago Sports Desk, I'm John DeTullio. Sports at 25 and 55 right here. 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
20: For WSYR, I'm Anthony Panazowicz at 52 degrees and 8:30, and these are the top stories. One man is recovering and another arrested after a stabbing in Syracuse yesterday. The Fayetteville Manlius School District has approved their budget and elected a write-in candidate for their school board. And Micron will pay $200 million for a 9-mile pipeline. Details ahead. First to check traffic and weather on the 10s.
21: From the Price Chopper Market 32 Traffic Center, 690 West ramp to West Street. We've got work crews on the right lane of that ramp. Stay to the left. It is slowing you down a bit through there. 690-81 interchange is looking good for you overall. No unusual delays. 81 South at Route 11 in Nedra, we've got a vehicle broken down. Next update in 10 minutes. Now in the 570 WSYR Weather Center. Here's meteorologist Jason Caterina.
22: Partly sunny and cool for our Thursday with a high of 61. Partly cloudy tonight, the low dipping down to 40. A mix of clouds and sun for Friday with a high of 69. Cloudy and cooler Saturday again with a couple of afternoon showers, the high 61.
23: Fox News, I'm Gianna Gelosi. President Trump says he's willing to give diplomacy more time with Iran, but warns the things could escalate quickly if they don't get the right deal.
24: Iran's foreign ministry says they are reviewing a new U.S. proposal. This comes as Pakistan's interior minister made a last-minute trip to the Iranian capital of Tehran for talks aimed at moving a possible agreement forward.
23: Fox's Trey Yang's federal prosecutors announcing charges against former Cuban President Raul Castro in the 1996 downing of civilian planes operated by Miami-based exiles, acting Attorney General Todd Blanche.
25: Today, we are announcing an indictment charging Raul Castro and several others with conspiracy to kill U.S. nationals.
23: Castro was Cuba's defense minister at the time. 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
20: Your 570 WSYR news time is 8:33. Micron will pay $200 million for a 9-mile pipeline that gives them access to Lake Ontario's water. The problem is that the water line will cost just about $274 million, and the construction can't start until funding is fully secured. The chip-making plant in Clay will use just under 17 million gallons of water a day, which is just under triple the county's current largest industrial customer. One man is recovering and another arrested after a stabbing incident in Syracuse on Wednesday afternoon.
0: Police were called to a house in the 1400 block of Madison Street around noon and found a 19-year-old man with a stab wound to his back. He's expected to be okay. The suspect, 18-year-old Dakota Kellogg of Syracuse, was found nearby and arrested on assault and weapons charges. Dave Smith, News Radio 570 WSYR.
20: In Fayetteville, Manly, as voters have approved their school district's over $122 million budget while also signing off on a write-in candidate. Only two people were running for three positions, with Elizabeth Mosovitz winning the final spot with a last-minute campaign. The budget was approved with a 56% margin, along with a proposition for new school buses and two new vans. Meanwhile, the Rome City School District failed to pass their budget by just 24 votes. The plan saw a 2.89% tax levy increase and was nearly $166 million. Next update in 30 minutes. Breaking news anytime. I'm Anthony Panazowicz on Syracuse's breaking news, weather, and traffic station, News Radio 570 WSYR.
1: All right. Thanks, Anthony. Dave Allen here on Syracuse's Morning News. Well, New York Congressman John Mannion says Trump can't find the money to protect health care, feed hungry kids and seniors, or lower the price of gasoline, but he has no problem dumping billions into his war of choice with Iran or taking an additional $1.8 billion from taxpayers to pay off the criminals and extremists who stormed the Capitol and assaulted police officers. Let's bring in the congressman. So I guess you're not happy with Trump?
2: Well, thanks, Dave, for having me on. It's not me. It is a bipartisan push against this newly created slush fund that would use taxpayer dollars towards, people who the Department of Justice deems have been unfairly treated. So there is bipartisan outrage around this. The president was suing the IRS, so you've got the executive branch suing, an organization, part of the administration underneath him for $10 billion. Then there's a negotiation where the president, his family, his company have found to be, immune from any auditing or investigation or prosecution around their tax issues. And then also the creation of this $1.8 billion fund. So, only Congress can appropriate these dollars. And again, I've always said, I stand up for my job in the House of Representatives and what Congress can do, like appropriating dollars and conducting congressional oversight and passing legislation, which is what I know both sides of the aisle and in both houses are interested in doing to make sure that there is a minimum guardrails around this fund.
1: How do you see this playing out?
2: Well, it's a good question. I think it's going to play out like a lot of things that maybe have come out of this administration, which is it definitely will go to the courts in one way. I know that two of the January 6th Capitol officers have filed suit stating that, this fund is inappropriate. And there's also other action that we're taking with amicus briefs related to the validity of the creation of the fund. Outside of that, as I said, we're in the middle of another budget process, another reconciliation bill. So I know in the Senate and in the House there will be multiple amendments that will be voted on this legislation regarding the fund itself. So it'll be a legislative and, litigative actions to try to rein this in.
1: Yeah, the price of gas is getting to all of us. We're really starting to feel the pinch. What are you hearing from voters?
2: Well, absolutely. Number one, I would be willing to suspend the federal gas tax, just like when we had the spike a few years ago when I was in the state and we successfully suspended it. The uncertainty of the war in Iran and the closing of the Strait of Hormuz is a factor that we saw gas prices below $3 and now they're in the $4.50 range. So, hearing your news report, I'm hopeful that we have a negotiation that, causes some resolution to the war that we have. But as I've said, you know, this was, in my opinion, an unnecessary, unpopular war. It was a war that was not a compelling argument, wasn't made to the American people ahead of time. It wasn't made to Congress. We didn't build an alliance. And, you know, I'll say this under any president. It is challenging to control the cost of things, inflation, the economy, because it's multiple factors. But in this scenario, the biggest factor and the biggest variable that made that change was when we started bombing Iran and then the strait was closed.
1: All right. Well, I want to switch gears and on a light note here. Your one and only Onondaga Senior Fair, Onondaga County Senior Fair, is coming up May 27th. What's going to happen?
2: Yeah, thank you always for promoting this, Dave. I really appreciate it. We will have other community or senior fairs in other counties in the district, but this is our biggest event of the year. It's at SRC Arena. It is May 27th from 10 to 2. We usually have this in the fall, but because the venue is not available during that window of time, we had to do it here in the spring. We've got almost 100 vendors, so getting information on, you know, nursing care or exercise programs, and certainly our office is there to help with any federal issue around Medicare or the VA or the IRS. And, you know, it's a free event. There's free refreshments. It's really very popular. It's our biggest event of the year, and I encourage, you know, everybody to come. So that is May 27th from 10 to 2. And I appreciate you promoting it. In the past, we were allowed to have flu vaccines or COVID vaccines, different rules at the federal level. So unfortunately, those aren't available, but almost 100 vendors will be there to provide free services and information on all the great programs that are available to people, not just seniors, but their families are in the area.
1: All right. Thank you, sir. We appreciate your time as always. That's Central New York and Mohawk Valley Congressman John Mannion. It's 840, News Radio 570, WSYR. Could be frosty tonight. Let's check traffic and weather together on the 10s. We'll start with the roads first. Here's Kathy Denman.
21: From the Price Chopper Market 32 Traffic Center, traffic looks good through downtown 690-81 interchanges. We've got some minor slowdowns. No delays for you. 690 West ramp to West Street. We've got work crews in the right lane on the ramp. Stay to the left. That's going to slow you down a bit as you make your way through there. 81 South at Route 11 in Nedro. Vehicle broken down. Next update in 10 minutes on Syracuse's Breaking News Weather and Traffic Station, News Radio 570 WSYR.
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22: Partly sunny and cool today, the high of 61. Partly cloudy tonight, the low dipping down to 40. A mix of clouds and sun for us on Friday with the high of 69. Then it's cloudy and cooler with a couple of afternoon showers Saturday, the high 61. Cloudy, couple of showers Sunday too with the high of 64. From the Stellar Roofing Weather Center, I'm meteorologist Jason Caterina.
5: Cloudy skies and 48 degrees here in downtown Syracuse at News Radio 570 WSYR.
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6: 847 here at Deuce Radio 570 WSYR. About fell out on my chair when I saw the New York Post headline that New York State finally starts voting on budget, but Democratic leaders push price tag to record highs. I spoke with New York State Senator Mark Walczyk earlier this morning.
8: Always weird in Albany. We voted on one budget bill. Normally, you take up the budget as a whole, even though it's segmented out into different budget bills, David. We usually go one after the other, after the other, after the deal has been made and the budget has been finalized. So at this point, we have one budget bill complete, and that's what we took up yesterday.
6: Okay, so there really is no budget deal just yet, then?
8: Well, and the whole budget is due on April 1st, so I think it's something like March 82nd by the New York State Constitution today. But no, the whole budget, what they're proposing to spend is $268 billion, at least right now, but they still haven't completed all of the budget yet.
6: That's New York State Senator Mark Walczyk. You can listen to our entire conversation. It's available as a Dave Allen podcast on iHeartRadio. It's 8:48 News Radio 570 WSYR. Let's get some money news. Here's Courtney Donahoe.
18: This is a Bloomberg Money Minute. Walmart is warning that fuel costs are squeezing the company's bottom line and could lead to higher prices for shoppers. The retailer says sales slowed down somewhat in April after Easter, with shoppers facing higher gas prices. Walmart says it is prioritizing keeping prices low, but this could change as the Iran war drags on, shares of Walmart falling in the early trade. Turning to the markets, yesterday's rally for stocks fading this morning. Investors are worried that these higher energy prices will leave the Federal Reserve no choice but to raise interest rates. The world's largest private company is going public. Elon Musk's SpaceX has filed the paperwork for its massive initial public offering. The rocket, satellite, and artificial intelligence giant will trade on the NASDAQ. Meantime, OpenAI is said to be laying the groundwork to also become a public company. The maker of ChatGPT is preparing an IPO filing as soon as this week, targeting a public debut in the fall. Courtney Donahoe, Bloomberg Radio.
6: It's 8:50, News Radio 570, WSYR. Well, how cold's it going to get tonight? Let's check traffic and weather together on the 10s. Here's Kathy Dunman.
19: From the Price Chopper Market 32 Traffic Center, traffic looks good through downtown 690, 81. Interchanges have thinned out. Minor slowdowns for you. 690 West ramp to West Street. Work crews have the right lane of the ramp closed. Stay to the left through there. 690 West at Bear Street. Crews have the right lane closed through there. Next update in 10 minutes on Syracuse's breaking news, weather, and traffic station, News Radio 570 WSYR.
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25: Partly sunny and cool today, the high of 61. Partly cloudy tonight, the low dipping down to 40. A mix of clouds and sun for us on Friday with the high of 69. Then it's cloudy and cooler with a couple of afternoon showers Saturday, the high 61. Cloudy, couple of showers Sunday too with the high of 64. From the Stellar Roofing Weather Center, I'm meteorologist Jason Catarina.
1: Cloudy skies and 48 degrees here in downtown Syracuse at News Radio 570 WSYR.
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11: I want to speak to you now on behalf of your grandparents. Okay? Your grandparents would say, plant a garden. Especially if you got some Italian in you, or especially you got some Southern Tier in you like I do. Especially got a little bit of Irish in there. Especially you got some family come up from the South a long time ago and can't understand why the okra won't grow here. If you got that kind of history in your family, on behalf of your grandparents, I say you ought to put in a vegetable garden. No, it's that time of year. We're blessed to live in a place where stuff grows, man. Soil's good, rain's good, weather's good through the summer. And I don't know, maybe some zucchini, tomato plants, maybe you make sauce, maybe you just eat them out of hand. Cucumbers, make some pickles. How about some kale or something like Swiss chard? Stuff like that grows. Why not? One, it's free food. Two, it's good exercise. Three, I think it's fresh air and stuff like that. And four, probably it's good for you. And because whoever you are, whatever the blessed heritage of your particular family, you come from a long line of people who grew some of their own food, right? Who grew some of their own food, maybe all of their own food. And slowing down a little bit, working in the soil, doesn't have to be much, tiny thing, maybe just a planter, who knows? But it gets you back into something, it connects you. You partner with God and the elements to make yourself a little bit of fresh produce, and that ain't so bad. And on behalf of your grandma and grandpa, one, it's a good idea, and two, if you pull it off, we're pretty proud of you.
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12: Okay, Dave, thank you and good morning. The Sabres signing head coach Lindy Ruff to a 2-year contract extension. Ruff was in the final year of his deal. He helped lead the Sabres to an historic season that included an Atlantic Division title. Game 1 of the Eastern Conference Finals tonight in Carolina, the Hurricanes hosting Montreal. Game 1 of the Western Conference Finals, Vegas upends Colorado 4-2. Aaron Rodgers announcing on Wednesday that this upcoming season will be his last. On the diamond, the Mets lose 8-4 at Washington. Juan Soto homers. He drives in 3. The Mets will visit Miami on Friday. The Syracuse Mets, they collected 14 hits in a 10-4 win over Buffalo to host the Bisons tonight. Start time 6:35 at Madison Square Garden tonight. It's the Knicks hosting the Cavaliers. Game 2 of the Eastern Conference Finals. You can see the game on ESPN starting at 8 o'clock. Game 2 of the Western Conference Finals. Shea Gilgeous-Alexander nets 30 points to lead Oklahoma City over San Antonio 122-113. That series tied at 1. Jason Kidd out as head coach of the Dallas Mavericks. Syracuse men's lacrosse, they will take on Notre Dame in the semifinals this Saturday from Charlottesville, Virginia. In Boston colleges, Hannah Davis has committed to Syracuse lacrosse out of the transfer portal. She had 16 goals and 16 assists this past season as a redshirt freshman. From the Del Lago Sports Desk, I'm John DeTullio, Sports at 25 and 55, right here, News Radio 570 WSYR.
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35: For WSYR, I'm Anthony Panasiewicz at 9 o'clock and 52 degrees, and these are the top stories. A business group is pushing back on the Packaging Reduction and Recycling Infrastructure Act. A man convicted of child sex crimes was sentenced on Wednesday, and an 18-year-old has been charged with attempted murder of a 15-year-old boy. Details ahead, first to check traffic and weather on the 10s.
19: From the Price Chopper Market 32 Traffic Center, traffic looks good through downtown. 690, 81 interchanges have thinned out. Minor slowdowns for you. 690 West Ramp to West Street. Work crews have the right lane of the ramp closed. Stay to the left through there. 690 West at Bear Street. Crews have the right lane closed through there. Next update in 10 minutes on Syracuse's breaking news, weather, and traffic station, News Radio 570 WSYR.
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25: Partly sunny and cool for our Thursday with the high of 61. Partly cloudy tonight, the low dipping down to 40. A mix of clouds and sun for Friday with a high of 69. Cloudy and cooler Saturday again with a couple of afternoon showers, the high 61.
0: Iran is taking a hard line that may cross President Trump's red line. I'm Dave Anthony, Fox News. The Supreme Leader reportedly unwilling to give up what the president calls nuclear dust. Days after the U.S. paused a plan to resume bombing Iran, trying to work out a deal.
1: What should happen to Iran's stockpile of highly enriched uranium is one of the most contentious issues at the heart of negotiations to end the war. Reuters says Iran's Supreme Leader Ayatollah Mojtaba Khamenei has issued a directive that the near weapons-grade material must stay inside the country. The United States has been pushing for the uranium to be confiscated, with Israel's prime minister vowing to continue to fight until that happens.
0: Fox's Jonathan Savage. Officials at the White House are pushing back, saying that Reuters report on the uranium is not true. Another vote expected today in the House, and maybe the Senate too, as Democrats keep trying to pass a war powers resolution to limit the president in Iran. Several attempts have failed so far. A Fox News poll shows 60% of Americans oppose military action against Iran. Half say surging gas prices are a major problem. Only 39% approve of the overall job the president is doing.
2: The polling also found 30% think the assassination attempt of the president at last month's White House Correspondents' Dinner was staged, with younger voters far more likely to be suspicious than seniors and white evangelicals.
0: Fox's Jessica Rosenthal, a former assistant U.S. attorney in Florida, facing charges related to special counsel Jack Smith, who led two Trump investigations dropped after the former president was elected again. Carmen Leinberger is
3: charged with stealing confidential documents from the probe. This individual allegedly emailed a copy of them to her personal account, disguising it as a recipe for bundt cake. FBI Director Kash Patel writing on X that she is now charged with 4 felony counts, adding, quote, this FBI will not hesitate to bring to account those who violated the trust of the American public.
0: I guess Fox's Carly Shimkus. 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
35: Your 570 WSYR news time is 9:03. An 18-year-old has been charged with attempted murder of a 15-year-old boy in Syracuse. Quinarian Harris attempted to shoot the boy in the back on March 20th in a drive-by, but instead hit another 18-year-old man. That man would be dropped off at St. Joseph's Hospital and transferred in critical condition. He would live after an emergency surgery and was released from the hospital. New York's biggest business lobbying group is pressing lawmakers to kill the so-called Packaging Reduction and Recycling Infrastructure Act.
4: The Business Council says the latest version of the bill is still an expensive and unworkable program. Large companies would have to reduce their overall single-use packaging by 10% within 3 years and by 30% within 12. The bill also bans certain chemicals in product packaging, and bigger companies would pay fines based on the volume of their packaging materials. The bill is awaiting a floor vote in the state Senate. Todd Halliday, News Radio 570 WSYR.
35: And a man convicted of sex crimes against children was sentenced on Wednesday.
5: 72-year-old David Arnold of Clay will serve 25 years to life after being found guilty of sexually abusing an 8-year-old girl over several months in 2024. Arnold claimed he did nothing wrong because he and the girl were in love. It took a jury just 30 minutes to find Arnold guilty. Dave Smith, News Radio 570 WSYR.
35: Next update in 30 minutes. 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I'm Anthony Panazowicz on Syracuse's Breaking News, Weather and Traffic Station, News Radio 570 WSYR.
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7: Partly sunny and 56 at 11:30. I'm Dave Smith. These are the top stories. Overdose deaths in New York are declining. Police have arrested the executive director and three workers at the SUNY Cortland Child Care Center for child endangerment. And the Dow is back above 50,000. Details ahead. Now your AccuWeather forecast. Partly sunny today, a high of 62. Partly cloudy for tonight, low 40.
8: News. I'm Therese Crowley. President Trump speaking at the White House on Iran, which may have a response to the latest U.S. peace proposal.
9: No formal peace plan announced just yet, but there still is a lot of cautious optimism here in the Gulf. Yes, the Strait of Hormuz remains mostly closed off, but there hasn't been any sort of major escalations between the U.S. and Iran.
8: Fox's Jeff Paul in Dubai. President Trump said Iran, if it doesn't have the right answers, U.S. forces are loaded to strike quickly. Gulf states working to make the Strait of Hormuz obsolete. UAE says its pipeline bypass is 50% complete. A new Fox News poll finds half of voters report rising gas prices are a major problem for them. $4.56 a gallon today for the Memorial Day getaway. And the Democratic National Committee under pressure released its autopsy on how Kamala Harris lost the 2024 election. 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
7: WSYR News Time is 11:32. Overdose deaths in New York are declining.
10: New CDC data shows that those deaths dropped by nearly 45% since 2022. Those deaths have ticked down for three straight years, equaling about 5,000 saved lives. Governor Hochul's office credits expanded prevention, treatment, and harm reduction efforts, but warns more work is needed to address disparities and emerging drug threats. Joe Lasky, News Radio 570 WSYR.
7: Police have arrested the executive director and three workers at the SUNY Cortland child care center. The four have been charged with child endangerment, but no further information about the charges has been released. The child care center has 29 violations against them. The center is now closed for 2 weeks as the investigation continues. Onondaga County Parks Department announcing that beginning Saturday, park beaches will be open for the 2026 season. Janesville Beach and Oneida Shores in Brewerton will be open Saturday, Sunday, and Memorial Day from 11 a.m. to 6 p.m. through Sunday, June 14th. They will be open daily starting Monday, June 15th until Sunday, August 16th. For more info, go to the County Parks website. And a man's recovering today after being stabbed yesterday afternoon. Police were called to a house at the 1400 block of Madison Street around noon, found the 19-year-old stabbed in the back. The suspect was identified as 18-year-old Dakota Kellogg of Syracuse. He was found and taken into custody. Your next news at 12 o'clock. 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
14: 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Cartoons on SNL, Conan stuff, Triumph the Insult comic dogs, some movies. But now I'm past my peak. 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

0: structure and the fabric of this beautiful Texas state. So listen, this is not what we want. Christ is King. May God bless America and stay true to your roots. Thank God you. Bless you guys. Fight for it.
1: All right. Thank you, Joel.
2: Okay.
3: There you go.
2: All right. So there's a lot there. The family lineage, the life he's led, and he's just 29. Pretty amazing stuff. Anyway, his point is, all right, can we stop? Can we take a breath here? Can we look at what's happening? Because you couple this with the fact that they have told us what they're trying to do. Many of them have said, look, there's going to be a Muslim in every household. Right. Every household is going to be Muslim. America will be an Islamic state. I mean, they flat out tell us that
1: absolutely
2: on a regular basis.
1: Have.
2: So at some point, you have to stop and listen and say, well,
1: wait.
2: No, no. And things like this, the mosque, the Hindu temples, all of that are leading to that. And so it's a little bit alarming.
1: It is. And it's a little alarming, even more alarming in places that are allowing, you know, this immigration to move into their areas.
2: Yeah.
1: And it's very, it's hard
2: sometimes.
1: It's
2: something we need to pay attention to.
1: It's hard sometimes.
2: Because, you know, I'm taking them at their word that this is their goal. Because many of them have told us that's the goal,
1: right,
2: for everybody to be Islamic. And not by choice, by the way. We're going to force you to be. Either you become Muslim or you can die.
1: Right.
2: Or you can pay a tax.
1: And we don't have to play the clip, but, you know, Jake Lang was there and he goes around to all the fires around America. And he was there there in Frisco, and he, you know, called the city council spineless, and they shouldn't build the two Hindu temples and another Muslim mosque. He, according to this post from Jake, there are 253 mosques in Texas already.
2: Well, we had a figure a few weeks ago. We were talking about the mosque situation around the country, and I think it was 299.
1: Okay.
2: Or was it even more than that?
1: All right.
2: I don't know. Let's look it up.
1: That doesn't surprise me. But
2: but there's a lot.
1: There is a lot.
2: There are a lot.
1: And Jake goes to, you know, into Dearborn, and he goes around the country, and, you know, he says things that people, you know, people don't want to hear it.
2: Right.
1: But he's there in the fire, no question. Now, I will say that, you know, he got thrown out. He got thrown out after his tirade at the city council. Mm-hmm. But, you know, the mayor of Frisco, this was just an administrative vote on a decades-old zoning thing. So I'm sure that they're going to end up being okay with it. With the two temples and the new mosque.
2: I'm sure they didn't take either of these guys seriously.
1: Well, no, he said, even so, even outside agitators attended and disrupted our council meeting. Mm-hmm. Those agitators don't represent the sentiment of most of our residents.
2: Is that true, though?
1: I feel like the answer to that is no. Our community celebrates our diversity and will continue to do so.
2: The actual number, apparently, according to AI, is 330 to 350 in Texas.
1: Wow. I mean, so that 250 number is
2: that's way low. Yeah, that's way low. So, I don't know. It's an issue.
1: Do we need 356?
2: What? How many do we need?
1: I don't know. Yeah, I don't know. I don't know what the good number is.
2: All right. 888-727-BECK. More coming up.
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26: Ah, 1971. It was a simpler time, a groovy time. Soul Train had just started chugging along. Everyone had a lava lamp for some reason. Weeble started to wobble, but as we all know, they don't fall down.
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26: 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There was also the Vietnam War and a growing nationwide movement protesting it.
28: Look behind you! 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
26: Across the country, people were speaking up. And the more they did, the more they learned about the hidden underbelly of the most powerful law enforcement agency in the land. I'm Ed Helms, host of Snafu, Season 2, Medburg, the story of a daring heist that exposed J. Edgar Hoover's epic FBI snafu. Hear the incredible true story that almost got buried.
29: I was told that it might not be published the next day or might not be published ever.
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26: To expose J. Edgar Hoover's secret FBI.
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4: It's Pat and Jeffy for Glenn this week, 888-727-BECK. This is interesting. Todd Blanche, who is the acting attorney general, just indicted Raul Castro. Check this out. Cut one. Hard to find there, though.
5: It's nations
4: down to one.
5: And their leaders cannot be permitted to target Americans, kill them, and not face accountability. President Trump is committed to restoring a very simple but important principle. If you kill Americans, we will pursue you, no matter who you are, no matter what title you hold, and in this case, no matter how much time has passed.
4: Okay. So, does that mean we're going to go get him like we did with Maduro?
6: Yeah, I don't know. I mean, he's the former president. He's 94 now.
4: Is he really 94?
6: Murder. Wow. And, conspiracy to kill U.S. nationals.
4: Okay.
6: The indictment's cute, but are we going to?
4: Well, I mean, we've been saber rattling about Cuba as well.
6: Look, we got
4: Venezuela.
6: We got Venezuela.
4: We want Greenland.
6: No, we have Greenland.
4: According to you,
6: friend.
4: We've already taken Greenland.
6: The Greenland is ours.
4: Iran. Now Cuba, I guess. I guess we're going to take Cuba as well.
6: Yeah, I mean, we could take Cuba before Iran. I mean, let's just make that happen.
4: Let's just take it down. I mean, it's 90 honest, miles away. Just take it.
6: Yeah, it's ours.
4: It's taken.
6: All we have to do is go there and put a flag down.
4: Kind of interesting. Are we going to do that? Are we going to go in and grab him, too?
6: Are we still keeping them from getting oil? I mean, are they still going dark in Cuba? Are they still receiving under the radar tankers of oil to stay alive?
4: I
6: think they are, aren't they?
4: Yeah.
6: I mean,
4: it's not
6: Holy
4: a good
6: cow.
4: Situation, right?
6: No, it is not.
4: I mean, things were bad enough in Cuba as it was.
6: Right.
4: So, yeah, that's...
6: And do we go get Raul? Send choppers in to get Raul?
4: And if we're going to do that, we might as well grab Mexico, too, while we're at it. Let's go ahead and take that.
6: I can guarantee you President Trump probably would be okay with that.
4: I think he would at this point. And if you're in Mexico, I mean... Guatemala's right there, so while we're at it,
6: that whole peninsula there,
4: yeah, might as well
6: all the way. I mean, they like to call it Central America. It should be Central United States.
4: Yeah,
6: we just made
4: that way. You don't need a passport to go to any of those places.
6: The Gulf of America touches all of them.
4: Makes perfect sense.
6: It does.
4: It makes perfect sense. And I mean, Canada too. We've already talked about it becoming the 51st state. I don't want it to be a state, but a province wouldn't be bad, or a territory wouldn't be bad.
6: Yeah, we're not making it a statehood. No.
4: I want to stay at the even 50 number. I think that's a great number. So don't make it a state, but we'll make it a territory.
6: Yeah.
4: While we're at it.
6: You're a cute little territory for us. Thank you.
4: It's adorable. And you play these cute little games, curling, adorable.
6: riding the Mounties and everything. That's all cute.
4: Yeah, it is. All right. We will see you back here tomorrow to kick off the Memorial Day weekend. Have a great day.
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12: Welcome back into Clay and Buck here. Closing up shop today, my friends. Great time to remind you all to check out the podcast over the weekend. We'll have a bunch of things up there. You'll have a Buck Brief up there to listen to. It'll be very cool. Because I'm out tomorrow. I'm taking a day off to be with the family and do some things. Clay will be steering the ship solo. So it is likely there will be solo cups and kegs and other festivities involved.
13: Especially going into a long weekend. I can't promise there won't be.
12: There'll be some festivities on the air tomorrow with Mr. Clay Travis. I hope you all have a, remember, they always say we should remember what Memorial Day is about. And of course, honor that, sacrifice, of those and think about it and be humbled by the fact that we had so many people who gave their lives for the freedoms that we have before us. But as all the veterans that I think you'll talk to will say, I know it's different than Memorial Day, but they would all say the whole point is that you go and enjoy your time with your family and you make good use of the time as well as reflect over the weekend. So go crack some beers, have some barbecue, but think about those who paid the ultimate price before. You want to get into some talkbacks?
13: Yeah, I wanted to also, as we dive into the talkbacks, I want to actually say that kind of builds out of what you just said. I meant to mention this earlier in the week. My son finished fifth grade today. So he is done with elementary school. My middle son is finishing his last exam. So my kids, we get done with school early here. But this is, it's kind of a sad day. This is the last year that my sons will be in elementary school. And I never really want to name schools because obvious reasons with what's going on. But this school is great. My kids have finished there. Perry Creek Elementary in Williamson County, Franklin, Tennessee, public school. I just want to say thank you, K through 5, pre-K as well. We had such an amazing collection of teachers, faculty, and also the police that have been there protecting these kids. They love them. They were given high fives today for the final day. I always have said, Buck, I think it's so awesome to have armed security police in these schools. Because kids at young ages learn that they can trust police and learn that they're there to help make everybody safer. So I just want to say this school is amazing. Thank you to everybody that's taking care of my kids. 11 straight years we've been going to that public school with my boys, and I can't be more thankful that we had the opportunity to have the teachers, the faculty, and the police support that we did at that school. So thank you. And I know schools are coming to a close thanks to a lot of people out there putting their time, energy, and effort into educating everybody. Now, I'm sure people are mad about some of the things that we have said, so let's jump into the talkbacks, Buck, after that super nice for you Memorial Day and super nice thanks to the teachers and everybody else from me. What are people mad about? Let's see.
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1: Buck is 1,000,000% right. Clay is 1,000,000% right. Trump is just smart. I think we all understand that from the get-go, we know exactly what needed to be done. Not that they needed to not have nuclear power. It's, we're going to have to go in and take this, and it's going to get ugly. But you have to have the public perception be, they've been given so many options. This is the only way. We can't just tell them that. They have to see that we've extended the olive branch. How many times? Time to go.
12: Interesting. What do you make?
13: I think we're going to have, I agree with him. I just think we're going to have to take it. If we want
12: to
13: have it.
12: But he's saying that this is actually not unexpected to Trump, that he wants to show that everything was tried short of going in to take it.
13: Yeah, I think that's true too. I think this is a good take. And again, I think people need to prepare for it, and it's going to be a little bit dangerous, but I think it's going to be well done. And this is what I said, Buck. I think I started saying this when we had to rescue our guy from the mountain after the parachuting in. We basically built a brand new, we had to abandon some airplanes.
12: Yeah,
13: we built a brand new airbase and defended it. I think it was an interesting test. This is a nerdy correction. I may have gotten this wrong. Mark from Texas, history nerd alert. Listen.
14: Clay, got to call you out on the Gadsden flag. That is the don't tread on me flag. The come and take it flag is referring to the Gonzales, Texas flag when the Mexican army was calling for their to give up their cannon.
13: He's right. That is, I don't know what percentage of people get that I got that wrong historically and would have corrected it, but I got to say, this audience, we talk about it sometimes, Buck, this audience is in the 99.9 percentile for historical knowledge. I whiffed there.
12: Yeah, if we get anything wrong about guns or history, particularly history that involves warfare, don't worry. We know that you will, just burn our butts over the hot coals for it. So, but Clay, you know, the Molon Labe, the original Molon Labe was Leonidas of the 300, the pass at Thermopylae, fighting Xerxes. And Xerxes demanded they throw down their weapons, and Leonidas yelled, Molon Labe.
13: Have you seen the versions of that with all of the different what's the Ellen Page, like if Ellen Page had been in the 300. This is how
12: I was like, have I seen 300 the movie about 300 times? Yes. I love that movie, but yes, the new versions of it different.
13: Can we finish not all of this, but it's a good way to end. We'll run out. South Florida 33 reacting to Raul Castro indictment.
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12: A brighter future for Cuba. We'll see. 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
27: Sunny and 60. I'm Dave Smith. These are the top stories. Syracuse teen charged with attempted murder. Amazon delivery driver arrested after crashing his van while driving drunk. President Trump says the U.S. will take drastic steps if Iran doesn't agree to give up assets related to their nuclear weapons program. Details ahead. First, traffic and weather together.
28: From the Price Chopper Market 32 Traffic Center in Syracuse, the 81 southbound on-ramp from Franklin and West Streets at exit 20, the on-ramp is partially blocked. And for 81 south from 81 and Cicero to the 690 interchange, you'll find everything is moving up to speed. I'm Kenny Deese on Syracuse's breaking news, weather, and traffic station, News Radio 570 WSYR.
29: Tonight, cloudy, low 41, clouds and sunshine around tomorrow, high 67. Friday night, low 51, Saturday, some afternoon rain with a high 58, and on Sunday, some showers with a high again, 58.
30: Disappointment for the president on Capitol Hill. I'm Lisa Brady, Fox News. A Republican effort to fund ICE and Border Patrol without needing Democrat support hits a wall for now, partly over the pushback on the Justice Department's anti-weaponization fund.
31: Here's what happened. Todd Blanche, the acting attorney general, was summoned to Capitol Hill to meet with Senate Republicans. They had a lot of concerns about this compensation fund, and they were going to have to go through what's called a votorama, a lengthy vote series where Democrats were going to put Republican senators on the record on every single vote here voting is on something related to that compensation fund. And there were some Republicans who had a lot of reservations about this, too.
30: Fox's Chad Pergram at the Capitol.
31: I am told that they have to go back to the drawing board and completely start this bill again. The whole idea was that they were going to work late this week get this done maybe in the Senate overnight tonight and then move this to the House of Representatives, and the House would just have to sync up.
30: Instead, the Senate and House are expected to begin Memorial Day breaks. Republicans have been working on a standalone bill after Democrats refused to drop demands for immigration enforcement reforms. The Trump administration is reversing some energy regulations in an effort to bring down grocery prices.
0: The Environmental Protection Agency is rolling back Biden-era rules requiring grocery stores to reduce greenhouse gases and air conditioning and cooling equipment.
1: Any grocery stores and restaurants had no choice but to replace their refrigerators entirely. They went out of business, half of them.
0: President Trump says those rules are also driving up grocery prices. The loosening regulations comes as voters increasingly express frustration over the cost of living. Grocers join the president for the announcement, applauding the move.
30: Fox's Jared Halpern in D.C. During that Oval Office event,
1: I inherited very high prices.
30: The president acknowledging the pressure, though, on gas prices from the ongoing conflict with Iran, though still insisting they can't have a nuclear weapon and threatening drastic action if negotiations are not successful. 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
2: From the 570 WSR Newsroom, I'm Dave Smith. A Syracuse teen has been charged with attempted murder.
3: Prosecutors say back on March 20th, 18-year-old Quinarion Harris was aiming to shoot a 15-year-old boy who was in a car. He fired a shot at the boy, but instead it hit another person in that car. That person survived. Harris, who was already on jail on weapons charges from an April 4th arrest, has now been charged with four felonies, including second-degree attempted murder. Joel Askey, News Radio 570 WSYR.
2: An Amazon delivery driver has been arrested after crashing his van while driving drunk. State police say 28-year-old Abel Nagesh of Syracuse crashed his van into a ditch on Route 41A in the town of Homer. When troopers arrived, they found Nagesh in an Amazon uniform and smelling of alcohol. Road sobriety tests confirmed he was under the influence. Troopers say he had a BAC of .13. He was charged with DWI, issued an appearance ticket. Trader Joe's announcing they'll soon open another location in Onondaga County. This one will be in the Fairmount Fair Plaza on West Genesee Street in Camillus. No opening date has been announced. New York State Fair announcing that an iconic 70s musical act is returning to the fair. Air Supply will be bringing their soft rock favorites to the Chevy Court Sunday, August 30th at 6 p.m. The concerts are free with fair admission. The fair is from Wednesday, August 26th through Labor Day. 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
4: 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That's GRAND. Enter it

afternoon, Americans, and hello, my friend. Like always, it is a delight to be with you. I realized just before we came on the air that I am a far better father than I am a father-in-law. In this regard, being a father, being a dad, that means a lot of different things. And while far from perfect, I do try my best. And more often than not, I get it okay. But being a father-in-law, that's a different sort of thing, at least in one regard, because your father-in-law is supposed to be smart. And your father-in-law is who you go to when you have practical questions you need answers for, like a text I got from one of my sons-in-law a little bit earlier today. He says, and this is my son-in-law who's for the last several years been a police officer down in Nashville. The good news at our family is he's gotten work in New York State, and he and my daughter and their four beautiful children are coming home, if you will, to New York State. And I could not be happier. I rejoice. I will thank God all the years of my life for this blessing. But he texts me and he says, now up there in New York, do you need four-wheel drive? And, you know, need is such a, it's a fungible word. What is need, really? I drive a four-wheel drive. My wife has a four-wheel drive. And, you know, when we get cars for the kids at different times, those have typically been all-wheel drive. And here's another reason why I'm a lousy father-in-law. I don't actually know the difference between four-wheel drive and all-wheel drive, okay? No, I'm pretty. I'm handsome. There's no doubt about that. And I smell fairly nice, but I have no freaking idea about cars. But the young man who went off in the Army the day after he graduated from high school and has lived his life since then, largely at Army installations in the South or in Texas or in these last handful of years down in Nashville, Tennessee. And so while he's been a pickup truck driver for some period of time now, he didn't have to driven in snow. And the deal is he's looking at a pickup truck down there. It's a very good price, very low miles. It's got plenty of room for the family. The deal is it's two-wheel drive. And the question is, if I get this down here in Tennessee and I drive it up there to our new life in New York, when it snows, what am I going to think? Well, see, that's the sort of question you ask your father-in-law. At least that's the sort of question I would ask my father-in-law. And I've been blessed in my life, if you want to put it that way, to have a couple of fathers-in-law. And in terms of actual blessings, they both have been and are wonderful men. And they are the sort of men where if I go to them with a question, they're going to know the answer. If it has to do with fixing or building or whatever else like that, or if it has to do with life, they're pretty wise fellows. Both of them, by the way, Vietnam War veterans. But I didn't get that gene, and I don't have that background. And they ask me how to fix this, that, or the other. I have no friggin' idea. And there have been times where it has been, well, you got to take us all out fishing. You know, not you gotta, but there they are, and they want to go fishing. And I'm supposed to be the guy who knows everything. And, you know, when I was like 10, I learned just enough knot tying to put a hook on a line with a sinker and a worm and to throw it out in the creek and hope that a sucker or a carp or something like that would come by and bite it, okay? And I've not really learned anything more about fishing since then. So thus far, I've been able to stay just ahead of their fishing curiosity, okay? But at some point, they're going to ask me something like, do you know how to catch a bass, Grandpa? At which point, I'll study up on YouTubes before then. But the text today comes, and it is,
What about two-wheel drive pickup truck? And I know what my answer would be based on my approach to life, which is, of course, four-wheel drive, because you never know. And the thing with four-wheel drive is I almost never put my vehicle into four-wheel drive. But on those occasions, every couple of years or so, when I do, it's because I need it. And I'd hate not to have it. It's kind of the same attitude I have about carrying a gun. I carry a gun all the time. I may never need a gun again the rest of my life. You know what I mean? But just in case, what's the old saying about carrying a gun? Better to carry it for 25 years and not need it than need it for 5 minutes and not have it. So, but the deal is, this young man has found a truck that's a good price, fits his family. If I say, no, that's not a good idea, well, that's going to cost them money, and that might put them out of a good deal. And at the end of the day, I don't really know if there's anything wrong with a two-wheel drive pickup truck. I presume they make them for a reason. I don't know. And also, when I was learning about pickup trucks, they were all rear-wheel drive, and the arse end of a pickup is kind of light. And you want a weight over your drive wheels, don't you? And the thing is, I don't know if in all the years since they've changed pickup trucks and made them front-wheel drive. No idea. I'm not that bright, okay? Here's the deal. This question asked by my son-in-law,

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12: Bob@Lonsberry.com is the email. That last segment talking about, my son-in-law asking me some advice. Should he get a two-wheel drive pickup truck? For driving up here in upstate New York where we have snow sometimes. First of all, let me answer that question. I'll figure out what to say to him a little bit later. But if you were asking me, I don't know why, I feel far more confident giving you an answer than I do him, all right? But you know I'm full of crap, and so take it for what it's worth. I believe in better safe than sorry. And I would not myself purchase a two-wheel drive pickup truck for use in upstate New York. That is in no way to demean the quality of those vehicles or the people who drive them by any means. And I know at the end of the day, there's also the issue of what's available and what can you afford and, you know, what do you like? And, you know, we all have our different tastes. And your tastes are what matters to you. I'm not any expert on anything. I'm just some jackass on the radio, okay? But I do believe in that old thing the Boy Scouts said about be prepared. And I think that applies in a lot of areas of life. I have most days I have a commute of about 40 miles each way. Some days it's far longer. Most days it's 40 miles each way. And most days... It is on an interstate highway, all but a couple of miles on each end. And most days, that interstate highway is either dry underneath a beautiful sky, or it's very well maintained, to be honest with you, by the New York State Department of Transportation, a fact for which I'm very grateful, and I appreciate their service. There are, you know, how many work days are there in a year? 50 times 5, that's 250. So what percentage of those days have to be bad weather before you're going to be grateful that you had that four-wheel drive? And I am wired in such a way that even if I'm only going to need four-wheel drive, like, you know, times when the snows come down hard and fast, and, you know, it's going to be tough to get through. Yeah, even if those days only happen every year or two or three, on those days, I want to be able to climb into my truck and have the confidence that I can get where I need to go and do so in a fashion that is apt to be safe and successful, allowing me to travel safely, allowing me to transport my family in safety, and allowing me to get to my family or anyone else who might need my help in the event of a snowstorm. So, yeah, our vehicles are four-wheel drive, and that's not a coincidence. It's a choice. And on this thing about, you know, ask your father-in-law, he'll know. I really believe in that. Fathers-in-law are very handy, right? And this here's an ageist, sexist a stereotype. But you get up against something, find yourself an old man, right? I don't care, somebody walking down the street, whatever else like that. And this is not to be rude to women or whatever else like that. But if you've got something you can't figure out, especially if it's like a mechanical or how to fix this or how to do this, that, or the other, ask an old man, because there's a chance, maybe a fair chance, he's been down that road before and he might have an idea or he might know how to find the answer. And at any rate, one other thing I'd like to say, when we were kids growing up, we think that our parents are perfect. They know all the right answers. They have all this other stuff. They ask dad or mom. They'll always have the right advice for you. And here's the deal. That is right. You always should ask mom or dad. And it's also right that they will have the right advice for you. But here's something else that's also true. Your mom and dad are just your mom and dad, when you were a little kid, they were just dumb little kids themselves, kind of starting out in life. It's not like you knock up Billy Joe and your beautiful bride, and they hand you a book that says, here are all the right answers on how to be a good parent. No, it's like you and Billy Joe kind of were really hot for each other, and boop, now we're a mom and dad, and okay, how do we do this? And mom and dad didn't know. Mom and dad loved you. Mom and dad worked hard. Mom and dad gave it their all. Mom and dad made a lot of mistakes along the way. But mom and dad did some learning, and they did some persisting, and they did some loving. And so we look at our parents and think, oh my gosh, they were so wise and smart. That's because the perspective you had on them. You're a little child looking up at them. And God made them just smart enough to get done what they needed to get done. And some of the answers to the questions you took to mom and dad, they might have been pulled out of mom and dad's backside, to tell you the truth. That's how life is. Nature and God give us our children when we're young and dumb, right? You get to be in your 60s or 70s, I think you'd be a great parent, right? You know all the answers, or at least some of them. But nature and God don't see it that way. They give us our children, like I said, when we're young and dumb. And there's a reason for that. And that's okay. And maybe keep that in mind. If you've ever had any kind of thing where you're a little torqued off at mom and dad for how things were back in the day or this, that, or the other. They were figuring out doing the best they could while also trying to pay the bills and advance their lives and build a better life for you and your siblings. So God bless the moms and dads of the world and the fathers-in-law and mothers-in-law as we all stumble through doing the best we can. And one of the reasons I think that the Bible says, forgive, forgive, forgive, is because in a world of folks all stumbling through trying to do the best they can, sometimes we get it wrong and sometimes we step on toes, all right? That's only natural. There was one perfect aspect of your mom and dad, though, and that is they loved you. And that's how it's supposed to be. It is time for news on 570 WSYR.
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16: Caffeine can be really good for you and help a lot of things, and caffeine can be kind of bad for you.
18: It's a drug, and in its pure form, Chuck, it is a bitter-tasting crystalline powder.
16: Naturally, it's in the coffee bean and in chocolate and tea, but it's also added artificially in things like soda. 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It's blocking that adenosine. You're going to feel alert and awake. It's got that adrenaline going, and it's rewarding you with the dopamine. I mentioned the vicious cycle, the inevitable crash.
18: Right.
16: Like any stimulant drug, and you want more of it. 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All right, how about some health benefits?
18: Right.
16: They found everything from not develop Parkinson's disease to dropping your risk of various cancers.
18: Well, coffee actually is shown to reduce your risk of diabetes.
16: 4 cups a day, 50% less chance of mouth and throat cancer.
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18: So you enjoy its effects longer.
16: Nice.
18: Yeah.
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24: Sunny and 60. I'm Dave Smith. These are the top stories. Democrats in the state legislature are pushing to expand the law authorizing New York-style rent control everywhere. Police have arrested the executive director and three workers at the SUNY Cortland Child Care Center for child endangerment. And Memorial Day travel slated to set a new record this year despite high fuel prices. Details ahead. First traffic and weather together.
25: From the Bryce Shopper Mark 32 Traffic Center, in Syracuse, we're seeing pretty heavy slowdowns on 690 eastbound approaching the 81 interchange. Now that's near stop-and-go traffic, so expect some delays for the time being. In East Syracuse, 41 southbound, traffic is reduced down to one lane through the construction zone in the area of Kirkville Road. I'm Ryan Roman on Syracuse's Breaking News Weather and Traffic Station, News Radio 570 WSYR.
26: Tonight, cloudy, low 41. Clouds and sunshine around tomorrow, high 67. Friday night, low 51. Saturday, some afternoon rain with a high 58. And on Sunday, some showers with a high again, 58.
27: Fox News, I'm Carmen Roberts. President Trump postpones an executive order on artificial intelligence.
28: We're leading China, we're leading everybody, and I don't want to do anything that's going to get in the way of that lead.
27: And that order would have given the government more oversight over the AI industry. The Justice Department announces charges against 15 accused fraudsters in Minnesota.
29: They include the highest loss amount ever charged in a Medicaid case in Minnesota and the largest autism fraud scheme ever charged by the Department of Justice.
27: Assistant Attorney General Colin McDonald, the DOJ says the $90 million bust involves schemes to bilk taxpayers for bogus health care services. And millions of Americans hit the highways. AAA estimates a record 39 million people will drive at least 50 miles Memorial Weekend. 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
24: From the 570 WSYR Newsroom, I'm Dave Smith. Democrats in the state legislature are pushing to expand the law authorizing New York City-style rent control to be everywhere in the state.
0: Under the current law, other cities can enact rent stabilization if a study shows rental vacancies are at or below 5%. The pending bill would allow local authorities to skip an expensive study and instead use other data, for example, homelessness or eviction data, to justify rent control measures. Buildings would have to have at least 4 units to be included. Landlords say the bill would make the housing shortage worse. Todd Halliday, News Radio 570 WSYR.
24: Police have arrested the executive director and 3 workers at the SUNY Cortland Child Care Center. The 4 have been charged with child endangerment. The child care center has 29 violations against them. The center is now closed for at least 2 weeks as the investigation continues. A man's recovering after being stabbed yesterday afternoon. Police were called to a house in the 1400 block of Madison Street and found the 19-year-old stabbed in the back. The suspect was identified as 18-year-old Dakota Kellogg of Syracuse. Police found Kellogg nearby and took him into custody. Syracuse University men's lacrosse team gearing up for their second straight return to the NCAA championship weekend. The Orange will meet second seed Notre Dame. If SU wins, they will advance to the championship game for the first time since 2013. Face-off against the Fighting Irish is Saturday at 2:30 on ESPN2. Your next news in 30 minutes. 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
12: This is 43 years. I'm still incredibly youthful and young. Wildly handsome, the virility just obvious at a distance. But I've been around a little while. And one of the things that has played on my mind over the years is, well, in the news business, you will look into a report on, comment on a variety of different stories and different types of stories. And some of them are happy and some of them are sad. And one theme which has been constant through my years in the news business, has been, for want of a better way to say it, urban crime. In the cities that you and I are familiar with and care about in upstate New York, there has been a constant flow of urban crime. Overwhelmingly, the victim and the perpetrator will both be African American. Often, they will be residents of the same neighborhoods, and it is an unrelenting. Things go up and down in terms of the volume of crime. I was around when the crack epidemic was taking place, and there was a horrendous spurt in crime there. That sort of bottomed out over time. Then, of course, not that many years ago, New York State government legalized possession of marijuana without legalizing the sale of marijuana, which led to marijuana sales, turf battles across large parts of the state, and unfortunately spiked violence, shootings particularly in most upstate New York cities. We are now just coming off that. This great reduction in crime is really just a return to the baseline where we were before the violent crime spike, which came as a result of this failed state policy. If you're going to make possessing marijuana legal, then you better make selling marijuana legal, because all they did is, you know, in failing for an extended period of time to legalize the sale of marijuana after they decriminalized its possession, all they did was dramatically increase the demand for marijuana, and the only source was illegal marijuana. And so with that huge influx of cash into the illegal marijuana market, there was intense competition, and that competition almost always resulted in violence. And anyway, that's a tangent, but I'm saying that there have been seasons where violence has been down, and then something like we just discussed will cause violence to go up. Been following the story of the slaying of a gentleman by the name of Duran El-Magee. He's 39 years of age. And it was, oh my gosh, when was it? Earlier this month, I think. Last month. Warner and Webster Avenues, city of Syracuse. 3 o'clock in the afternoon on the 8th of April, there was a DL report of a gunshot, and then a line up there in the street. With a piercing wound to the chest was this gentleman I just referenced, Ron El-Magee. Well, 39 years of age, and he passed away. In the news now, because an arrest has been made in this murder and an additional suspect has been identified. The individual, arrested, I think down in New Jersey, was a 27-year-old out of Syracuse by the name of Shaquan Hippolyte. Shaquan Hippolyte is arrested. The Syracuse Police Department continues to seek a 22-year-old Syracuse resident by the name of Devinte Totley. He is suspected of also, with this man, Shaquan Hypolite, have been involved in the slaying of Duran El-Magee, 39. This was that situation, if you recall, that as an incidental wounding in this matter, there was a 10-year-old boy grazed by a bullet in this matter. It was that one. At any rate, just under 2 years ago, talking about that steady stream of violence and the urban violence, Duran McGee Sr. is the father of Duran McGee Jr., who on the 12th of August in 2024, then 15 years old, Duran McGee Jr., was shot and killed also in the city of Syracuse. You have a situation here where in separate incidents, a father and son each lost their lives. They were shot down in the city of Syracuse. In both situations, I believe these were black-on-black crimes. They were urban violence. Now, how did these crimes come to pass? Was there some conduct or certain associations which put these two, the father and son, the McGees, into jeopardy? Don't know. Was it similar choices or lifestyles? Don't know. Or were they both pure victims, just innocently and coincidentally caught up? Don't know. But one thing I do know is that life is precious and it's premature, and particularly due to violence, is a heartbreak and an offense. And, you know, I don't have any magic wand. You don't have any magic wand. I don't think this is going to change. It's been this way, to be honest with you, for the, you know, however many years I've been a newsman, and doesn't show any signs of changing. Humans are such an interesting species in that we are the greatest threat we face. Other creatures of almost every variety live in near constant reality of they could be killed by some other creature at any time. Humans alone have largely learned how to defend ourselves from other creatures, but we have not learned how to live peaceably with one another. The greatest threat to the life of a Homo sapiens is a Homo sapiens, right? The greatest fear a human being should have is from the vile, evil, criminal actions of another human being. It's time for traffic and weather on 570 WSYR.
25: From the Bryce Shopper Mark 32 Traffic Center. In Syracuse, we're seeing pretty heavy slowdowns on 690 eastbound approaching the 81 interchange. Now that's near stop-and-go traffic, so expect some delays for the time being. In East Syracuse, 41 southbound traffic is reduced down to one lane through the construction zone in the area of Kirkville Road. I'm Ryan Roman on Syracuse's breaking news, weather, and traffic station, News Radio 570 WSYR.
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26: Partly cloudy for tonight. Low 41. Clouds and sunshine around for Friday. High 67. Tomorrow night, cloudy. Low 51. Saturday, some rain in the afternoon. High 58. Sunday, cloudy with some showers. High again, 58. And on Monday, possible showers. High 70. From the Stellar Roofing Weather Center, I'm Andy Robb.
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15: Welcome back. We're getting close to Memorial Day here. Some of you probably going to be off tomorrow. I know my kids are off school tomorrow. And so if you're going to be away someplace or you're going to be out of your listening habit and you won't be able to tune in, I just want to tell you that I hope you have a wonderful holiday. And I hope that it is a holy day for you as well. I hope that Memorial Day at some point in some way for you has significance. I'm not one of these people who, we should have fun. This whole first weekend of summer thing, even though I think we're going to get rained on pretty good, is legitimate. And I love the three-day Memorial Day weekend. But Memorial Day is one of the most significant days in the American calendar. It is the day we honor our war dead, those who gave their lives for our lives, for our liberties, for this grand nation of ours. And again, we have Armed Forces Day for those people who are currently serving in our military. We have Veterans Day for those who have served and been honorably discharged from our military. And we have Memorial Day, which is for those who died in our service, right? We can honor veterans another day, but this day, this weekend, is about those who died for us. I hope maybe as part of this 250th anniversary thing, this semi-quincentennial deal they got going, I hope that maybe you are thinking or reading or, watching some videos or documentaries or something like that, learn a little bit, remind yourself a little bit about those who have fought and died for our country and what it is they fought and died for. So much of contemporary history is driven by politics. A politics that hopes to tear America apart and destroy this nation. And so a lot of, our history, quote unquote, today is finding new ways to spit on those people upon whose shoulders we stand, find some new way to condemn and to mock Americans of an earlier day. I don't go in for that stuff. I know that nobody's perfect. Jesus punched that ticket. No more perfect folk coming down the pike. I also know that just as I'm an F-up and probably you're an F-up, that many of the people who have said significant places in our history have also been F-ups. But just like you and I, more often than not, find it within ourselves, with the help of God and others, to rise to the occasion and do what needs to be done and fulfill our responsibilities and duties. I suspect that back in the day, in our country, those other folks struggling through their lives the way we struggle through ours, I imagine that they, with the help of God and others, also rose to the challenges that they faced, and that I suspect they did the best they could. And I would note that the collected efforts of all these F-ups from all these years has produced the greatest nation ever on the face of the earth. Again, with a big tip of the hat to God who made that possible and made it so. But at any rate, on Memorial Day, think about what it truly means. I love that line from the Battle Hymn of the Republic, a song literally sung by Americans in the North, members of the United States Army, marching off to fight the Civil War, in reference to Jesus and themselves. In the Battle Hymn of the Republic, it says, "As he died to make men holy, let us die to make men free." And that is the case. And that is what the American service member does, man or woman, as he or she lays down his or her life for this shared country. You know, up at Lake George here, they just recently have had a reinterment of, I think it was 44, the remains of probably 44 Revolutionary War soldiers brought together and put into four caskets, transported to Lake George, to the area near where they perished in our service. And along the way, you had various folks stopping and saluting. There was an honor guard that went along with them. And especially in this 250th year, I've thought a lot about the revolution and the men who fought it and the men who died in that war. We live in the country they dreamed of. We are beneficiaries of the freedom they never knew, but hoped and prayed with all their hearts for. And, appreciation. If your town has a little parade or a little ceremony or something like that, go to it. And in the custom of people of upstate New York, Memorial Day also typically includes, all of our dead. It's common to go to the cemeteries and attend them, clean them up after the winter, maybe plant some flowers alongside the headstones of our grandparents or something like that. I think that those trips are important and good, and taking your children and grandchildren along on them and, you know, telling them about the people you are visiting, whether you knew them or had to track them down through some kind of record or something, that's all fine. But at any rate, and also in the first weekend of summer, like I said, doesn't look to be too summery in the coming days. But have fun, right? I always say that these folks died so that we could pursue our happiness. And that's not to be flip or ingrateful or discourteous. But I think they would want us to be joyous. Bow your head, say a prayer of gratitude, remember these folks, remember the principle, and get out and be, like Lincoln said, rededicated to that cause for which they gave the last full measure of devotion, namely that the government of the people, for the people, and by the people should not perish from the earth. Time for news now on 570 WSYR.
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26: Sunny and 61, I'm Dave Smith, and these the top stories. Overdose deaths in New York are declining. Syracuse teen charged with attempted murder. The Justice Department announcing more than a dozen new indictments in a fraud crackdown in Minnesota. Details ahead. First, traffic and weather together.
27: From the Bryce Shopper Mark 32 Traffic Center. In Syracuse, we're still seeing pretty heavy traffic. 690, both east and westbound by the 81 interchange. East Syracuse, 41 southbound through the construction zone. You'll also find traffic moving slightly under speed. And now you may also find some delays on 81 northbound approaching the city and also the area of the 41 north ramp. I'm Ron Roman on Syracuse's breaking news, weather, and traffic station, News Radio 570 WSYR.
0: Tonight, cloudy, low 41. Clouds and sunshine around tomorrow, high 67. Friday night, low 51. Saturday, some afternoon rain with a high 58. And on Sunday, some showers with a high again, 58.
26: From the 570 WSYR Newsroom, I'm Dave Smith. A frost advisory is in effect tonight for much of central New York, including Onondaga County, from 11 p.m. until 8 a.m. Friday. Overdose deaths in New York are declining.
2: New CDC data shows that those deaths dropped by nearly 45% since 2022. Those deaths have ticked down for three straight years, equaling about 5,000 saved lives. Governor Hochul's office credits expanded prevention, treatment, and harm reduction efforts, but warns more work is needed to address disparities and emerging drug threats. Joe Lasky, News Radio 570 WSYR.
26: A Syracuse teen has been charged with attempted murder. Prosecutors say on March 20th, 18-year-old Quinarian Harris was aiming to shoot a 15-year-old boy inside a car. He fired at the boy, but he hit another person in the car. That person did survive. Harris, who's already in jail after being arrested April 4th on weapons charges, now facing four felony charges, including second-degree attempted murder. Onondaga County Water Authority looking for some money to help complete the building of a new 9-mile section of water line needed for the huge Micron plant in Clay. The project's expected to cost $274 million, of which Micron has agreed to pay $200 million. But Aqua still needs to find the remaining $74 million for the project to go forward. It's expected that Micron will use about 48 million gallons of water a day once all four fab plants are built. And Onondaga County Parks Department announcing that Janesville Beach and Oneida Shores in Brewerton will be opening up this Saturday, Sunday, and Monday for the season, 11 to 6 for this weekend. After this weekend, they'll be open just Saturdays and Sundays, 11 to 6 until June 14th. Starting June 15th, they'll be open every day. Your next news in 30 minutes. 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
6: 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That's win. Enter it now.

Thank you very much, sir. I appreciate that. And troops, I appreciate you showing up for muster. Hope all is cool and copacetic on your end. As this afternoon turns into this evening, there could be some stuff that goes on in the United States Senate relative to a couple of recent priorities of your man, Don Trump. He came up with this anti-weaponization fund, some $1.8 billion, which will be earmarked for people who claim they were damaged by inappropriate investigation or prosecution of the Biden administration. These $1.8 billion would be administered by a panel of people who would be appointed by the acting attorney general, this Todd Blanche. The people on that panel could be removed from the panel by President Trump. The reporting obligation of that panel would be to the attorney general and to the president. So that's number one, his anti-weaponization fund. And the other one is $1 billion for security measures. But, excuse me, that's what we're politely saying. A significant portion of the money would go for this ballroom that President Trump is having built next to the White House. Well, the deal is that the Republicans control the Senate, and if the Republicans support these two things, as the president supports them, they will go through like a crap through a goose. However, there are some Republicans in the Senate who have qualms about both of these proposals. And, you know, if I were in the Senate, I would have qualms about both of these proposals as well. And, you know, there is the possibility that these proposals could fail. There also is the possibility, maybe the greater likelihood, that these proposals could be amended, that guardrails, if you will, could be installed by the Congress to, you know, watch over these undertakings. I don't know how that'll go. I don't know if President Trump is particularly open to guardrails and being supervised. But first of all, I voted for Trump three times. I've been a Republican all my life. But, you know, this $1.8 billion, the anti-weaponization fund, it, of course, is so open to corruption and the appearance of evil that as it exists currently, it's preposterous. Now, I believe that there have been weaponized prosecutions. I believe that President Obama did it. President Biden did it. New York State Attorney General Tish James seems to have majored in it in college. It seems to be her main thing. And I do know that these investigations and prosecutions have as one of their purposes bankrupting the targets of those investigations because the lawyers' fees are very great, right? So trying to settle, you know, and make things right with people who have been politically investigated or prosecuted, that makes sense, right? And that should be done. Of course, in fairness, I'd like to point out that, you know, a very good case could also be made for the argument that President Trump has dramatically weaponized investigations and criminal prosecutions against his political foes. And those political foes are also racking up lawyers' bills that will impoverish many of them. And it is not likely that any of these investigations or prosecutions will lead to convictions. So the deal is that President Trump right now is inflicting on Democrats the exact same thing he's trying to offer remediation for among Republicans. So that's kind of screwed up. One thing I would suggest is, okay, make it so that if the federal government investigates or prosecutes someone and, you know, that person is exonerated, that there is some process in court or administratively whereby that person could seek damages from the government to compensate that person for lawyers' fees and lost income.
make them whole. If you investigated them and it turned out to be bogus bullcrap, and they, you know, were financially impacted by that, then having the federal government make them whole, I feel good about that. But you do that by passing legislation that addresses that issue in all situations for all people. That's not what's happened here. What's happened is President Trump has created this large pile of $1.8 billion that essentially he and his private attorney, Todd Blanche, get to distribute as they will. And overwhelmingly, of course, that will be to people who politically supported President Trump. And, you know, you don't have to be a commie lib to look at that and say, I'm not so cool with that. And I believe that there are senators who will not be so cool with that as well. And I hope that somehow I hope that the guardrails are very high and very restrictive, or I hope that the entire thing is derailed, just being honest with you. And other parts of this same thing that led to that $1.8 billion payout, this provision that the IRS will never be able to investigate President Trump or his older sons or any of their business activities, is likewise in the realm of the absurd, right? We know if there's probable cause to be investigated, you should be investigated. And, you know, not all investigations are political. There actually are political people who have done things worthy of investigation.

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5: The Democratic Party, National Democratic Party today, forgive me, just a teeny, eensy little baby bit of national politics. The Democratic Party today released its so-called autopsy on the 2024 presidential campaign. These morons who sit there on those Sunday morning shows and blah, blah, blah, blah, blah, have been talking about this autopsy for quite a while and remarking on the fact that the Democratic Party has been loath to release it, that it has been much delayed. Well, it's now been released, and a quick read seems to indicate that the Democrats lost because they're stupid. And it also seems that when it comes to doing autopsies of why they lost, the Democrats cling to that stupidity agenda. Bunch of cliches and bullcrap. Whoever got paid to do it, you know, I don't know. Maybe they should shop around next time. But the one useful aspect of it was that their polling showed powerfully that the Democratic Party's focus on social issues, specifically identity politics, and staking out positions with the most extreme of the identity politics stuff, that hurt them, specifically the transgender stuff. That one ad where Kamala Harris is saying, yes, of course, taxpayer dollars should be used to provide trans surgery for prison inmates, that went over like a lead balloon. And people did not like that, you know, and it also pointed out that the campaigns of both Joe Biden and Kamala Harris were inexpertly run, that they were stupid. And, you know, if I could, both of them were DEI campaigns one way or another. And so you had folks who looked like America, I guess, or at least the America they want to envision, but they did not have folks who could get the job done. So, you know, from the standpoint of America, score that a win. Because I tell you what, on Trump's worst day, and he has a few of those, okay, I will concede that. He has a few worst days. But on Trump's worst day, I'd still vote him over Kamala every day of the week. Right. I do not regret voting for Donald Trump over Kamala Harris. Is my man Trump a pain in the arse some days? Yes. Is he the most vain, glorious son of a pup you ever saw in your life? Yes. Does he rub me raw some days? Yes. If I had the election to do over again, would I vote the same way? Hell yes. Right. That's kind of the unique situation some of us Trump people are in. You think my man's got warts? Remember what the choice was back in the day, okay? I'm sticking with my man. But the deal is that nowhere in this autopsy of why the Democrats lost in 2024, nowhere did any was there any mention of Joe Biden's age, which polling showed was a real concern for many people. Nowhere was there anything about the fact that the gentleman seemed clearly to have declined with age, even though the polling shows everybody was concerned about that. So even in this no-holds-barred so-called autopsy, the Democrats lie to themselves, and they can't be honest about what their strengths or weaknesses are. And, you know, that may right there answer the question. One time, a poet philosopher, I believe, was said to have was heard to have say, "Stupid is as stupid does," and this autopsy reveals that there's an awful lot of stupid in the Democratic Party. And it doesn't look like they're getting any smarter. So good. Again, Trump is a pain in my arse more days than not. But Trump has, anyway, I'm not here to sing his praises per se. One thing Trump's engaged in right now is this deal with Cuba. We talked about it yesterday, that we're kind of leaning on them. Marco Rubio sent a video in Spanish talking to the people of that nation. We've indicted Raul Castro. By the way, I'd like to point out that Raul Castro shot down and killed these Americans on these planes during the presidency of Bill Clinton, who is a Democrat. I don't know if you remember that. And that as the United States under Barack Obama tried to normalize relations with Cuba and open up and give legitimacy to the communist administration there, President Obama met with and was very gracious to and praised profusely this man, Raul Castro, who is now indicted for murder and conspiracy, and who, when Barack Obama met with him, still quite obviously had on his hands the blood of these Americans shot down in their planes, the ones back in 1996, for whom we are now seeking justice. So not trying to be a jerk or whatever, but it is interesting that our leftist friends, the Democrats, are supporting some of the last ones, this leftist regime in communist Cuba. Interestingly, today, Justice Kagan on the Supreme Court, an Obama appointee, she was the only one of the nine justices to say that the Cuban government has a right to some properties it stole from an American company, seized, nationalized, back when the Castro people took over. Eight justices said, nah, the fact that you stole it a long time ago, you still stole it. The American company has a claim to it. Justice Kagan, again, an Obama appointee, sided with Cuba, saying that the Cuban government had rightful claim to that property. So anyway, yeah, communists be what communists be. It is time for news. We like news on 570 WSYR.
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22: Sunny and 61. I'm Dave Smith. These the top stories. Syracuse teen charged with attempted murder. Amazon delivery driver arrested after crashing his van while driving drunk. President Trump says the U.S. will take drastic steps if Iran doesn't agree to give up assets related to their nuclear weapons program. Details ahead. First, traffic and weather together.
23: From the Price Chopper Mark 32 Traffic Center, 81 northbound approaching the city from the Nedro area. We are seeing some slowdowns as you approach the 41 ramp. Downtown Syracuse, your typical rush hour traffic. Slowdowns on 690 both directions by the 81 interchange. And in East Syracuse, 41 southbound through the construction zone, you'll also find some delays there. I'm Ron Roman on Syracuse's breaking news, weather, and traffic station, News Radio 570 WSYR.
24: Tonight, cloudy, low 41. Clouds and sunshine around tomorrow, high 67. Friday night, low 51. Saturday, some afternoon rain with a high 58. And on Sunday, some showers with a high again, 58.
25: Fox News, I'm Tom Graham. President Trump says talks with Iran are ongoing as he continues to hold off on re-escalating the conflict with Tehran.
26: We're negotiating, and we'll see. But either we're going to get it one way or the other. We're going to either make sure they don't have a nuclear weapon, or we're going to have to do something very drastic.
25: And the president insisting Iran must abandon its nuclear ambitions as part of any permanent ceasefire deal. A Tennessee death row inmate's execution called off. Fox's Jeff Manasso.
27: All appeals were exhausted ahead of Tony Carruthers' planned execution Thursday. Though it was his vein that prison officials were unable to find, leading Tennessee to halt the lethal injection, which prompted Governor Bill Lee to grant a one-year stay after he'd previously announced that he wouldn't intervene.
25: Carruthers was convicted of murdering three people. 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
22: From the 570 WSR Newsroom, I'm Dave Smith. A Syracuse teen has been charged with attempted murder.
28: Prosecutors say back on March 20th, 18-year-old Quinarion Harris was aiming to shoot a 15-year-old boy who was in a car. He fired a shot at the boy, but instead it hit another person in that car. That person survived. Harris, who was already on jail on weapons charges from an April 4th arrest, has now been charged with four felonies, including second-degree attempted murder. Joel Lasky, News Radio 570 WSYR.
22: An Amazon delivery driver has been arrested after crashing his van while driving drunk. State police say 28-year-old Abel Nagesh of Syracuse crashed his van into a ditch on Route 41A in the town of Homer. When troopers arrived, they found Nagesh in an Amazon uniform and smelling of alcohol. Road sobriety tests confirmed he was under the influence. Troopers say he had a BAC of .13. He was charged with DWI, issued an appearance ticket. Trader Joe's announcing they'll soon open another location in Onondaga County. This one will be in the Fairmount Fair Plaza on West Genesee Street in Camillus. No opening date has been announced. New York State Fair announcing that an iconic 70s musical act is returning to the fair. Air Supply will be bringing their soft rock favorites to the Chevy Court Sunday, August 30th at 6 p.m. The concerts are free with fair admission. The fair is from Wednesday, August 26th through Labor Day. Your next news in 30 minutes. Breaking news anytime on Syracuse's Breaking News, Weather, and Traffic Station. 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
0: Hey there, I'm Jason Alexander, and this is my dear friend, Peter Tilden.
1: Hey, Jay. By the way, the script says best friend.
0: Yes, it does, Peter. Anyway, Peter and I met over 25 years ago and became really good friends.
1: Best friends.
0: Mm-hmm, because we had two things in common. Number one, we like to argue about everything, driving, food, music.
1: No, we don't. And number two, when things annoy us or they perplex us or just don't seem to make any sense, whether it's something in the news or in our personal lives, we go, really, no, really.
0: And then we have to find answers.
1: So we created a podcast called Really, No, Really. It's about finding the answers to all the things that make us go, really, no, really. Jerry Seinfeld wondered why they refused to make the stall door go all the way to the floor in a public bathroom, but he didn't get an answer. We did, by reaching out to an expert.
0: And talking dogs, really? No, really? We spoke to the pet parent of a dog who's become a social media star to find out if pressing buttons on a soundboard with a paw or a nose is truly communicating, or are they just showing off?
1: Competitive eaters, they don't chew during competitions. How about that?
0: Really? No, really?
1: That's what we heard. So we spoke to some of the biggest champions of the hot dog eats hot dog world of competitive eating to get the answer. And those are just a few of the things we'll explore on the Really Know Really podcast with Jason Alexander and Peter Tilden.
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7: Scrolling on social media today, which is, I presume, what I was born to do, right? I mean, that's kind of the American way right now. But it was some church over in Europe, whatever like that, and you had some of your young Antifas, and they were trying to set the church on fire. And you got some guy, and he's using his little aerosol deal there, and he's got that burning, and he's trying to set the door of this church on fire. And, you know, because these tolerant progressives are really, really tolerant of especially religious people, especially Christian religious people. Anyway, so seeing them try to set that building on fire, the thought came to me, well, in New York, you can shoot somebody for doing that. And Europe is not in New York, as it turns out. But you can. Not that I'm encouraging you to do so. But New York Penal Law Section 35.20. Is that how you say that? Is that, what's that little, is that a period? What's that little point? Is that a dot? I don't know. But anyway, someplace off in the law books, in New York State, you may use deadly physical force to stop someone who is in the act of committing first-degree arson or first-degree rape. I remember that from taking a class a long time ago, and it makes sense to me. I'm a little nervous to say it out loud because, what the hell, Rachel May, somebody like that, could be listening and try to F up the law. But, you know, deadly physical force, of course, should be a last resort. You and I aren't here to kill anybody. We want to leave this life one day with no blood on our hands. We want to live and be peaceful people. But, you know, push come to shove. Anyway, the laws of the state of New York say that, again, if you see someone in the act of committing first-degree arson or first-degree rape, you may use deadly physical force against them. Whether in this case you are the victim of the arson or not, and in this case whether you are the victim of the rape or not. First-degree arson is setting a building on fire where there's a reasonable expectation that there are people inside. See, first-degree arson is not a property crime. Certainly property will be damaged in this, no doubt, and heartbreakingly. But first-degree arson is a reflection of the fact that when you burn up buildings, you also potentially burn up people in buildings. And so the thinking of whoever wrote this section of the U.S., the New York State penal law back in the day, I said penal. Yeah, it does. It turns out in this usage, it doesn't mean that. So at any rate, no. I discovered that, I think, when I was 13 or so. I referenced it often. In social studies. Miss Smith, could you please tell us about the penal law of the state of New York? We'd laugh our seventh grade asses off. We thought that was the funniest thing. At least I did, okay? I laughed. I presume others were laughing. My head was on the table. I was slamming the little desk thing. I thought I was the funniest guy on the planet, okay? On the planet. Now it got me chewed out back then. Now I'm making big money off it. Hey. The things that got me in trouble in high school, that's how I make my living today. Uh-huh. No, it's a weird world, kids, but stick with what you do, and who knows, maybe it'll work out. This is in the penal law because you have a right to defend people, yourself and others. And you can shoot someone who's engaged in the act first-degree arson. They have to be like setting the fire right now. Now here's the thing. You could also walk over and knock them on their ass, which would, you know, probably be preferable, especially from their standpoint, to shooting them. But, you know, do as you will, as your conscience allows. And, of course, first-degree rape, you may use deadly physical force in that regard to stop that crime in its commission. Now, if the bad guy is fleeing from it or something like that, if the actual crime of first-degree rape has been committed, you may not retributively shoot that person down. but you could go over there and knock them on their ass. You know what I'm saying? Maybe that's why God made baseball bats. I don't know. I'm not that smart. Forgive me. I'm not getting into some like violence fantasy or whatever along those lines. But it might be good to just remind society that citizens every now and again can engage in self-defense. Because I think if that word gets out there, those who would potentially commit crimes against citizens may be less prone to do so. It's like there's that fellow, John Lott, who's a gun researcher for many, many long years. But his first book was, I think, called More Guns, Less Crime. And when, you know, several years ago, concealed carry permits became way more common across America as state after state after state, embraced the Second Amendment and issued concealed carry permits or created constitutional carry. And the number of guns being carried by people every day dramatically increased. There was a corresponding significant decrease in the amount of crime, right? For obvious reasons, all of a sudden, the innocent folks out there could turn around and put you in your grave. And that played on the minds of the potential predators and perpetrators, and they decided to make other decisions, better decisions. And everybody was happier as a result. More guns, less crime. Rub that in your Democrat friend's face. Happens to be true. It is time for me to pep up. I'm sounding like angry and old here. Shoot him, shoot him. Or just take a baseball bat after him. I'm open. It is time for traffic and weather on 570 WSYR.
9: From the Price Chopper Mark 32 Traffic Center, 81 northbound approaching the city from the Nedro area. We are seeing some slowdowns as you approach the 41 ramp. Downtown Syracuse, your typical rush hour traffic, slowdowns on 690 both directions by the 81 interchange. And in East Syracuse, 41 southbound through the construction zone, you'll also find some delays there. I'm Ron Roman on Syracuse's breaking news, weather, and traffic station, News Radio 570 WSYR.
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16: Partly cloudy for tonight, low 41. Clouds and sunshine around for Friday, high 67. Tomorrow night, cloudy, low 51. Saturday, some rain in the afternoon, high 58. Sunday, cloudy with some showers, high again, 58. And on Monday, possible showers, high 70. From the Stellar Roofing Weather Center, I'm Andy Robb.
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10: 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The headline is, On the Man Who Went Over the Falls. And it goes something like this. On Sunday in Rochester in the Genesee River, a man tried to kill himself. He jumped off a bridge and was swept away in the current, and a few minutes later was thrown like so much debris, headlong and flailing, off the high falls. It's 96 feet. He washed up on an island below the falls, some of his clothes ripped off, the third person in 200 years to survive the drop. That's where the police officer spotted him a few hours later. That's where a fireman almost drowned trying to rescue him. That's where the Coast Guard rescue swimmer lowered from a hovering helicopter to evacuate him. That's where his plans came to naught. On Sunday, in Rochester in the Genesee River, a man tried to kill himself. But God wouldn't let him. God and the 911 callers, and the cops, and the firefighters, and the Coast Guardsmen, and the medics, and the people at the hospital. And you wonder if he can see the handwriting on the wall. You wonder if he can see, writ large by the hand of fate, a destiny that doesn't end now or in the river. You wonder if he can see through the darkness of today the brightness of tomorrow. Most of us can't. Most of us can be blinded by despair or grief, our vision obscured by the debris of our newly blown up lives. We can get to a bad place in fact or perception, and we can think that all is lost. Or we can be wrapped in the arms of illness, some dysfunction of the psyche or mind, and we can succumb to depression or addiction or a simple fog that smothers all that we are. That's how it can seem. And many dear ones are lost. But not this one. For some reason known only to God, this one was chosen to live, commanded to live, preserved for life. By a series of miracles and efforts, testaments of the reality of God and the compassion of man, he survived somehow the drop to the water, the gasping for air, the chill of the river, and the plummet of the falls. He fell from the height of a 10-story building into shallow, rock-strewn water and made his way to the safety of an island, where he would ultimately have died of exposure if the police officer hadn't seen him, and where he stood in horror as firefighters coming to his rescue had their boat capsized in the surge, and one fought for his life when a rope tangled in his life jacket, dragging him repeatedly and violently beneath the waves. Were it not for the great physical strength of another firefighter, the rescuer would have died and the suicide would have lived. But God does what he does for reasons known only to him. And finally, there was the Coast Guardsman on the cable from some 300 miles away with a comforting arm around his shoulder and a tight harness across his chest. And the man who wanted to die was delivered to life by God with his mercy and his fellow men with their love. And you hope it all sinks in, that he recognizes it, that it becomes a strength and comfort to him. You hope that someday he'll be glad he lived and able to figure out why. You hope he finds the destiny he was spared to live. On Sunday in Rochester, in the Genesee River, a man tried to kill himself, but God wouldn't let him. So that's my lame column. It's under Bob Lonsbury at X and Facebook or at my website, lonsbury.com. And again, I know this is down the river or down the thruway. Forgive me. It's your mother who's up the river. She's a bad, bad woman, I tell you what. But her prison tattoos are awfully nice. Good work. Anyway, let's move past her. The deal, though, with like thinking that life is foobarred, that can happen anywhere. And we got bridges around here and analogous structures and functions. And suicide occurs here as it occurs everywhere. I don't have any magic wand to wave to make it go away. I don't have any words that will make everything all better. So much of what we say can be interpreted as being trite, even when it is completely and absolutely true. But it is good to live. And the darkest day a man has ever known has always at some point been followed by a better. And there is, no matter how dark the storm or how violently it rages, there is always hope for a better day. And there's also, in my experience, the inevitability of a better day. But our adversary tries to confuse us. Sometimes our own mind closes in around us, and we feel no hope. We see no way out. We truly despair. That can happen. That can happen to any one of us. It could happen to each one of us. It is part of life. It is a difficult test. It involves much pain. It involves much sorrow sometimes. And it can lead people to things which end their lives. But I believe in life. I believe in hope. I believe in faith. And I believe that this day is endurable. I believe that nothing is impossible. And I believe that better days do come. And all we have to do, all we are asked to do, is to somehow get through today. And tomorrow maybe we're asked to get through that day. But I do believe in life there is nothing that we can't handle, especially if we will open ourselves to God's help. And if we will recognize the people around us, whether we know them or not, who would very gladly help us. It's time for news. With Dave Smith on 570 WSYR.
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25: Mostly sunny and 60. I'm Dave Smith. These are the top stories. Syracuse teen charged with attempted murder. State lawmakers have begun passing some budget bills. President Trump says he's not trying to intimidate Cuba. Details ahead. First, traffic and weather together.
26: From the Bryce Chopper Mark 32 Traffic Center, 81 northbound approaching the city from the Nedro area. We are seeing some slowdowns as you approach the 41 ramp. Downtown Syracuse, your typical rush hour traffic. Slowdowns on 690 both directions by the 81 interchange. And in East Syracuse, 41 southbound through the construction zone, you'll also find some delays there. I'm Ron Roman on Syracuse's breaking news, weather, and traffic station, News Radio 570 WSYR.
0: Tonight, cloudy, low 41. Clouds and sunshine around tomorrow, high 67. Friday night, low 51. Saturday, some afternoon rain with a high 58. And on Sunday, some showers with a high again, 58.
2: 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I'm Chris Caraggio.
3: Holiday traffic for Memorial Day weekend is expected to break records this year. According to AAA, officials project that 45 million Americans will travel at least 50 miles from home between today and Monday. Officials say out of that total, 39.1 million are expected to drive, while 3.66 million are expected to fly to their destination. According to AAA, top destinations include Seattle, New York, and Orlando, while international hotspots include Rome, Paris, and Vancouver. President Trump says the U.S. will ensure Iran does not obtain a nuclear weapon, or we're going to have to do something very drastic, he said. While speaking from the Oval Office today, the president added that the U.S. has total control of the Strait of Hormuz. He said the U.S. blockade in the strait has been 100% effective. Trump also said Iran will not be able to keep its enriched uranium. His comments come after Iran's new supreme leader said none of his country's enriched uranium should be sent abroad as part of any peace deal. I'm Chris Caraggio, NBC News Radio.
25: From the 570 WSYR Newsroom, I'm Dave Smith. The State Attorney General's Office and State Police are investigating the death of an inmate at Marcy Correctional Facility. State Police say they were called to the prison on May 16th after the correctional officers found 45-year-old inmate Terry Demonstoy unconscious in a bathroom with significant injuries. He died at the hospital 2 days later. Investigators believe his injuries were the result of a fight with another inmate, but they're waiting for autopsy results. A Syracuse teen has been charged with attempted murder after prosecutors say he shot at a 15-year-old on March 20th. 18-year-old Quinarian Harris allegedly shot at the teen who was in a car. Harris, however, hit another person in that car. They survived. Harris, who's already in jail after being arrested April 4th on a weapons charge, is now facing four felonies. State lawmakers have begun passing budget bills.
4: The first bill boosts state education funding by 2% while also tweaking the foundation aid formula and also laying the groundwork for the pre-K mandate by the 2028-29 school year. It also extends the deadline for schools to switch to electric buses by 5 years. That means school districts can continue buying buses with combustion engines until 2032, and the deadline to have an entire fleet of electric buses will now be 2040. Joe Lasky, News Radio 570 WSYR.
25: There's a frost advisory in effect for tonight for much of central New York, including Onondaga County. It's from 11 p.m. until 8 a.m. Friday. Trader Joe's has announced a second location in Onondaga County will be opening at the Fairmont Fair Plaza on West Genesee Street in Camillus. No opening date has been announced. Your next news in 30 minutes. 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
5: Now, here's your chance to win $1,000. 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

Good afternoon, my friend. Thank you so much for tuning in. Flat out beautiful day for a radio program. As we have previously established, I do not believe in, support, or quite comprehend anything ending in IDA. Now, no offense to Grandma Ida. She was a wonderful old girl. And I'll tell you what, back in the flapper days, she was kicking them up, kids. She was kicking them up. But IDA, Industrial Development Agency or Authority, whatever you call that, I'm not the biggest fan of stuff like that. I don't really believe in like giving tax breaks and tax whatever like that to these various projects that come around hat in hand. Let me illustrate my point if I could. This week, the Syracuse Industrial Development Agency, SIDA, approved some $635,000 in tax breaks for a three-story, 30-unit apartment building near Syracuse University. 5-0 was the vote of the SIDA members, board members, and they will get a payment in lieu of taxes thing over 10 years that will save them about $150,000 in taxes. They'll further have $200,000 in sales tax exemptions on construction materials used in the building. And then there's a $38,000 exemption from the state mortgage recording tax. It's just interesting. If you or I were building a home, we have to pay taxes on the materials. If you or I were building a property, we would, of course, pay the taxes on that property, not something called a pilot payment in lieu of. No, we would. They would say, no, pay your damn taxes, right? And if you didn't, they'd put you on a list and ultimately, I think, auction off your property from the steps of the courthouse. And at any rate, the plan is that there'll be 8 apartments on the first floor of this building. It's up by the university. And then 2 additional floors, each with 11 apartments, all of them 1-bedroom, very small kind of place. Their target market is graduate students. And so this is a commercial, it's a development. It's not like I'm Bill America and my wife Betty and I want to build our house so we can live the American dream. It's not like that. It's some business folks put their money in together, say, hey, let's do a project. Let's be developers. Do you want to? And God bless developers. Wonderful, wonderful things. But developers obviously should pay their own way. The deal is they're going to put in a simple, bland building, which will have a guaranteed cash flow for life, right? So your apartments are for graduate students and you're putting it right next to the university? Okay, all right, I see how that could work, right? That's one of those, this is a check in the mailbox business, right? You hire somebody to, I don't know, paint and fix every now and again, and you just take the money. That's one way that this could be run, I suppose. And this is all owned by some thing out of New Jersey, some corporate entity called Gem Street Holdings LLC, which means there's no real people from around here involved in this, right? These are people in New Jersey. God bless New Jersey, I guess. You know what I'm saying? They talk funny down there. You know, if it's Real Housewives of New Jersey, I think you want to walk away from the TV set and hope that your kids don't see it. In New Jersey, they've decided they're going to build a little building up here in upstate New York. And by the way, they're going to need almost 2/3 of $1 million from the taxpayers to put their building up. This is where my brain can't quite grasp the concept. I cannot see why in the living hell the taxpayers of Syracuse, New York should have to put in $635,825 to cover for some New Jersey absentee landlords who are going to be sucking money out of this community for the rest of their natural lives. Right? Somebody, can you hold it? Can someone please explain this to me? All right? It makes no sense.
It provides virtually no benefit to this community. Okay. It will send rents out of this community in perpetuity. It will be a loss of revenue for this community. And you are asking people from here who pay taxes here, who do good things here, you're asking them to subsidize this by covering for the taxes this little operation won't pay. And again, the beneficiaries are people in New Jersey, an LLC, which means when this is done, screw you, we're out the door. Is that, I'm not good with abbreviations. Is that what LLC means? Yeah, I think limited liability corporation. Uh-oh. Anyway, this makes no sense. It is a disservice to the people. It is an immoral misuse of tax dollars. Because there are like real Syracuse-based businesses here who pay their own dang freight. There are real Syracuse families here who are paying the entirety of their tax. A pilot, that's somebody who flies a plane, Skip. It's not some scam to get out of paying your property tax. So I'd like to say to SIDA and to their pals from New Jersey, screw you both. Screw you both very much. Okay? This does not do us any good. This bleeds money. This enriches people from elsewhere. And this is being done with Syracuse City tax dollars. That is absolutely illogical and nuts. So anyway, that's my thought on that. As to your grandma Ida, a flapper back in the days, I wish her the best, but I would feel comfortable if she changed her name, right? That idea.

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2: I don't much like Jeff Bezos. I like you. I mean, you're fine. You're nice. You get on my nerves, sure. But Jeff Bezos, I mostly do not like. I suspect that probably does not upset him that much, right? I don't think he got up this morning seeking the approval of, minor league talk show hosts in Syracuse, New York. But Jeff Bezos has here in the last couple of days said one thing that I think was very right and another thing that was very wrong. And here's the thing that he said that was very right. He said that his business activities have had a far broader positive impact on society than his philanthropic activities. Well, laying aside the specific nature of his business, destroying American retail, but the notion that his for-profit business activities have a larger, more beneficial impact on society than his rather significant philanthropic activities. I believe that premise is true, and I believe it's true for almost all business people who have businesses and engage in philanthropy. Let me give you a better example than Mr. Bezos. By the way, could he tell his new wife to put a shirt on? Would that be okay? You know what I'm saying? I got an allergy to silicone. But what was I going to say? Oh, yeah. I certainly am not asserting that those aren't real. I would have no idea. Okay. Do I look like a silicone expert? No, I'm not. I'm not even like any kind of plastic surgeon. But what was I going to say? Let's take a better example. Mr. Golisano. Tom Golisano has given away money like nobody's business. His name is on more children's hospitals than you can shake a stick at. He has put dollars behind good deeds all across the eastern third of the United States and more. But I believe the greatest contribution, Thomas Golisano, I mean this region's big philanthropist, I believe that the contribution he made as the starter and prosperer of his main business, Paychex, I believe that has had a far larger and longer lasting and more significant impact than his philanthropy. And his philanthropy is staggering for both its generosity and the good that it does, right? But in his business, Mr. Golisano has helped hundreds of thousands of his customers to be more prosperous in their lives, in their communities, and in their businesses. Further, he has provided good, solid, family-supporting jobs for tens of thousands of employees in a variety of states. Those things are huge. I tell you what, we give awards to people who work for nonprofits and beg for government grants, and that's cool. That's fine. Give awards. But I think we ought to give awards for businessmen and women who create jobs, right? If you did something, you took a business, you invented a product, you grew a customer base, if somehow you have created a job for somebody in the capitalist free marketplace, if you have in your business been able to hire someone and pay them and allow that person to be a breadwinner, I think that's huge, okay? And I think that ought to get some plaques. That ought to get some applause. That ought to get some pictures in the newspaper. It was a thing they used to have. It was like big and it was made out of paper and there's ink on it. People would read it. Okay. It was before the phone was invented, I think. Anyway, at least the phone you put in your pocket. So what I'm saying here, and forgive me, I'm losing steam, obviously. Thank goodness for the do-gooders. That's really helpful. But the get up and go to work men and women who prosper their businesses, whether they own them or employed in them or are employed in them, and those business owners, those business founders who create jobs, who provide employment, who help families be able to pay their bills and support themselves and live the lives that they choose to chase their American dream. People who make jobs, those are huge heroes. Those are real heroes. And those are the folks I think we ought to honor a little bit more. We ought to appreciate for what they do. Instead, we live in a society, increasingly Marxist and socialist, where we criticize people who make a profit. Oh, you're in business. Yeah, business is what lets us all eat, okay? Business is what keeps people from living on the streets. Business is how we're able to have comfortable lives. Business is how we can send our kids to college maybe someday. Business is how we can, again, support ourselves. And people who make that possible are my heroes. The other Jeff Bezos point is that he is saying that the bottom 50% of earners in America pay only 50% of the tax. He believe I checked that. No. The bottom 50% pay only 3% of the tax. He says they should be exempted from tax. I say just the opposite. I believe tax should be flat. In the Bible, God says everybody should pay their 10%. Tithing, it's called. That's how God gets his money. And I believe government ought to be the same way. I believe there ought to be some flat tax. Maybe it's 10%, maybe it's 15%, maybe it's 25%, I don't know. And the billionaire ought to pay his 25%, and the guy out of his welfare check ought to pay his 25%. You ought to pay 25% of your food stamps, right? Let everybody have skin in the game. I tell you what, if everybody had to pay taxes, right, it even out of their public assistance checks, all of a sudden, everybody would be a whole lot less interested in the gimme, gimme, gimme game that drives so many lives and so many businesses. So Bezos is batting 500, which will get you into the Hall of Fame, I believe. It's time for News Now with Dave Smith on 570 WSYR.
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19: Mostly sunny and 60. I'm Dave Smith. These are the top stories. Democrats in the state legislature pushing to expand the law authorizing New York-style rent control everywhere. Police have arrested the executive director and three workers at the SUNY Cortland Child Care Center for child endangerment. And Memorial Day travel slated to set a new record this year despite high fuel prices. Details ahead. First traffic and weather together.
20: From the Price Chopper Mark 32 Traffic Center, as we get through a rush hour, we continue to see traffic filling in. Downtown Syracuse, your typical traffic for this time of day. 690 westbound, passing Midler Ave and heading towards 81 Interchange. Eastbound, you'll also find some congestion passing the 81 ramp as well. In East Syracuse, 41 southbound, the construction zone is also showing traffic moving slightly under speed. Traffic's reduced down to one lane in that area. I'm Ryan Roman on Syracuse's breaking news, weather, and traffic station, News Radio 570 WSYR.
21: Tonight, cloudy, low 41. Clouds and sunshine around tomorrow, high 67. Friday night, low 51. Saturday, some afternoon rain with a high 58. And on Sunday, some showers with a high again, 58.
22: Fox News, I'm Tom Rigotti. A ceasefire between the U.S. and Iran continues to hang in the balance as peace talks move forward. Fox's Ashley Webster reports.
23: Secretary of State Marco Rubio say there's a hope that the United States and Tehran are getting closer on a peace deal that will bring an end to the war. As it stands, Iranian leaders are still reviewing the latest counter-peace proposal from Washington.
22: Iran continues to insist it will not give up its nuclear program. The mastermind of a government food program for children in Minnesota is sentenced to decades behind bars.
24: The woman convicted as a kingpin in one of the largest Medicaid scams in the Minnesota fraud Boondoggle is sentenced to 41.5 years in prison. Amy Bach is also on the hook for $243 million in restitution. That's the amount of money the court determined was scammed from taxpayers in that Feeding Our Future scandal alone.
22: Fox's Mike Tobin, America's listening to Fox News.
19: From the 570 WSYR Newsroom, I'm Dave Smith. Democrats in the state legislature are pushing to expand the law authorizing New York City-style rent control to be everywhere in the state.
0: Under the current law, other cities can enact rent stabilization if a study shows rental vacancies are at or below 5%. The pending bill would allow local authorities to skip an expensive study and instead use other data, for example, homelessness or eviction data, to justify rent control measures. Buildings would have to have at least 4 units to be included. Landlords say the bill would make the housing shortage worse. Todd Halliday, News Radio 570 WSYR.
19: Police have arrested the executive director and 3 workers at the SUNY Cortland Child Care Center. The 4 have been charged with child endangerment. The Child Care Center has 29 violations against them. The center is now closed for at least 2 weeks as the investigation continues. A man's recovering after being stabbed yesterday afternoon. Police were called to a house in the 1400 block of Madison Street and found the 19-year-old stabbed in the back. The suspect was identified as 18-year-old Dakota Kellogg of Syracuse. Police found Kellogg nearby and took him into custody. Syracuse University men's lacrosse team gearing up for their second straight return to the NCAA championship weekend. The Orange will meet second seed Notre Dame. If SU wins, they will advance to the championship game for the first time since 2013. Face-off against the Fighting Irish is Saturday at 2:30 on ESPN2. Your next news in 30 minutes. 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
12: I hope you're doing great. Hope that your day at work was a good one, or school, or whatever you got going. And if you're about to start a four-day extended Memorial Day weekend, all of us up here at Broadcast Central send you our very best. Hope that you have a great, great time. And I hope you got a few minutes to maybe stop and think and remember what Memorial Day is truly about. We have Armed Forces Day, in fact, just a weekend or two ago, wherein we honor those who currently serve in our military. We also have Veterans Day in November, when we honor those who have served in our country's uniform and been honorably discharged. That's Veterans Day. And we have Memorial Day, which honors those who died in the service of the United States. Memorial Day is not Veterans Day, take two. It is a special type of person, a special sacrifice for this country, and a special commemoration, a special thank you from all of us. So if you can get out to some ceremony or parade or taps in the cemetery or whatever, please do it. If you can't, keep a little bit in your thought and your mind. And a lot of us also, on Memorial Day, will get out and visit cemeteries, check up on our great-grandparents, you know, clean off the bird dookie off the stones, maybe plant a flower or two, something like that. Take the kids along and explain to them who this one was, who that one was, who the other one was. We have taken, and we'll probably do this come Monday, we have taken to, you know, in this world of smartphones and, you know, half the people have got genealogy apps on there. We'll stand at graves with the kids, and we'll show them on the screen, this is who you are, and then follow this line back, and then we'll point at the grave and say, and then back at the screen, and that's who that is, and that's how you're related to them. And we have this one cemetery, or actually there are a couple, one we visit often, one less often, but what we can do in the cemetery is, in each of these cemeteries, we have five generations of our family, of one line or the other. And we will start with the most recent generation, and we will then walk to the parents of that person, and then we'll walk to the parents of that person or those people, and we'll then walk to the parents, and we will just walk back the family line. In one cemetery, we've got to walk a little bit. In the other, it's all there in one cluster. And we just try to make these people who've passed on, who lived once, part of the lives of our youngsters today. How about some numbers to depress you? In a few years, I'll be eligible for Social Security. People smart in math tell us that I will be eligible for Social Security about 2 years after it becomes insolvent. So that's really exciting for me. No, I've looked forward to this for decades. At any rate, anyway, but the point is, you do some math, and you can get calculators that'll do this for you. If you work for 40 years and pay Social Security, and, you know, for those of us who don't have government jobs, you know, we'll typically work a lot longer than 40 years, right? I am at almost 50 years myself right now, which is surprising given how good looking I am. Okay, and how obviously virile I am. You know what I'm saying? It's astounding, kids. I recommend drink cool, clear water, get lots of sunshine. You know what I'm saying? Fresh air like that, and fiber. Fiber is the key, kids. It's the key. Anyway, so, but if I had only worked for 40 years instead of the 50 or however many it's going to be when I'm done, and if I'd put in $500 a month, like they take out for Social Security now, You work 40 years. They take $500 a month, Social Security. You will get back when you retire $2,000 a month. Whoa. And when you die, you will leave no estate. That money, you have no equity. So sorry, right? Every time you die young, and typically I only anticipate dying once myself, but whatever. You've always been an overachiever. Every time someone dies young-ish, that's a win for the government, man, right? that's a check they don't have to write, baby. Shut down that Social Security. But if you pay 40 years at $500 a month into Social Security, when you retire, you'll get $2,000 a month, and when you die, you'll have nothing. There is no equity in that. If you had, instead of being compelled to put your money into this pointless Social Security, if you had instead put those $500 a month into a fund that tracked the S&P, after 40 years, you would receive between $20,000 and $27,000 a month. And when you died, if you lived an average lifespan, you would leave an estate that had built up worth some $3.1 million. And for those not fluent in math, $3.1 million is larger than zero, okay, which is what you have with Social Security. So we really got screwed on the Social Security deal. Like, I'm sorry, but unless you found some, you know, I used to work in a building that had the Social Security office in it. And it always amazed me that the lobby of the building was full of young people. Because I'm a hillbilly. Social Security. Oh, yeah, that's for old people. You get that when you're old. Okay? Yeah, it's for old people. Then I look in the office. It's like, these are all young people. Why are there just young people here? Well, they were there for SSI or something like that. Somehow all those young, healthy, able-bodied people have lifelong disabilities and are entitled to lifelong checks, okay? Yeah, yeah. And Social Security is going to become insolvent before I get mine. And I've been paying it almost 50 years right now. Am I bitter about this? Absolutely not. No, no. Oh, no. I'm screwed. I tell you what, when I retire, if the fish aren't biting, I'm going hungry, okay? That's how it stands right there. If I don't get a deer this year, uh-oh, mama. Uh-oh, we're in trouble. We are in trouble. But anyway, don't worry. The government will take care of everything. Yeah. Just bend over, grab your ankles. The government will take care of everything. Time for traffic and weather on 570 WSYR.
20: From the Price Chopper Mark 32 Traffic Center, we continue to see traffic filling in throughout your major roadways. East Syracuse, 41 southbound, we are seeing some slowdowns through the construction zone. Traffic's reduced on one lane, and you'll find some congestion between the thruway and 690. In Syracuse, 690, both directions by the 81 interchange downtown, we're seeing your typical rush hour traffic. I'm Ryan Roman on Syracuse's breaking news, weather, and traffic station, News Radio 570 WSYR.
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21: Partly cloudy for tonight. Low 41. Clouds and sunshine around for Friday. High 67. Tomorrow night, cloudy. Low 51. Saturday, some rain in the afternoon. High 58. Sunday, cloudy with some showers, high again 58. And on Monday, possible showers, high 70. From the Stellar Roofing Weather Center, I'm Andy Robb.
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25: The Knicks will try to go up 2-0 on the Cavaliers in the Eastern Conference Finals tonight after that stunning rally from 22 down in the opener. Over to baseball, and after having their bid for a third straight win stopped, the Yankees try to finish their series against Toronto on a winning note tonight. And discussions are now underway to create a Blue Blood Pack college basketball event called the Diamond Cup. It would start next year. I'm Scott Davidson.
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8: Lasso on Apple TV. Here's the deal. I don't know much about TV, but you got ABC, CBS, and NBC. Okay? And for you commie libs, you got public TV. For the hillbillies, you got Fox. Okay? That's all there is. That's all the TV there is, as far as I'm aware. Okay? But it turns out that there is this world of cable and satellite and streaming where three or maybe four simple networks. Oh, don't forget TBS. Watch the Brave games. A small world of few stations has exploded into a gazillion stations all over. Okay? And I recognize calling them stations is somewhat outdated. But maybe I'm somewhat outdated. Still good looking, though. Still good looking, kids. Amazing. I mean, honestly, even I'm impressed, okay? They ought to be doing some kind of DNA research on the kid. That's what I'm saying. But you'll hear shows, oh, it's on this, that, and the other. And if this, that, and the other aren't ABC, NBC, or CBS, I'm lost. I have no idea. Anyway, my wife announced here a little bit ago that we were now subscribers to Apple TV, okay? We have all the TVs, like every kind of thing where, oh, yes, we should get that. Well, if you want with this show, we better watch that. Here's the thing, though. Yesterday, we got college bills due for this fall. Yeah. Oh, man. We're getting out of the pay-for-TV business. Son of a pup. I don't see how people go to college. My thought is ROTC, GI Bill, or have a stupid dad like me who will empty the 401k. It is crazy. We will. Anyway, it doesn't matter. What was I going to say? Oh, yeah. So anyway, my wife it got Apple TV. And I say, but we're not Apple people. We're Samsung people. And she says, looking at me like, yeah, you poor addled old man. She looked at me and she said, it's okay, honey. We can watch it. So anyway, there's a series on their Apple TV called Ted Lasso, L-A-S-S-O. And we are only, I think, five episodes in to season one. My wife and I, and then our 13-year-old son, Sam, we have formed a small Watch Ted Lasso club. And we're trying to, again, like I say, we're five episodes in. And enjoying it a lot. So give that a watch if you want to. You know, people often look at the portion of the First Amendment that relates to religion, and they come away their head kind of on sideways. It says, Congress shall make no law concerning an establishment of religion or prohibiting the free exercise thereof. They kind of don't look too closely at the second part, the prohibition of the free exercise of religion. But they look at that first part and it says, Congress shall make no law concerning establishment of religion. And then they look at you and they say, America is not a Christian country. Right? They got this attitude, okay? Well, first of all, as to America being a Christian country, of course it's a Christian country. Our government endorses no individual or specific religion, But our culture and our heritage is overwhelmingly Christian, undeniably Christian, fundamentally Christian, right? Definitionally Christian. Yes, we're a Christian nation. And I'm sorry that pisses you off, okay? Maybe you have a problem, not me. But this notion that, well, there can the government, there can be no, and religion, no. Well, here's what that means. It means that there will not be an official church. When this was written, almost every nation in Europe, Asia, and the Middle East had an official governmental religion. And if you didn't follow the governmental religion, you could be persecuted, incarcerated, cut up to pieces, and used for fish bait. Okay? That's how it was. What they said was, our government will never ratify officially one religion. We will never make enforcement of religious duty part of our government. That's right. 100%. This separation of church and state, Tom Jefferson talked about. You bet. That's great. But nothing in that First Amendment or in any of the founders and framers' discussions about religion and government, nothing asserts that we are supposed to have an irreligious government or a secular society. The fact that there will be no one religion that gets made official doesn't mean that there is no religion in the public square. It doesn't mean that religion and the values associated with it aren't important in our governance. Many of our laws are based on our religious views and attitudes. There are those who want to completely flush religion from the public square. That's not because they give two hoots in hell about the Constitution. It's because they hate religion. And I think they hate religion because they're evil. I think that what America needs to become great again is to reclaim the religious values that made us great in the first place. And I think we do that by encouraging people to be publicly religious, to say, yes, my faith is important to me, and it influences my thoughts about my government, about my society. And myself, I don't care what that religion is, right? I hope you'll all come join my church. We'd be glad to have you, right? But we will be a better society when we all stand up and live and represent our religions and make decisions and stands based on the values of our religions. That's not saying any of us are perfect, and we're going to strive all our lives to try to live up to our things. But if you're a Christian, be a good Christian. Be an out loud Christian. If you're a Muslim, second largest religion on earth, be a good Muslim. Be an out loud Muslim. If you're a Hindu, third largest religion on earth, be a good Hindu. Be an out loud Hindu. If you're a Jewish person, another prominent religion in the United States, be a loud one. Be stand out. Let your faith define who you are. Share that with your neighbors. Let your light shine. If we all do that, I think our country's better off. I just honestly do. Need to run. God bless you. Keep your chin up. God bless the United States of America. News is next. Then you and I'll be back here tomorrow afternoon, 3 to 6, round out the week on 570 WSYR.
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24: From the 570 WSYR Newsroom, I'm Dave Smith. The State Attorney General's Office and State Police are investigating the death of an inmate at Marcy Correctional Facility. State Police say they were called to the prison on May 16th after the correctional officers found 45-year-old inmate Terry Demonstoy unconscious in a bathroom with significant injuries. He died at the hospital 2 days later. Investigators believe his injuries were the result of a fight with another inmate, but they're waiting for autopsy results. A Syracuse teen has been charged with attempted murder after prosecutors say he shot at a 15-year-old. On March 20th, 18-year-old Quinarian Harris allegedly shot at the teen who was in a car. Harris, however, hit another person in that car. They survived. Harris, who's already in jail after being arrested April 4th on a weapons charge, is now facing four felonies. State lawmakers have begun passing budget bills.
25: The first bill boosts state education funding by 2% while also tweaking the foundation aid formula and also laying the groundwork for the pre-K mandate by the 2028-29 school year. It also extends the deadline for schools to switch to electric buses by 5 years. That means school districts can continue buying buses with combustion engines until 2032, and the deadline to have an entire fleet of electric buses will now be 2040. Joe Lasky, News Radio 570 WSYR.
24: There's a frost advisory in effect for tonight for much of central New York, including Onondaga County. It's from 11 p.m. until 8 a.m. Friday. 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
3: This is a Fox News alert on Tom Graham. Two-time NASCAR Cup Series champion Kyle Busch has died. That's according to NASCAR. He was 41 years old. No cause of death was given. President Trump continues to insist Iran must abandon its nuclear ambitions as part of any permanent ceasefire deal. He wants Tehran to turn over nuclear material as well.
4: We don't need it. We don't want it. We'll probably destroy it after we get it, but we're not going to let them have it.
3: Talks with Iran are ongoing as President Trump continues to hold off on re-escalating the conflict. Now, the president's Capitol Arch moving one step closer to becoming a reality.
5: The U.S. Commission of Fine Arts approving the design for the triumphal arch President Trump wants to build in Washington, D.C. The revised design includes lowering the overall height to about 250 feet.
3: Fox's Kristen Goodwin there. 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
6: From 570 WSR Newsroom, I'm Dave Smith. An investigation is underway into the death of an inmate at Marcy Correctional Facility. State police say they were called to the prison on May 16th after corrections officers found 45-year-old inmate Terry Demonstoy unconscious in a bathroom with significant injuries. He died at the hospital 2 days later. Investigators believe his injuries were the result of a fight with another inmate. The state attorney general's office is investigating. Frost advisory in effect tonight for much of central New York, including Onondaga County, from 11 p.m. until 8 a.m. Friday. Amazon delivery driver arrested and charged with DWI after he crashed his van while drunk. State police say 28-year-old Abel Nagash of Syracuse crashed into a ditch on Route 41A in the town of Homer. Troopers arrived and found him in his Amazon uniform and smelling of alcohol. Troopers say he had a BAC of .13. Next update is in 30 minutes. Breaking news anytime on Syracuse's Breaking News, Weather, and Traffic Station. 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
8: From the Price Chopper Mark 32 Traffic Center. Right now on 81 northbound, we are seeing some slowdowns as you're approaching and passing the thruway and heading towards North Syracuse. In East Syracuse, we're still seeing some minor slowdowns, 41 southbound through the construction zone. Downtown Syracuse 690 is now looking relatively problem-free in both directions by the 81 interchange. I'm Ryan Roman on Syracuse's Breaking News, Weather, and Traffic Station, News Radio 570 WSYR.
9: Partly cloudy for tonight, low 41, clouds and sunshine around for Friday, high 67. Tomorrow night, cloudy, low 51. Saturday, some rain in the afternoon, high 58. Sunday, cloudy with some showers, high again 58. And on Monday, possible showers, high 70. From the Stellar Roofing Weather Center, I'm Andy Robb.
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12: Beauty is within?
11: C, look on the bright side.
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10: Mom, you really don't have
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0: Welcome back to the Sean Hannity Show. I'm Greg Jarrett. One of the top news stories happened a couple of hours ago. The Department of Justice charged 15 people in a shocking $90 million Minnesota fraud schemes. And all of it, of course, happened under the nose of the governor, Tim Walz. He knew what was going on. He turned a blind eye, which in my book is aiding and abetting, which are crimes. And it reminds me of the column I wrote not long ago in which I said, if Walt is charged, his best and only defense is stupidity and incompetence, which has the benefit of actually being true. So you can chew on that for just a moment. But coming up, I'll be talking to my old friend Doug Schoen, who is a lawyer and a veteran political analyst. We'll be talking about this week's primaries, the upcoming midterm elections. Will it be a GOP wipeout or will they hang on? I'm Greg Jarrett. We'll be right back.

0: must be found.
1: If you're hearing this, you should be concerned about the Asian longhorned beetle, an invasive species that's destroying our trees. But you can help. Look for the signs and help stop the beetle.
0: Look up, look down, look around. Look up, look down, look around. In the trees and on the ground, 'cause the ALB must be found.
1: Some signs of the ALB are dime-sized holes on tree trunks, a sawdust-like material called frass, and the beetle itself, with a long black body and white spots.
0: Look up, look down, look around. Look up, look down, look around. In the trees and on the ground, 'cause the ALB must be found.
1: Learn all the signs and how to report them at AsianLonghornedBeetle.com. That's AsianLonghornedBeetle.com.
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9: 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And John Solomon, the great editor-in-chief of Just the News, will be my guest as well. Stick around.